0: Seattle, St. Cloud, also broadcasting on K257 GK, both serving St. Cloud.
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2: When you need to know.
3: Investigators are getting to work. I'm Paul Stevens, Fox News. An Amazon cargo plane remains wrecked after barreling off the runway at Miami International Airport on Sunday. The crash killed five people. The NTSB chairman giving an update this afternoon. Fox's Dana Marie McNichol is in Miami.
4: The crash site of an Amazon cargo jet is being investigated one day after the plane went barreling past the runway, killing several people. The National Transportation Safety Board is now on scene. The Boeing 767 landing Sunday afternoon around 2 p.m. local time after flying in from Puerto Rico. It slammed through an airport fence and onto a road, hitting several cars before catching fire. Officials say some victims were trapped inside and under vehicles. The pilot and co-pilot were also trapped inside the aircraft.
3: Now, the plane involved in all of this was originally a passenger jet that flew for several airlines before being converted to a cargo plane back in 2015. The Pacific Ocean spawning several hurricane and tropical systems this year so far. The latest powerful storm, Hurricane Lowell, expected to impact some of the Hawaiian Islands.
5: Hurricane Lowell is on final approach to its brush with the westernmost Hawaiian Islands. A hurricane warning is in effect for Kauai County. That means hurricane conditions are expected on Kauai or the nearby islands later tonight. The peak impacts are due around midnight Hawaii time and continuing into the overnight hours. Very heavy rain is forecast too, up to 14 inches on Kauai. That could cause mudslides and flash flooding. The same on the Big Island that was so hard hit by Hurricane Lala earlier this year. In Miami, I'm Brian Norcross, Fox Weather.
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3: A male suspect in custody for allegedly targeting Ohio Democratic gubernatorial candidate Amy Acton. Fox's Alexandria Hoff with more.
12: Acton was not injured in this. Her security personnel, which was made up of Ohio State Highway Patrol, were able to stop this suspect who's been identified as 38-year-old Patrick Havas. In addition to two handguns, police say he had on him a set of brass knuckles and a taser when he began pushing through a crowd that had gathered where Dr. Acton was speaking to supporters at the Democratic Party's tent. Acton's communication director explaining, quote, while attending the Canfield Fair, an armed individual lunged at Dr. Acton, injuring multiple people. Dr. Acton and Eric, her husband, are grateful for the swift and decisive action of law enforcement and are praying for the recovery of those injured.
3: Republican candidate Vivek Ramaswamy, meantime, condemning the attack, calling the incident, quote, completely unacceptable. Special envoy Steve Witkoff and Jared Kushner visiting Moscow and Kyiv this weekend as the White House restarts efforts to try and end the war between Russia and Ukraine.
13: Witkoff and Kushner acknowledge that it's a hard problem to solve, but they feel good about the meetings they've had in Kyiv and Moscow this weekend, but they're also hoping for trilateral talks in the future. Kushner said President Trump has tasked them with creating a peace package and will do everything they can to end this war for good. President Volodymyr Zelensky said they discussed everything from territory, air defense needs, including Patriot systems, a winter package, and said the war must end on fair terms. Zelensky said collaboration is, of course, critical. So representatives from France, Germany, and the UK were also present at some of those meetings. No breakthroughs, though, were made, and Russia expressed confidence in achieving its goals. Putin and Zelensky agreed to pause strikes during this weekend's talks, but both sides still intercepted dozens of drones.
3: That update from Fox's Stephanie Bennett in London. A spokesperson for the Kremlin did not rule out the possibility of trilateral talks. I'm Paul Stevens. This is Fox News.
1: 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Now your local forecast from the Hanson Paving Weather Center.
2: Lows dip down to about 65 tonight under cloudy skies with thunderstorms likely. Southeasterly winds 10 to 15 miles per hour. Slight chance of thunderstorms tomorrow. Daytime highs approaching 83, overcast skies. Lows dip down to about 60 tomorrow night, mainly clear skies. I'm meteorologist Paul Probley on KNSI. Right now, 75.
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Kids are growing up with more access to information than ever before in history. But most of the content is calculated to keep them distracted, make them mad, and keep them scrolling, not help them think for themselves. WorldWatch exists to be the antidote to the algorithms. 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No outrage, no noise, just clear reporting.

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2: 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And never pass a bus when the arm is down and red lights are flashing. 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
6: When you need to know, your weather is on KNSI. Now your local forecast from the Hanson Paving Weather Center.
7: Thunderstorms likely tonight. Otherwise, cloudy skies expected. Lows level off around 65. Southeast winds 10 to 15 miles per hour. Cloudy skies expected again tomorrow. Slight chance for storms. Daytime highs approaching 83. Lows dip down to about 60 tomorrow night. I'm Staff Meteorologist Paul Frombly on KNSI. Right now, it's 73 degrees.
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1: 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Now your local forecast from the Hanson Paving Weather Center.
2: Thunderstorms likely tonight. Otherwise, cloudy skies expected. Lows level off around 65. Southeast winds 10 to 15 miles per hour. Cloudy skies expected again tomorrow. Slight chance for storms. Daytime highs approaching 83. Lows dip down to about 60 tomorrow night. I'm Staff Meteorologist Paul Frombly on KNSI. Right now, it's 73 degrees.
3: News. I'm Paul Stevens. Federal officials in Miami after a deadly cargo plane crash on Sunday that killed at least five people on the ground. Now, as for the crash site,
4: utter devastation. I mean, you can see in the on the paved surface tire marks that continues through the grass. There's debris everywhere.
3: NTSB Chair Jennifer Homendy, that jet was operated for Amazon by 21 Air Cargo. More U.S. strikes over the weekend in retaliation for an Iranian attack on Saturday.
5: American attack aircraft opened fire on three Iranian oil tankers, disabling two, sinking one. Energy Secretary Chris Wright says more oil is now moving through the Strait of Hormuz, including 18 million barrels over a 24-hour period last week, but admitted the average is lower than that.
3: Lucas Tomlinson at the White House. 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
5: When you need to know, your weather is on KNSI. Now your local forecast from the Hanson Paving Weather Center.
6: Thunderstorms likely tonight. Otherwise, cloudy skies expected. Lows level off around 65. Southeast winds 10 to 15 miles per hour. Cloudy skies expected again tomorrow. Slight chance for storms. Daytime highs approaching 83. Lows dip down to about 60 tomorrow night. I'm Staff Meteorologist Paul Frombly on KNSI. Right now, it's 73 degrees.
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10: Action in the Middle East continues. I'm Ted Lindner, Fox News. Israeli airstrikes continue to bombard southern Lebanon, targeting Iranian-backed militants. Fox's Jessica Rosenthal.
11: Israeli airstrikes have resulted in at least 27 people being killed over the last few days, according to Lebanese officials. During the strikes, the Israeli military also seized a ridge known as Ali al-Tahar, which sits over a large underground Hezbollah base, 6 miles from Lebanon's southern border. And Israeli officials say it must be held as Hezbollah continues to launch attacks from the area. While Lebanese officials agreed to a ceasefire with Israel in June, Hezbollah is a terrorist group separate from the Lebanese government and was not involved in that deal. Lebanon's president blames Israel for this escalation. Israel says its forces will remain inside Lebanon in a security zone until Hezbollah is totally disarmed. Jessica Rosenthal, Fox News.
10: Iran announced it's creating an exclusion zone outside the Strait of Hormuz.
12: Not many details so far on this so-called exclusion zone that Iranian officials say they're going to create to really control shipping in the Strait of Hormuz. It comes right after the U.S. attacked and hit 3 Iranian oil tankers, sinking one of them. Now, the parliament speaker of Iran boasted that Iran will continue to be able to retaliate against the U.S. He said it's simple. The oil and gas production chain here is sprawling, accessible, and exposed. Strike our assets and you get struck. The real question remains, how long is Iran's economy going to be able to maintain on a war footing?
10: Fox's Steve Harrigan. Houthi rebels in Yemen accused Saudi Arabia of striking a prison in the country's north. 7 are dead, including a child. And U.S. forces have intercepted and sunk a floating refueling vessel in the Eastern Pacific. According to Southern Command, officials say the vessel was supporting illegal drug trafficking operations and was linked to an Ecuadorian gang. 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
13: 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Just click listen, then swipe right and hear the latest news updates on your time. 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
10: A redistricting fight in Missouri hits the U.S. Supreme Court with a ballot deadline looming. Fox's Jared Halpern with more.
0: Missouri Republicans are urging the U.S. Supreme Court to allow newly drawn congressional districts to go forward, while opponents are arguing to keep the map on hold. Emergency filings over the weekend come as a deadline to send mail-in ballots to military and overseas voters is set for September 19th. Missouri Supreme Court blocked the Republican-drawn map and instead ordered a voter referendum on the proposal. The proposed map would give Republicans an advantage in 7 of the state's 8 congressional districts. In Washington, Jared Halpern, Fox News.
10: New Hampshire voters going to the polls to decide who will face off for a Senate seat that's being vacated. Fox's Grinnell Scott with more.
16: The most watched primaries will decide who faces off in November for the U.S. Senate seat Democrat Jean Shaheen announced earlier this year she would give up. Democratic Congressman Chris Pappas will face off against Democratic Socialist Karishma Mansour, while on the Republican side, two former U.S. Senators, John E. Sununu and Scott Brown, will seek their party's nomination. Republican Governor Kelly Ayotte seeks a second term in office. In New Hampshire, the governor's term is 2 years, not 4. Primaries will also set the November races for both of the state's U.S. House seats. Grinnell Scott, Fox News.
10: Gas prices are up year over year as many Americans were wrapping up their Labor Day weekend plans. AAA putting the nationwide average for a gallon of regular at $4.15. That's nearly a dollar more than the average for this time last year, Labor Day weekend 2025. The price spike is largely blamed on the conflict this year with Iran. I'm Ted Lindner, and this is Fox News.
3: 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Now your local forecast from the Hanson Paving Weather Center.
17: Thunderstorms likely overnight. Otherwise, cloudy skies expected. Lows dip down to about 66. Winds out of the southeast, 10 to 15 miles per hour. Slight chance of thunderstorms Tuesday. Highs around 83. Lows around 59 Tuesday night. Mainly clear. I'm Staff Meteorologist Paul Promley on KNSI. Currently 70.
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11: Hey. American attack aircraft opened fire on three Iranian oil tankers, disabling two, sinking one. Energy Secretary Chris Wright says more oil is now moving through the Strait of Hormuz, including 18 million barrels over a 24-hour period last week, but admitted the average is lower than that.
12: Fox's Lucas Tomlinson. The investigation continues in Miami after a deadly cargo plane crash Sunday that killed at least five people.
13: We were able to recover the flight data recorder and the cockpit voice recorder that is going back to the NTSB.
12: That's NTSB Chair Jennifer Homendy. That jet was operated for Amazon by 21 Air Cargo. 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
14: When you need someone to listen, a lawyer you know and trust.
15: The National Highway Traffic Safety Administration says riding a bus to school is 13 times safer than riding in a passenger vehicle and 10 times safer than walking to school. The reality of school bus safety is that more children are hurt outside the bus than inside as passengers. Most of the children who lose their lives in bus-related crashes are pedestrians, 4 to 7 years old, who are hit by the bus or by motorists illegally passing a stopped school bus. Please be patient and use extra caution when driving near children and school buses. And never pass a bus when the arm is down and red lights are flashing. The children inside and their parents are counting on us.
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19: Wow, the leaves are turning, the geese are heading south, the kids are back in school.
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19: We should reach out to our home show sponsors sooner rather than later, huh?
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0: When you need to know, your weather is on KNSI. Now your local forecast from the Hanson Paving Weather Center.
22: Thunderstorms likely overnight. Otherwise, cloudy skies expected. Lows dip down to about 66. Winds out of the southeast, 10 to 15 miles per hour. Slight chance of thunderstorms Tuesday. Highs around 83. Lows around 59 Tuesday night. Mainly clear. I'm staff meteorologist Paul Cromley on KNSI. Currently 70.
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23: Some people say a man is made out of mud. A poor man's made out of muscle and blood. Muscle and blood and skin and bones. A mind that's weak and a back that's strong. You load 16 tons. What do you get? Another day older and deeper. Yeah.

0: 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A lawyer you know and trust.
1: 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The reality of school bus safety is that more children are hurt outside the bus than inside as passengers. 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And never pass a bus when the arm is down and red lights are flashing. The children inside and their parents are counting on us.
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10: A new threat. I'm Sue Guzman, Fox News. And Tehran is vowing a more threatening military stance in the Strait of Hormuz.
11: Iran says it's going to create an exclusion zone in the Strait of Hormuz. They want to control what ships enter and leave the strait. Here's the head of Iran's National Security Council.
12: Any ship that enters this area with the intention of passing through the Strait of Hormuz and is identified will be placed in our sanctions list.
11: This move by Iran comes after the U.S. hit 3 Iranian oil tankers on Saturday. The U.S. attacks were in response, retaliation for an Iranian attack. Iran tried to hit 2 U.S. warships in the region. While that attack failed with ballistic missiles, many saw it as a dangerous escalation because it was not commercial shipping being targeted, but U.S. warships.
10: Fox's Steve Harrigan reporting. Meantime, authorities say a wave of attacks by the Iranian-backed Houthis in Saudi Arabia has left 73 civilians wounded. Spokesman for the Saudi-led coalition fighting in Yemen said the rebels have targeted the civilian and economic facilities in several Saudi cities, adding that the coalition will take all, quote, necessary operational measures to deter the terrorist Houthi militia. Israel launching more airstrikes in southern Lebanon, this time targeting Iranian-backed militants.
13: Israeli airstrikes have resulted in at least 27 people being killed over the last few days, according to Lebanese officials. During the strikes, the Israeli military also seized a ridge known as Ali al-Tahar, which sits over a large underground Hezbollah base, 6 miles from Lebanon's southern border. An Israeli official say it must be held as Hezbollah continues to launch attacks from the area. While Lebanese officials agreed to a ceasefire with Israel in June, Hezbollah is a terrorist group separate from the Lebanese government and was not involved in that deal. Lebanon's president blames Israel for this escalation. Israel says its forces will remain inside Lebanon in a security zone until Hezbollah is totally disarmed. Jessica Rosenthal, Fox News.
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10: Canada's tariffs against the United States now in effect.
21: The move follows a breakdown in trade talks, escalating tensions with the U.S.'s largest trading partner. President Trump showing no sign of letting up, taking on Canada's premier business jet giant, Bombardier, posting, quote, "No more selling Bombardier in the United States. Their products aren't good enough. Over 50% of their revenue comes from the United States. They live off American buyers, American companies, American airports, and American service."
10: Fox's Lucas Tomlinson. Missouri redistricting fight hitting the U.S. Supreme Court.
22: Missouri Republicans are urging the U.S. Supreme Court to allow newly drawn congressional districts to go forward, while opponents are arguing to keep the map on hold. Emergency filings over the weekend come as a deadline to send mail-in ballots to military and overseas voters is set for September 19th. Missouri Supreme Court blocked the Republican-drawn map and instead ordered a voter referendum on the proposal. The proposed map would give Republicans an advantage in 7 of the state's 8 congressional districts. In Washington, Jared Halpern, Fox News.
10: Hawaii bracing for Hurricane Lowell.
23: We are very concerned now because the track has shifted a little to the right, to the east. So that puts us now in a hurricane warning here on Kauai and Niihau. And that means we could get hurricane force wind gust up here of 75 miles an hour. We're going to get blasted here later tonight. Satellite presentation, it is slowly weakening now down to 115, low end Cat 3, expected to come by here as a Cat 2, but still with enough ferocity that we get those winds. And certainly rainfall totals on the mountaintops will end up being 12 to 15 inches. Also, the surge, they increased the surge forecast 2 to 4 feet. Everybody is waiting for it. They're preparing, and it still doesn't look like it's going to make landfall or be a direct hit.
10: Fox Weather's Mike Seidel saying that he's also warning folks on the island to prepare, charge your devices, etc. I'm Sue Guzman. This is Fox News.
15: 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Now your local forecast from the Hanson Paving Weather Center.
24: Thunderstorms likely overnight. Otherwise, cloudy skies expected. Lows dip down to about 66. Winds out of the southeast, 10 to 15 miles per hour. Slight chance of thunderstorms Tuesday. Highs around 83. Lows around 59 Tuesday night, mainly clear. I'm Staff Meteorologist Paul Cromley on KNSI. Right now, 66.
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3: We're able to recover the flight data recorder and the cockpit voice recorder that is going back to the NTSB.
4: It's NTSB Chair Mindy. That jet was operated for Amazon by 21 Air Cargo. And this Friday marks the 25th anniversary of the September 11th terror attacks. President Trump on Fox Sunday visiting Ground Zero in the aftermath.
5: And I went down there very shortly thereafter, the following day. You couldn't go down the same day, but like the following day, very, very quickly afterwards. And we worked long and hard, but it was just so terrible and so hopeless.
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6: When you need someone to listen, a lawyer you know and trust.
7: The National Highway Traffic Safety Administration says riding a bus to school is 13 times safer than riding in a passenger vehicle and 10 times safer than walking to school. The reality of school bus safety is that more children are hurt outside the bus than inside as passengers. Most of the children who lose their lives in bus-related crashes are pedestrians, 4 to 7 years old, who are hit by the bus or by motorists illegally passing a stopped school bus. Please be patient and use extra caution when driving near children and school buses. And never pass a bus when the arm is down and red lights are flashing. The children inside and their parents are counting on us.
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0: 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Now your local forecast from the Hanson Paving Weather Center.
14: Thunderstorms likely overnight. Otherwise, cloudy skies expected. Lows dip down to about 66. Winds out of the southeast, 10 to 15 miles per hour. Slight chance of thunderstorms Tuesday. Highs around 83. Lows around 59 Tuesday night, mainly clear. I'm Staff Meteorologist Paul Crombley on KNSI. Right now, 66.
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1: 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The reality of school bus safety is that more children are hurt outside the bus than inside as passengers. 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And never pass a bus when the arm is down and red lights are flashing. The children inside and their parents are counting on us.
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9: More threats from Iran. I'm Ted Lindner, Fox News. Iran announcing it's creating an exclusion zone outside the Strait of Hormuz.
10: Not many details so far on this so-called exclusion zone that Iranian officials say they're going to create to really control shipping in the Strait of Hormuz. It comes right after the U.S. attacked and hit three Iranian oil tankers, sinking one of them. Now, the parliament speaker of Iran boasted that Iran will continue to be able to retaliate against the U.S. He said it's simple. The oil and gas production chain here is sprawling, accessible, and exposed. Strike our assets and you get struck. The real question remains, how long is Iran's economy going to be able to maintain on a war footing?
9: Fox's Steve Harrigan. Meantime, Israeli airstrikes continue to bombard southern Lebanon, targeting Iranian-backed militants.
11: Israeli airstrikes have resulted in at least 27 people being killed over the last few days, according to Lebanese officials. During the strikes, the Israeli military also seized a ridge known as Ali al-Tahar, which sits over a large underground Hezbollah base, 6 miles from Lebanon's southern border. And Israeli officials say it must be held as Hezbollah continues to launch attacks from the area. While Lebanese officials agreed to a ceasefire with Israel in June, Hezbollah is a terrorist group separate from the Lebanese government and was not involved in that deal. Lebanon's president blames Israel for this escalation. Israel says its forces will remain inside Lebanon in a security zone until Hezbollah is totally disarmed. Jessica Rosenthal, Fox News.
9: Houthi rebels in Yemen accusing Saudi Arabia of striking a prison in the country's north. 7 are dead, including a child. And U.S. forces have intercepted and sunk a floating refueling vessel in the Eastern Pacific, according to Southern Command. Officials say the vessel was supporting illegal drug trafficking operations and was linked to an Ecuadorian gang. Southern Command saying the operation is part of an effort to disrupt drug trafficking networks across the Western Hemisphere. 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
14: That heat's going to be out there for one more day.
15: Temperatures being 30 degrees above average.
12: 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Just click listen, then swipe right and hear the latest news updates on your time. 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
9: New Hampshire voters go to the polls today to decide who will face off for a Senate seat that's being vacated. Fox's Grinnell Scott with more.
16: The most watched primaries will decide who faces off in November for the U.S. Senate seat Democrat Jean Shaheen announced earlier this year she would give up. Democratic Congressman Chris Pappas will face off against Democratic Socialist Karishma Mansour, while on the Republican side, two former U.S. Senators, John E. Sununu and Scott Brown, will seek their party's nomination. Republican Governor Kelly Ayotte seeks a second term in office. In New Hampshire, the governor's term is 2 years, not four. Primaries will also set the November races for both of the state's U.S. House seats. Grinnell Scott, Fox News.
9: A redistricting fight in Missouri hits the U.S. Supreme Court with a ballot deadline looming. Fox's Jared Halpern with more.
17: Missouri Republicans are urging the U.S. Supreme Court to allow newly drawn congressional districts to go forward, while opponents are arguing to keep the map on hold. Emergency filings over the weekend come as a deadline to send mail-in ballots to military and overseas voters is set for September 19th. Missouri Supreme Court blocked the Republican-drawn map and instead ordered a voter referendum on the proposal. The proposed map would give Republicans an advantage in seven of the state's eight congressional districts. In Washington, Jared Halpern, Fox News.
9: And gas prices up year over year as many Americans are wrapping up their Labor Day weekend. AAA puts the nationwide average this weekend for a gallon of regular at $4.15. That's nearly a dollar more than the average this time a year ago, Labor Day weekend 2025. The price spike is largely blamed this year on the conflict with Iran. I'm Ted Lindner, and this is Fox News.
18: 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Now your local forecast from the Hanson Paving Weather Center.
19: Storms likely overnight, otherwise cloudy. Lows around 66. Southeast winds 8 to 15 miles per hour. Cloudy skies expected again Tuesday. Slight chance of thunderstorms. Daytime highs approaching 82. Mainly clear skies Tuesday night, 59. I'm Staff Meteorologist Paul Probley on KNSI. Currently 66.
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2: 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Ox Across America title sponsors are Mike Bryant with Bradshaw Bryant Law Office and Coyles Flags and Flagpoles. Also brought to you by Bob Abel, RCA Real Estate and Eastgate Business Center, and Farm Right of Sauk Rapids throughout all of 2025 on KNSI.
3: 73 civilians, latest escalation between the Iranian-backed rebels and a key U.S. ally. Hurricane Lowell barreling toward Hawaii is expected to make a close pass by the state's western islands.
4: A hurricane warning is in effect for Kauai County. That means hurricane conditions are expected on Kauai or the nearby islands later tonight. The peak impacts are due around midnight Hawaii time.
3: And that's Fox Weather's Brian Norcross. Officials with an update on the cargo plane crash in Miami that left five dead.
5: We were able to recover the flight data recorder and the cockpit voice recorder that is going back to the NTSB.
3: Chair Jennifer Homendy, America's listening to Fox News.
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7: The National Highway Traffic Safety Administration says riding a bus to school is 13 times safer than riding a passenger vehicle and 10 times safer than walking to school. The reality of school bus safety is that more children are hurt outside the bus than inside as passengers. 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Please be patient and use extra caution when driving near children and school buses. And never pass a bus when the arm is down and red lights are flashing. The children inside and their parents are counting on us.
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0: 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Now your local forecast from the Hanson Paving Weather Center.
14: Storms likely overnight, otherwise cloudy. Lows around 66. Southeast winds 8 to 15 miles per hour. Cloudy skies expected again Tuesday. Slight chance of thunderstorms. Daytime highs approaching 82. Mainly clear skies Tuesday night 59. I'm Staff Meteorologist Paul Probley on KNSI. Currently 66.
0: 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Take this.

0: When you need someone to listen, a lawyer you know and trust.
1: The National Highway Traffic Safety Administration says riding a bus to school is 13 times safer than riding in a passenger vehicle and 10 times safer than walking to school. The reality of school bus safety is that more children are hurt outside the bus than inside as passengers. Most of the children who lose their lives in bus-related crashes are pedestrians, 4 to 7 years old, who are hit by the bus or by motorists illegally passing a stopped school bus. Please be patient and use extra caution when driving near children and school buses. And never pass a bus when the arm is down and red lights are flashing. The children inside and their parents are counting on us.
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7: New tariffs in place. I'm Sue Guzman, Fox News. Canada's new tariffs on nearly $28 billion worth of U.S. products are now in effect.
8: After renewed trade talks fell apart with Canada, the Trump administration announced additional tariffs on more than $20 billion worth of goods. Canadian officials then announced retaliatory tariffs ranging from 15 to 50% on everything from dairy to furniture, aluminum, tools, sewing equipment, makeup, stoves, radiators, prefabricated structures, and more. Prime Minister Mark Carney said last week when the Trump administration stops throwing shade and doing memes, talks can resume. President Trump responded,
9: "They need us. We don't need them. They've taken advantage of us for years, and it's time to stop."
8: Maine Senator Susan Collins says she's asked the administration to consider some exemptions to some of the tariffs to help small businesses. Jessica Rosenthal, Fox News.
7: Authorities say a wave of attacks by the Iranian-backed Houthis on Saudi Arabia has left 73 civilians wounded. Spokesman for the Saudi-led coalition fighting in Yemen said the rebels have targeted civilian and economic facilities in several Saudi cities, along with Saudi oil facilities and tankers in the Red Sea. Tehran showing a more threatening military stance in the Strait of Hormuz.
10: And Iran says it's going to create an exclusion zone in the Strait of Hormuz. They want to control what ships enter and leave the strait. Here's the head of Iran's National Security Council.
11: Any ship that enters this area with the intention of passing through the Strait of Hormuz and is identified will be placed in our sanctions list.
10: This move by Iran comes after the U.S. hit three Iranian oil tankers on Saturday. The U.S. attacks were in response, retaliation for an Iranian attack. Iran tried to hit two U.S. warships in the region. While that attack failed with ballistic missiles, many saw it as a dangerous escalation because it was not commercial shipping being targeted, but U.S. warships.
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18: 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It's Nia Su, and it's time to take the quiz.
13: Five questions in less than 5 minutes every day. 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
7: New Hampshire voters head to the polls today to decide who will face off for a Senate seat that's being vacated. Here's Fox's Grinnell Scott.
19: The most watched primaries will decide who faces off in November for the U.S. Senate seat Democrat Jean Shaheen announced earlier this year she would give up. Democratic Congressman Chris Pappas will face off against Democratic Socialist Karishma Mansour. While on the Republican side, two former U.S. Senators, John E. Sununu and Scott Brown, will seek their party's nomination. Republican Governor Kelly Ayotte seeks a second term in office. In New Hampshire, the governor's term is 2 years, not four. Primaries will also set the November races for both of the state's U.S. House seats. Grinnell Scott, Fox News.
7: Hawaii bracing for Hurricane Lowell.
20: We are very concerned now because the track has shifted a little to the right, to the east. So that puts us now in a hurricane warning here on Kauai and Niihau. And that means we could get hurricane force wind gusts up here of 75 miles an hour. We're going to get blasted here later tonight. Satellite presentation, it is slowly weakening now down to 115, low end Cat 3, expected to come by here as a Cat 2, but still with enough ferocity that we could. Those winds and certainly rainfall totals on the mountaintops will end up being 12 to 15 inches. Also, the surge, they increased the surge forecast 2 to 4 feet. Everybody is waiting for it. They're preparing, and it still doesn't look like it's going to make landfall or be a direct hit.
7: Fox Weather's Mike Seidel reporting in Alex Gibney's new documentary, Musk, making its premiere at the Venice Film Festival. The nearly 4-hour-long film explores the power and influence of the world's richest man. The trailer for the movie calls the entrepreneur possibly the greatest living inventor, a real-life Iron Man, and a man who has lost his mind. The film is expected to hit U.S. cinemas on October 16th. I'm Sue Guzman. This is Fox News.
13: When you need to know, your weather is on KNSI. Now your local forecast from the Hanson Paving Weather Center.
21: Storms likely overnight, otherwise cloudy. Lows around 66. Southeast winds 8 to 15 miles per hour. Cloudy skies expected again Tuesday. Slight chance of thunderstorms. Daytime highs approaching 82. Mainly clear skies Tuesday night, 59. I'm staff meteorologist Paul Probley on KNSI. Currently 66.
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1: We were able to recover the flight data recorder and the cockpit voice recorder that is going back to the NTSB.
4: The plane overshooting the runway when it crashed. NTSB Chair Jennifer Homendy there. The jet was operated for Amazon by 21 Air Cargo. And Special Envoy Steve Witkoff and Jared Kushner visiting Russia and Ukraine this weekend in a bid to restart negotiations.
5: President Trump's envoys Steve Witkoff and Jared Kushner returning from a trip that started in Moscow and continued into Ukraine. The envoys say they had, quote, meaningful discussions in Kyiv about Ukraine peace talks. It's their latest push to end more than 4.5 years of Russia's full-scale invasion.
4: Fox's Marion Rafferty. 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
0: When you need to know, your weather is on KNSI. Now your local forecast from the Hanson Paving Weather Center.
10: Overcast skies overnight with thunderstorms likely. Lows dip down to about 66. Southeast winds 8 to 15 miles per hour. Cloudy skies expected again Tuesday. Slight chance of thunderstorms. Highs level off around 82. Lows level off around 59 Tuesday night. Mainly clear. I'm meteorologist Paul Frombly on KNSI. Right now, it's 65 degrees.
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0: Welcome back here with America in the Morning. It's 21 after. More than 1,500 pounds of imported ready-to-eat pork products have been recalled over concerns about possible listeria contamination. According to Fox Business News, two U.S.-based companies are issuing recalls for a total of about 1,500 pounds of dry-cured pork jowl products. The announcement from the U.S. Department of Agriculture's Food Safety and Inspection Service. The recall is classified as Class 1, the USDA's most serious recall classification, indicating there is reasonable probability that consuming the products could cause serious adverse health consequences or death. Both Prime Line Distributors and Ferrarini USA have made recalls, with product best used by dates of May 16, 2027. Those products imported from Italy into the United States in July. Shifting gears, Wall Street reopens for business following a three-day holiday weekend with the situation in the Middle East and tariffs front and center. America in the Morning's Jeff McKay watching the markets.
1: While Wall Street will only have four trading days this week due to the Labor Day holiday, it will still be a busy week. On Thursday, the government releases its August report for inflation at the wholesale level. That's called the Producer Price Index, or the PPI. It provides details on prices for businesses before they can pass along the cost to consumers. On Friday, the U.S. will release the Consumer Price Index for the month of August. The CPI is closely watched and provides details on price changes for specific grocery items, as well as furniture, clothing, and other categories. It also details price changes for services ranging from car maintenance to travel and restaurant dining. These two reports will help give Wall Street and the Federal Reserve a much clearer picture of inflation's direction. The current rate of inflation remains above 3% and is squeezing households and businesses, and energy prices are still heading higher. Inflation is also outpacing wage growth, putting more strain on households. All of this will impact the Federal Reserve, who will be meeting this month on interest rates. UBS is now reporting that they believe the Fed will raise interest rates two times before the end of the year, a move that will certainly anger the White House and President Trump, who has been demanding lower interest rates. I'm Jeff McKay.
0: Volkswagen has struck a deal with an Israeli investment firm to turn a car plant into a defense facility. That, according to CNN Business, the deal will also preserve jobs at the site where vehicle production is due to end next year, offering a blueprint for other Volkswagen factories at risk of closure. 24 after. When we return on America in the Morning, young crypto scammers face the music after these messages.
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0: It's 26 after. America in the Morning continues. Party's over for a group of young crypto scammers as their alleged ringleader goes before a judge this week. Correspondent Jennifer King reports.
7: 22-year-old Malone Lam, an eighth-grade dropout from Singapore, appears in a Washington, D.C. court this Tuesday. He's expected to be the 11th defendant to plead guilty as the ringleader of a staggering $240 million theft of cryptocurrency. Prosecutors say, once convicted, sentencing guidelines suggest Lam be given a minimum of 14 years in prison. The co-conspirators, young men in their late teens and early 20s, duped a man identified as Victim 7 into turning over the virtual keys to his crypto holdings in 2024. After laundering the money, they went on a wild spending spree, but they also made costly mistakes. One scammer failed to disguise an IP address where he deposited stolen crypto. Another conspirator's parents were targeted in a failed kidnapping attempt. Jennifer King, Washington.
0: It's never cost more to travel by car on the Labor Day holiday weekend. With gas prices continuing to increase, correspondent Julie Walker reports.
8: It's never been more expensive in the U.S. to fill up the tank and take one last summer trip. The average price of regular gas was $4.14 a gallon heading into the holiday, nearly a dollar higher than last year and well above the Labor Day weekend record of $3.82 from 2012, according to AAA. Here's Philadelphia drivers Nicole Collins and Sam Serng Sumbunsong.
9: Because gas has been so expensive, we have been staying home more, and we haven't felt as comfortable to travel as much as before.
10: What we're paying today is expensive. Everybody wants to pay less, right? But it could be a lot worse.
8: Prices surged after the U.S. and Israel attacked Iran in February, affecting crude oil traffic through the Strait of Hormuz. Diesel prices are at their own all-time record of $5.85 a gallon. I'm Julie Walker.
0: America in the Morning for Tuesday, September 8th, 2026, is produced by Jeff McKay. I'm John Trout. This is Westwood One.
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16: I'm Sue Guzman. Houthi rebels launching attacks at oil facilities in Saudi Arabia, causing fires and injuring at least 73 civilians. This is the latest escalation between the Iranian-backed rebels and a key U.S. ally. Hurricane Lowell barreling toward Hawaii. It's expected to bring flooding winds and rains to the state's western islands. Officials with an update on the cargo plane crash in Miami that left five people dead.
17: We were able to recover the flight data recorder and the cockpit voice recorder. that is going back to the NTSB.
16: NTSB Chair Jennifer Homendy and the pilot of a small plane died after it crashed in Titusville, Florida, Monday. Interim Police Chief T.J. Wright.
18: It's unknown exactly what caused the plane to go down or anything like that, but the initial reports was the plane made contact with the power lines.
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19: Cloudy skies expected overnight with storms likely. Lows dip down to about 64. Southeasterly winds 8 to 15 miles per hour. Overcast skies Tuesday. Slight chance of thunderstorms. High of 82. Mainly clear skies Tuesday night. Lows dip down to about 59. I'm meteorologist Paul Frombly on KNSI. Currently, it's 64 degrees.
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0: This is America in the Morning from Westwood One. Coming up this half hour.
21: Republicans converging on a first-of-its-kind event in Texas. I'm Clayton Neville.
22: Will the mayor of New York City attend the September 11th memorial? I'm Katie Clark with details.
23: Some leading medical groups are urging people to get updated flu and COVID-19 vaccinations this fall. I'm Ed Donahue.
24: Jamaica is pushing for Britain to pay reparations for the transatlantic slave trade. Aaron Shamouts, London.
25: Hollywood broke a record for the summer at the movies. I'm Kevin Carr.
0: Iran's new plan for the Strait of Hormuz causes oil prices to rise. Robert Workman has sports and winners at the Emmy Awards. 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
4: Canada retaliates. I'm Dave Anthony, Fox News. New tariffs on American imports take effect today. After trade talks broke down last month and President Trump imposed tariffs on Canadian goods.
5: It's the latest move in the trade fight between the two neighboring countries. Canada is posing tariffs as high as 50% on milk, steel, and aluminum products, 20% on cheese, seafood, or household appliances. The 50% tariffs on Canadian goods include products ranging from wine to hockey equipment and cement, with several key Canadian exports, including energy and critical minerals, exempt.
4: That's Fox's Alex Hogan. Oil prices rising again this morning, up 2 to 3%, but not over Iran shipping disruptions in the Strait of Hormuz. The concern is Saudi Arabia this time.
6: Houthi rebels are said to have hit civilian and economic facilities in the Saudi cities of Abbas Jahan, Najran, and Kasmas Mashait. Dozens of people have been hurt. This a major escalation in the renewed conflict between Saudi Arabia and the Iran-backed militia in Yemen. Saudi officials are threatening retaliation.
4: That's Fox's Jonathan Savage. It's not making a direct hit, but Hurricane Lowell is brushing by the Hawaiian Islands where it's midnight now. Fox Weather's Katie Burns in Kauai.
7: Power is out for almost the entire island in Kauai. It is very dark and the storm surge is moving in. I just got off the phone with emergency management officials who say roads are impassable because of downed trees and power lines, but they're also impassable because of salt water moving in from the ocean, filling up streets that are a bit more inland with feet of salt water. So very dangerous.
4: Heavy rain could cause flooding on the Big Island. Lowell right now, a storm with 110 mile an hour top winds. It's primary day in New Hampshire with another socialist candidate on the ballot in the Senate primary. Karishma Manzoor facing off with Democratic Congressman Chris Pappas. On the Republican side, former senators squaring off Johnson and Chris Brown, Scott Brown. 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
9: 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A slight chance for showers early and then mostly sunny with a high in the low 80s today. Your full KNSI forecast is on the way in moments. Good morning. I'm Jennifer Leverins. The city of St. Cloud wants data center rules on the books before a developer ever asks to build one. The Planning Commission is taking public comment tonight on draft changes to the Comprehensive Plan and Land Development Code that would define what a data center is and set limits on where the largest ones could go. Community Development Director Matt Glazeman says St. Cloud currently has no data center policy, relying instead on general industrial language and a dated zoning definition with no site design standards attached. The hearing is the first step. The Planning Commission would send a recommendation to the City Council, which holds its own public hearing before anything is adopted. The meeting gets underway at 6 at City Hall. Minnesota can continue enforcing its new law targeting artificial intelligence tools used to create fake nude images. A federal judge rejected XAI's request to temporarily block the law while the company's lawsuit moves forward. Elon Musk's AI company argues the measure violates First Amendment protections. The law took effect August 1st and targets technology used to digitally remove a person's clothing without consent. Companies can face penalties of up to $500,000 per violation, while victims can also pursue damages. The judge ruled the public interest currently weighs in favor of keeping the law in place. More of the Boundary Waters Canoe Area Wilderness will reopen as wildfire activity continues to wind down in northeastern Minnesota. Officials with the Superior National Forest say six entry points will reopen today, along with several recreation areas. About 150 of the wilderness areas, roughly 2,000 campsites, have been affected by wildfire, and some campsites and portages still remain closed. The fires were sparked by lightning in July and have burned nearly 72,000 acres. The Sioux, Bear Trap, and Thumb fires, all 97% contained. Recent rainfall has helped dampen remaining hotspots, with little to no fire activity reported. Fire restrictions have been lifted across the Superior National Forest, including the Boundary Waters. And safety Harrison Smith returning to the Minnesota Vikings for a 15th season. The 37-year-old agreed to a one-year deal worth over $12 million. The contract could reach up to $16.25 million with playoff incentives. Smith is the NFL's active leader with 39 career interceptions. The team opens the regular season Sunday against the Packers. KNSI News Time 5:05. 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For more on these and other stories, visit knsiradio.com. I'm Jennifer Leverins, KNSI News.
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11: 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The reality of school bus safety is that more children are hurt outside the bus than inside as passengers. Most of the children who lose their lives in bus-related crashes are pedestrians, 4 to 7 years old, who are hit by the bus or by motorists illegally passing a stopped school bus. Please be patient and use extra caution when driving near children and school buses. And never pass a bus when the arm is down and red lights are flashing. The children inside and their parents are counting on us.
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17: Good morning. It is 5:07. It is Tuesday. I'm going to have to say that a million times today. It's also 65 degrees. The southeast breeze to 9. Dew point already 63. 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We have a bit of a chance of rain this morning, then clouds, and a high today of 82. Tonight, a clear sky, 58. Tomorrow, sunshine, 75. Wind at 25 miles an hour from the west. Tomorrow night, a little patchy fog down to 50. Tomorrow morning, patchy fog, then sunshine and 79. Clear tomorrow night, I should say Thursday night. Wind at 25 miles an hour from the south. Low, 61. Friday, sun, 82. Chance of rain. Wind at 30 miles an hour from the south. Friday night, still breezy, partly cloudy, down to 55, 72 and sunny for Saturday. Sunday, 40% chance of rain and a high only of 65. 50-50 chance of rain Sunday night, down to 50 degrees. And then on Monday, partial sun, 68, chance of rain again. We're at 65 right now. 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
17: 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Sports brought to us by the Trout Companies. They have been drilling residential wells all year round for more than 60 years. Tigers top the Twins 5-4, opening up that series at Comerica Park. Troy Melton gets the win. Joe Ryan gets the loss. Gave up three runs, two of them earned, three hits and a walk. Twins have lost four out of their last five. Twins manager Derek Shelton said that Joe Ryan looked pretty good on his way back.
18: I mean, I know he hit the two guys and walked a guy, and I think we thought there was going to be some rust. But overall, you know, for having one rehab start as long as he was gone, I do think there were some positives in there in terms of how the stuff played.
17: The Twins are now 4.5 games back of the final American League wild card spot. They continued that three-game set tonight. Edge rusher Kenny Dyson has been re-signed to the practice squad for the Vikings. Minnesota kicks off the regular season Sunday. They host the Packers at U.S. Bank Stadium. Their captains, Jordan Love, Tucker Kraft, Xavier McKinney, Zaire Franklin, and Isaiah McDuffie, all voted as captains by the players. Week one of the college football season's in the books. Minnesota hosting Mississippi State coming up this Saturday. They're 1-0. Minnesota is. Wisconsin's 0-1. They host Western Illinois Saturday. Iowa and Iowa State 1-0. The Hawkeyes host the Cyclones Saturday. Minnesota United FC trying to get back into the win column. The Loons looking to recover from their recent loss to the Portland Timbers. Minnesota hosts FC Dallas tomorrow at Allianz Field. Back to the NFL as the Patriots have locked up their franchise cornerback. The Patriots and Christian Gonzalez have agreed to terms on a four-year, $135 million contract extension. How much is guaranteed? $102 million. Giants moving on from their longest tenured player, releasing wide receiver Darius Slayton. New York opens up the season Sunday night. They host the Dallas Cowboys. The Titans are hoping their top linebacker escaped a major injury over the Labor Day weekend. We got the news yesterday that Cedric Gray had been placed now on the league's concussion protocol. He was in a UTV accident. No alcohol, no reckless driving led to the incident. He started almost every game last year, led the team in tackles with more than 160. Tyler Smith for the Cowboys is out with a thumb injury. They don't know how long. He'll be out for at least four games, they say. Made the Pro Bowl the last 3 years. Atlanta Falcons quarterback Michael Penix Jr. says he is not yet 100% back from that torn ACL. He was speaking yesterday after Tua Tagovailoa was named the Week 1 starter. Penix said he wants to be stronger and have no doubt that his knee will hold up. They visit the Steelers on Sunday. Cooper Rush will be Tagovailoa's backup. The Browns could have a wrinkle in the playbook up their sleeve this season, as head coach Todd Monken yesterday said rookie quarterback Talen Green could have a package of plays on game day to utilize his athleticism. He broke the quarterback record at the scouting combines for both vertical and broad jump. Also ran the fastest 40 for a quarterback since 2003. Cleveland opens up their season when they take on the Jacksonville Jaguars. That game's coming up on Sunday. Colts could have their top target available for the season opener. Shane Steichen yesterday said wideout Alec Pierce expected to suit up for Sunday's game. Had some ankle surgery back in March. Aaron Judge has been activated from the injured list as we get back to baseball. Had a rib fracture that he suffered 3 months ago. Takes a little time. You get a little older. Indiana's running back depth, never mind. I thought we were going to go to golf or possibly NASCAR, but not today. That's sports. Bob Hughes here, AM 1450, FM 99.3, KNSI. Our time, is 513. 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

0: at 7:40. 7:23, since it is Tuesday today, the second Tuesday of the month, we're going to talk all things Alzheimer's. Got a big walk coming up in October, and we also have, oh my goodness, a little bit of fun going on over in St. Joe this coming Sunday. The Rock to End, the Rock for Alzheimer's, I should say. R4A, the Rock for Alzheimer's coming up Sunday over in St. Joe, Bad Habit Brewery. We will see you there. Much more to come on that. Wait a minute, I know there's more. But do you think I can get the fog out? No, not yet. It'll take a little time. Usually does on the day after Labor Day, does it not? Oh, I know. St. Cloud Craft Beer Tour. Absolutely, we want to get you there. So, we'll have your tickets for that, Ciderfest. Did you see? Did you see the traffic on Highway 10? Over the weekend's ridiculous. Man. So, not once, but twice, we made the journey. And the first time was not too bad. Because it was earlier in the day. But coming back, we saw traffic backed up from Royalton all the way to Rice. And, of course, the topic of conversation turns to, are they ever going to do a bypass here or something? That's a far piece to be backed up. What did I say here? I hope you were able to avoid the traffic. Oh, and the bee stings. Yeah. I don't know what the deal is this year. Is it because it's so dry? I don't know, but I certainly have noticed that there happen, I think anyway, more of those little critters with stingers on than there have been for a while. What a surprise to run into a bunch of bees that are angry. Man, that burns, doesn't it? Had a little bit of an experience last evening. I couldn't believe it. What, 7:45, something like that? Just decided to go outside and walk where I shouldn't have walked, and all of a sudden, ying, ying, ying, ying. Four of them. Yeah. Oh, well. Stupid. It's what I feel like when that happens. AM 1450, FM 99.3, KNSI. Thank you, by the way, for being with us. We have a day for us today. Very busy. A lot of things to catch up on. The month of September really in full swing now. I mean, school, all of that, right? You know, there are new rules for the school buses. Please brush up on them. Please give yourself plenty of extra time to get where you need to go, because the school buses may slow you down just a little bit. And there is absolutely no need to get cranky about any of that stuff, right? AM 1450. FM 99.3, KNSI, the time is 5:20.
1: Outside the box with the Ox.
2: Axios yesterday, Kentucky Governor Andy Beshear, quote, told Michigan Democrats in April that the party has repelled red and swing state voters with terms like justice-involved population rather than inmates, food insecure instead of hungry, and substance abuse disorder instead of addiction. Sometimes these terms make it feel like we're talking down to people, like we're talking at them instead of to them, close quote, admonishing Democrats to talk like normal human beings. Cory Booker used the term birthing people to mean, well, women? Michigan Senator Slotkin says Democrats need to speak the language of the factory line, not the faculty lounge. Is this part of the Harris Walls post-mortem conclusion that they need to go out and be where the people are?
3: Well, maybe it's time for us to be a little meaner.
2: A Democrat organization called Third Way says, quote, the intent of this language is to include, broaden, empathize, accept, and embrace. The effect of this language is to sound like the extreme, divisive, elitist, and obfuscatory enforcers of wokeness. To please the few, we have alienated the many. Shazam! Citing terms like dialoguing and housing insecurity. Thinking outside the box, the terms gender-affirming care, I want to blow up Trump's ballroom.
4: I don't swear in public very well, but we have to f*** Trump.
2: And
5: we're going to impeach the motherfucker.
2: or Piker's My Guy to attract swing voters.

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9: 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You going to be tailgating this weekend? Well, I bet you are. It'll be the Packers and the Vikings, right? You're going to keep things safe. Hot food's hot, cold food's cold.
10: 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Yet, as USDA food safety expert Meredith Carruthers reminds us,
11: 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There would be little charcoal grills right at the bed of a truck, cooking burgers and hot dogs and stuff.
10: So regardless of venue or event, anytime a tailgate is covered in your plans, food safety needs to be included. For starters,
11: as you're preparing to go to a tailgate and preparing your food and what menu you're going to have and what you're going to set up, taking into account how far it is that you're driving and transporting food safely. So considering putting your raw burgers, your hot dogs, cheese, lettuce, and other fixins and other perishables into a cooler with ice or cold sources.
10: To keep perishable food from being exposed to room temperature for more than 2 hours, no more than 1 hour on extremely hot days, and increasing foodborne bacteria within items.
11: Because especially if you're using a charcoal grill or something like that, those take a bit to actually warm up. So you have to factor in the drive time, the setup time, and that could sometimes be a few hours before you actually are throwing your burgers onto your charcoal grill. So cooler with ice is very important, or cooler with cold sources to keep your foods cold is very important.
10: Combining the separate and chill aspects of food safety,
11: you have a separate beverage cooler. So that way you're avoiding any risk of cross-contamination of meat and poultry products, but then also because it's likely that the the beverage cooler will be opened more frequently.
10: Perishable food items, whether grilled or made in a slow cooker, or cut fruit and veggies, need to be at proper temperatures to prevent foodborne bacteria.
11: If you want to go past that 1 hour or 2 hour rule, you could nestle cold items in a bowl of ice. That'll help keep them cold and at a safe temperature while they're out for that length of time. Or if things need to be put into something like a slow cooker or a warming tray or a chafing dish that are going to help keep that food hot and above 140 degrees Fahrenheit for however long you want to serve them for.
10: And what to do with any chili, queso dip, or leftover slow cooker fare?
11: Pack up for the tailgate, turning that slow cooker off and putting all of that leftover stuff in the slow cooker into containers to put in a cooler to keep it cool throughout the duration of your event that you've been tailgating before, if you want to save the leftovers.
10: For more tips, the score of food safety, call USDA's Meat and Poultry Hotline, 1-888-MP-HOTLINE, or email mphotline@usda.gov. I'm Rod Bain reporting for the U.S. Department of Agriculture in Washington, D.C.
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9: 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Jennifer Leverance is in the award-winning KNSI Radio Newsroom. 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
18: News, I'm CJ Papa. Canada imposing new tariffs totaling about $20 billion on U.S. goods crossing the border. It's to counter the move from President Trump, who slapped new levies on our neighbors to the north. Hurricane Lowell thrashing Hawaii, Fox Weather's Britta Merwin.
19: We're going to squeeze out inches of rain, and that will lead to a threat from mudslides and landslides, which we've already had reports of that on the island of Oahu.
18: Fox Weather's Katie Byrne joins us from Kauai.
20: Power is out for almost the entire island in Kauai. It is very dark, and the storm surge is moving in.
18: Houthi rebels backed by Iran attacked Saudi Arabia, starting fires at oil facilities, wounding at least 73 people, that from officials. The kingdom's energy ministry says operations at oil facilities and utilities were temporarily suspended. Houthi-run TV reports Saudi Arabia retaliates with strikes in Yemen. 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
21: 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After some passing morning showers, we'll see a high in the low 80s today. Your full KNSI forecast is on the way in moments. Good morning, I'm Jennifer Leverins. An Immigration and Customs Enforcement agent who is now facing federal charges in Minnesota has been given a $75,000 bond in South Texas. Christian Castro pleaded not guilty to charges of making false statements to the FBI. Castro was previously arrested on state-level assault charges related to a January shooting in Minneapolis, claiming he shot a man in self-defense. Investigators later determined that was not true, and he instead shot into an occupied home where a bullet was found lodged in a child's bedroom wall. Castro was released from custody after a court hearing late last month. In addition to the $75,000 bond, the judge also ordered Castro to surrender his passport and submit to GPS monitoring. Canada's retaliatory tariffs on about $20 billion worth of U.S. goods take effect today, marking an escalation in its trade dispute with President Donald Trump that other governments are watching closely. The measures hit hundreds of American products at rates of 15, 25, or 50%, including steel, aluminum, cheese, appliances, clothing, cosmetics, and farming equipment. Canadian Prime Minister Mark Carney has rejected U.S. demands, saying they could hollow out key Canadian industries and limit the country's independence. Minnesota Congresswoman Angie Craig joining a bipartisan group introducing legislation to strip taxpayer-funded pensions from members of Congress found guilty of serious misconduct. The Congressional Pension Accountability Act would cut off pension benefits for members expelled from Congress or who resign after an ethics committee finds substantial reason to believe they committed a serious violation. It would also preserve investigation records if a member resigns under investigation and bar a presidential pardon from restoring forfeited benefits. Craig says Minnesota taxpayers should not be paying disgraced former members. The bill updates a 2023 version that followed the expulsion of former Congressman George Santos, but never became law. Minnesota State Fair officials say congressional candidate Matt Little violated fair rules during his World Handshake record attempt. The former Lakeville mayor hoped to shake 15,000 hands in 8 hours Saturday, but was stopped less than 2 hours into his attempt. He said he had shaken nearly 2,000 hands before officials shut it down, saying he lacked the license required to actively solicit or engage with fairgoers. The record was set in 2002 when former New Mexico Governor Bill Richardson shook 13,392 hands in 8 hours at the New Mexico State Fair. Little, who won a three-way Democratic primary to replace Congresswoman Angie Craig, faces Republican State Senator Eric Pratt in November's general election. And the Minnesota Twins, topped by the Detroit Tigers 5-4 in their series at Comerica Park. Joe Ryan tagged with the loss. Bob will have more coming up in sports. KNSI News Time, 5:35. This look at news brought to you by Create a Legacy, Richmond and Little Falls. 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I'm Jennifer Leverins, KNSI News.
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9: 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KNSI temps at 65, dew point 63. 82 are expected high today. A chance of showers this morning, lingering. 58 for the overnight low tonight. A clear sky. For tomorrow, sunshine. 75. For tomorrow night, little patchy fog developing. Clear, 50. Thursday, sunshine, 79. Thursday night, down to 61. It's going to be windy. Friday, chance of rain at 30%, 30-mile-an-hour gusty wind from the south, a high Friday, 82, mostly sunny. Friday night, 40% chance of rain, winds to 30 miles an hour, 55 for the overnight low. Saturday, sun and 72. Sunday, 40% chance of rain, partial sun and a high only 65 on Sunday. Again, we're at 63 right now. The time is 5:37.
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1: Fancy butter is the latest high-end luxury indulgence. Christina Peterson is a food reporter for Bloomberg News.
2: Food prices have risen almost 25% in the last 5 years, and people are looking for value. But butter is defying that trend.
1: Christina tells us the trend started during the pandemic, and fancy butter connoisseurs say you won't go back.
2: This is not the butter that people are baking with or cooking with. This is the butter they save for their cornbread, for their toast. And it is a little smoother. Sometimes it has the flakes of sea salt crystals in it, so there's a little crunch.
1: And the fancy butter trend is still growing.
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1: A pound of fancy European butter could run you $10 to $60 a pound. 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
5: 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You are listening to the O'Reilly Update. Coming up next, the news with Mike Slater.
6: Thank you, Bill. Here's what's happening today in America. Amazon plane crash. Iran tankers destroyed. Massive win in Germany. And welcome to Michigan. Set your clocks back 1 second. That's all coming up. Then I will be back with your message of the day. But first, an Amazon cargo jet crashed at the Miami airport. This was 2 o'clock yesterday, killing 5 people and injuring several more. The plane was arriving from San Juan, Puerto Rico. The crash occurred after the jet overshot the runway and plowed across a road that was used by warehouse workers and other businesses that surround the airport. Black smoke billowing from the plane. The pilots were stuck in the cockpit, and also people were trapped in their cars that were hit. 200 emergency personnel responded. Wind gusts were 30 miles per hour at the time. 160 flights were canceled, over 300 delayed because of the crash. Last year, a UPS plane crashed after losing its engine while accelerating down the runway in Louisville's airport. The crash killed all 3 pilots and 12 people on the ground. 23 more were injured. U.S. forces, quote, permanently disabled 2 Iranian oil tankers and completely destroyed another after Iran's Revolutionary Guard Corps launched ballistic missiles towards an American aircraft carrier and destroyer. Neither of our ships were hit, no service members injured. Iran's IRGC Navy said they've targeted 3 oil tankers which have been sailing through an unauthorized route in the Strait of Hormuz, as well as 3 vessels affiliated with America in other areas. Germany's, as they say, far-right Alternative for Germany party had a massive win in their elections. They crushed the current party in power. It's called the Conservative Party. Things are different over there. It's all relative. The problem is that in these European systems with multiple parties, all the loser smaller parties join forces, all to keep the winning party out of power. Of course, one of the main issues is to stop migration. University of Michigan had an easy home opener against Western Michigan, held in Michigan, and it came down to the very last play. Michigan was down 12-7 from the 50-yard line, a Hail Mary with 9 seconds left, and it sailed out of the back of the end zone. Time ran out. Western Michigan, huge upset, destroying the season for the Wolverines. But wait! The refs said someone touched the ball out of bounds when there was less than 1 second left. So Michigan got one more play, another Hail Mary, and this time they got it. They won 13-12. Apparently, there's a slight discrepancy between the TV clock and the official clock. And the Big Ten is stuck by the ruling on the field. Give them another play. I'll be back with your message of the day. Would you stand strong if it was 11 versus you? 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
6: I'm Mike Slater from Politics by Faith, filling for Bill O'Reilly. Now it's time for the O'Reilly Update message of the day. 11-1. I assumed, you know what assuming does. I assumed there was one woman wearing pink who was holding out because she loves Lindsay so much. And all the other jurors were like, what are you doing? Of course she's guilty. But it turns out there was just one hero, one person who said she's guilty. All the others were some varying degree of, well, it's not her fault. She should be let go. And there was just one person saying, you bunch of lunatics. She's obviously guilty. 6 days of 9 women and 2 dudes hectoring this one guy into saying she's not guilty. And he said, nope, ain't gonna happen. I don't care how tired I've ever been or how mentally unstable anyone's ever been. You can't kill your 3 kids one at a time methodically like that and get away with it. Never going to happen. She is guilty. And he held out, and now they got to do the whole trial over again. Can't wait until we get to hear from that one guy as well. But if you're wondering how this could be, how we can live in a society today where 11 jurors were going to find her not guilty. Megan Basham makes a point that Massachusetts is one of the least Christian states in the country. It's in the bottom 10. Only 20% of Massachusetts residents, 20%, attend a religious service, even once a month. This speaks to the need for cultural Christianity, she says, because even if everyone doesn't mean it in their hearts, it still functions, Christianity still functions to shape society in just and moral directions and keeps us from becoming the sort of people who will excuse the cold and calculated killing of 3 innocent children by their own mother. Christians are called to be salt and light. Jesus said in Matthew 5, you are the salt of the earth, you're the light of the world. Let your light shine before others so that they may see your good works and give glory to the Father, to your Father who's in heaven. I have a podcast called Politics by Faith. We went deeper into that aspect of the Sermon on the Mount. And also, because there's nothing new under the sun, we went back to Plutarch, the historian from about the year 100, about a town in the year 300 BC that had a social contagion and how they stopped it. Maybe we can learn something from them as well. But salt has a very important role in world history and in the Bible. Salt is where we get the word salary, because way back in the day, Roman soldiers were paid in salt. It's where we get the expression, he's not worth his salt. or hopefully you are worth your salt. And one of the very important roles of salt, we would salt our food. Why? To preserve it, to preserve the meat. That is why you are called to be the salt of the earth. You are called to keep our culture from spoiling. The slippery slope is very real. We went from women, of course, saying you can't kill babies to, well, safe, legal, and rare, to, well, 16 weeks at the latest, to, full term's fine. And now, well, any age is fine as long as you're very overwhelmed with life. And if you think I'm exaggerating, in Canada, if a mother kills her own child who is under the age of one, willfully causing the death of her child, if at the time her mind was disturbed because of childbirth or lactation difficulties, then the mom will get a maximum of 5 years in jail, a maximum of 5 years. So even a child up to the age of one, it's basically just a late-term abortion. We might have a social contagion on our hands, or even worse, a new normal. We have more of this on my podcast, Politics by Faith, but it is past time for us to be salt and light in our homes and in our country. Something you might not know. Next.
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14: Temperatures being 30 degrees above average.
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6: I'm Mike Slater, filling in for Bill O'Reilly. Now it's time for something you might not know. 162,000. That is the number of jobs added in the U.S. economy in August. It's going to be a pretty boring O'Reilly update, something you might not know segment, I got to admit, but we got to know the numbers. I got a lot of numbers, but we got to know the numbers. It's crunch time here before the midterms. The midterm convention this week is Wednesday and Thursday, and we got to know the truth about the economy. And this economy added 162,000 jobs in August. Not the economy. The economy didn't do anything. The American people added 162,000 new jobs. Economist experts estimated 55,000 jobs are going to be added, which would be great. That would be something to celebrate. Also, the previous months, so July, Democrats were quick to jump on this. There was a job loss of 23,000. But the numbers were revised up to actually be a gain of 21,000 in July. Similar deal in June, together 55,000 more than previously reported. So it's really it's that on top of the 162,000 from August. And these aren't just retail gains. Manufacturing payrolls up 16,000. That's above the 5,000 that were estimated. Construction added 22,000. That's on top of the 18,000 gain from the month before. And maybe the best news of all, the federal government's payroll contracted by 5,000. This is what the president has done, shrinking the size of the federal government. And hourly wages increased 3.1% from last year. So wages are up and outpacing inflation. We need to celebrate this. I have a theory, because we're nice people and we value empathy. I have a theory that we are afraid to admit when your personal economy has never been better. So if you have a great job and you got a raise and you have more options than ever before and things are going great, we're hesitant to admit it, or we're hesitant to even feel good about it, because there's someone over there who's having a tougher time. Now, they may be having a tougher time entirely because of their own terrible decisions in life. You get someone with face tattoos who says, oh, I just can't hold a job. It's like, well, I don't know. Do we need to feel sorry for them? Is that person who has made nothing but terrible life decisions someone we should listen to when they complain about the economy? My point is, if your economy is doing great, admit it. Be happy about it. Be grateful. And don't add to the left's purposeful bad attitude to try and drag down morale. Are prices still high? Yes, you can thank Biden for that. Even the former Treasury Secretary Larry Summers told Biden, do not pass this $2 trillion bill. You're going to make inflation out of control. That's exactly what happened. But the economy is doing way better. It's okay to admit it. More coming up.
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1: 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We may have a lingering shower yet today. We start our day at 65, a southeasterly to 9. Dew point's already 63 degrees, but clouds and 82 later today. 58 for the overnight low tonight, 75 and sunny for tomorrow. Tomorrow night, a little patchy fog possible down to 50. Thursday, some fog in the morning, sunshine 79 the rest of the day. Friday, chance of showers. Wind at 30 miles an hour from the south, 82, mostly sunny Thursday. Let's make that Friday, shall we? Mostly sunny and 82. Wind at 30 from the south. Then for Saturday, sun and 72. Sunday, chance of rain at 40%, partial sun and 65. Monday, a 50-50 chance of rain, partly sunny, 68. Again, we're at 65 right now, AM 1450, FM 99.3. 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
22: 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Then Tuesday, the unofficial start of the sprint to November 3rd. 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
24: A hurricane is brushing by Hawaii. I'm Dave Anthony, Fox News, and at 1 o'clock in the morning there, Kauai is feeling low the most.
31: It's now about 90 miles due west of us here on the island of Kauai. We're in Kalua. Winds have gusted down nearby Lihue Airport to 84 miles an hour, sustained at 55.
24: Fox Weather's Mike Seidel.
31: The Pacific Ocean way out of its banks, coming across the seawall, across the beach. The whole area here around these hotels is underwater. There's a lot of debris. Power outages, 91% of the island out without power.
24: And Hurricane Lowell's heavy rain stretches east even toward the Big Island, where flooding is a concern. Canada is fighting back in a renewed trade war with the U.S. New tariffs in effect today.
4: After renewed trade talks fell apart with Canada, the Trump administration announced additional tariffs on more than $20 billion worth of goods. Canadian officials then announced retaliatory tariffs ranging from 15 to 50% on everything from dairy to furniture, aluminum, tools, sewing equipment, makeup, stoves, radiators, prefabricated structures, and more. Prime Minister Mark Carney said last week when the Trump administration stops throwing shade and doing memes, talks can resume.
24: That's Fox's Jessica Rosenthal. Oil prices up 2 to 3% as the Iran conflict spills again into Saudi Arabia, where Iran-backed Houthi rebels in Yemen attacked facilities in several Saudi cities. In addition to recent attacks on oil tankers in the Red Sea, Saudi Arabia vowing to retaliate. Russia attacked Ukraine again overnight, killing at least two people after another U.S. attempt to stop the war.
6: Fighting was paused over the weekend as U.S. envoys Jared Kushner and Steve Witkoff arrived in Kyiv for their first official visit to Ukraine, this after visiting Moscow in a renewed push to end the war. The main targets in these overnight attacks were Kyiv and the southern Odessa region.
24: That's Fox's Jonathan Savage, and it's primary day, polls opening in New Hampshire. 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
5: KNSI News time is 6:02. A slight chance for showers early and then clearing with a high in the low 80s today. Your full KNSI forecast is on the way in moments. Good morning. I'm Jennifer Leverenz. The St. Joseph Police Department is investigating a hit-and-run crash that left one person seriously injured. Police say the crash happened at the intersection of Minnesota Street East and 12th Avenue Southeast sometime between 11:35 p.m. Saturday, September 5th and 12:15 a.m. Sunday, September 6th. According to investigators, the suspect vehicle was traveling south on 12th Avenue Southeast when the driver hit someone riding a scooter and left the scene. Investigators believe the vehicle has front-end damage and possibly a damaged windshield. The victim remains hospitalized. Police are asking anyone who witnessed the crash or has doorbell, security, or dash cam footage from the area during that time period to please come forward. Anyone with information asked to contact St. Joseph Police, find the number at knsiradio.com. St. Cloud has never had rules specifically for data centers, but that could change under draft amendments going before the Planning Commission tonight. The drafts would treat small and large facilities differently. Smaller operations, under 2,000 servers and 10,000 square feet, would be allowed by right in two commercial and all three industrial districts. Large, hyperscale facilities could only go in the planned industrial district with a conditional use permit and their own public hearing, which would have to sit a quarter mile away from any residential property and connect to city, water, and sewer. Every application would need studies done on noise, environmental impact, and land use compatibility, and the strain on emergency services and schools. The city council will have the final say. The meeting gets underway at 6 at City Hall. A federal judge is upholding a ban on AI notification apps despite objections from Elon Musk. U.S. District Judge Donovan Frank denied a request from XAI to temporarily block the law while the lawsuit proceeds. The law bans technology that digitally alters images of clothed people to make them appear nude. Companies could face penalties up to $500,000 per violation if users create the prohibited images. XAI argues the law is overly broad and violates the First Amendment. And Republican nominee for Minnesota Governor Lisa Damath defending close to $3 million in outside PAC funding. She recently received the campaign donation from Restore Sanity, which is funded by a Wisconsin billionaire who is a top donor to President Donald Trump. Damath is denying any coordination between her and the outside group. KNSI News Time 6:05. 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I'm Jennifer Leverenz, KNSI News.
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1: 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Eh, no lingering showers in the neighborhood. Temps at 65 degrees right now. Dew points at 63. We have a southeast breeze to 20. Your forecast to service of American Door Works and meteorologist Paul Tremblay. Decent week, I think. Maybe a little cooler, but a decent week.
15: Yeah, looking like a really pretty comfortable period coming up here for us. And after many days in high humidity, those uncomfortable dew points, they're going to come down nicely here as we get into the day tomorrow and tomorrow night. But yeah, still some nice rains last night. Some areas getting around an inch or more, about one and a third of an inch in St. Joseph, about a one and a quarter of an inch, a little bit further towards Foley. So yeah, some good soaking rains last night, and still looking at a couple showers further off to the east, moving towards Cambridge, Elk River, getting a little bit of light shower activity. Today's conditions still seeing more of the rain chances now to the further south and eastern parts of the state, but can't rule out another passing shower perhaps here through midday. And then looking at some clouds, maybe some partial clearing later today in the afternoon. Highs at about 82. Tonight, clearing out more so, low at 59. Mix of clouds and sun Wednesday, 76. West winds 10 to 20, about 51 Wednesday night. Comfortable through the end of the week, about 80 on Thursday. Some sun, 61 Thursday night, 82. Partly sunny on Friday, maybe a late day shower storm. Got a shower storm chance Friday night, maybe a passing shower into Saturday. And another cold front comes through Friday night, so it looks like more comfortable weather for the weekend with highs at 73 expected Saturday. I'm meteorologist Paul Tremblay.
1: 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I don't know what your rain bucket is going to show, but officially 1.46 inches of rain. 1.46, obviously just under a half an inch, or an inch and a half, I should say. 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
1: 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City water or a private well, the Trout Companies are committed to providing you with the finest quality water supply that is possible. The Vikes appear to be bringing back some depth to the organization. Edge rusher Kenny Dyson re-signed to the practice squad. Of course, Minnesota and the Packers, U.S. Bank Stadium this coming Sunday. Twins topped by the Tigers. 5-4 opening up their three-game series at Comerica Park. Joe Ryan gets the loss, gave up three runs, two of them earned, three hits and a walk. Minnesota 4.5 back in the final American League wild card spot. Twins manager Derek Shelton says Walker Jenkins keeps improving.
2: Where you come to the big leagues and, you know, it's challenging and it's tough. And big double there to get us back to 5-4. But overall, I think it's just going to continue to get better. But today was definitely a positive sign.
1: Minnesota continues that three-game set tonight at Comerica Park. Week one of the college football season's in the books. 1-0 Minnesota hosting Mississippi State this coming Saturday. Wisconsin's 0-1. They host Western Illinois this coming Saturday. Iowa and Iowa State both 1-0. The Hawkeyes host the Cyclones coming up Saturday as well. Minnesota United FC trying to get back into the win column when they host FC Dallas tomorrow at Allianz Field. Back to the NFL. The Patriots locked up their franchise cornerback Christian Gonzalez, agreeing to terms on a four-year, $135 million extension. $102 million is guaranteed. The Seahawks and the Patriots, a rematch of Super Bowl 60 Wednesday night. Giants moving on from their longest tenured player, Big Blue releasing wideout Darius Slayton yesterday. New York opens up their season Sunday night. They host the Dallas Cowboys. The Titans are hoping their top linebacker escaped a major injury over Labor Day weekend. He has suffered a concussion from a UTV accident. No alcohol, no reckless driving. He started every game last season. Cedric Gray did, led the team in tackles, had more than 160. Tyler Smith for the Cowboys out with a thumb injury. He's been a Pro Bowler the past 3 years. He's eligible to return against the Buccaneers October 8th. Michael Penix says, you know what? I'm not quite ready to go yet. Recovering from that torn ACL, says he wants to be stronger. Have no doubt that his knee will hold up. He mentioned this all yesterday after Tua Tagovailoa named the week one starter, Cooper Rush, Tagovailoa's backup. The Browns could have a wrinkle in the playbook up their sleeve this season. As head coach Todd Monken said yesterday, rookie quarterback Talen Green could have a package of plays on game day to utilize his athleticism. This guy broke the quarterback record at the scouting combine for both vertical and broad jump, also ran the fastest 40-yard dash time for a quarterback since 2003, and that is saying something. Cleveland opens up the season. They open against the Jacksonville Jaguars at their place on Sunday. Colts could have their top target available for the season opener. Shane Steichen yesterday said wideout Alec Pierce expected to suit up for Sunday's game against the Ravens. Aaron Judge is coming back. Brought him back from the IL yesterday. He broke his right rib, or his first right rib, diving for a catch in late April. Tried to play through it, but they shut him down back on May 31st. May 31st. Seems like a lifetime ago, doesn't it? That's sports. Bob Hughes here. 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
1: 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The
20: Space,
1: most searched thing
20: the final frontier
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20: 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Its 5-year mission to explore strange new worlds, to seek out new.

0: final frontier.
1: Well, here's what else we need to know.
0: These are the voyages of the starship Enterprise.
1: Certainly are.
0: Its five-year mission, to explore strange new worlds, to seek out new life and new civilizations, to boldly go where no man has gone before.
1: No doubts. And do we still continue to do all that, right? So, what do you know about Star Trek? In the original 1965 pilot, The Cage, Leonard Nimoy says, check the circuit. Kirk was not even the captain yet. Christopher Pike was running the Enterprise. Spock delivers his first spoken line in Star Trek history, the original 1965 pilot, The Cage. It was first rejected by NBC. But instead of killing the show, they ordered a very rare second pilot, thank goodness. The title of that, Where No Man Has Gone Before, sold the series to NBC, helped put Captain Kirk in command. Star Trek's transporter exists partly because the show could not afford to constantly film shuttlecraft landings. Beaming characters onto planets was much cheaper, which means one of the science fiction's most famous inventions basically started as a budget cut. That whole transporter thing used to scare me to death. What if, right? What if not everything came back the way it should? You know, what if you're face is where your elbow should be or something. Leonard Nimoy created the Vulcan salute himself, basing the split finger gesture on a Jewish priestly blessing he remembered seeing during synagogue services as a child. One childhood memory of Leonard Nimoy's became live long and prosper. Gene Roddenberry wrote the lyrics to Star Trek's theme, even though nobody ever planned to sing him. His contract let him claim half the performance royalties as a lyricist, which was a move that seriously damaged his relationship with composer Alexander Courage. Can't make that story up. James Doohan did a lot more than just play Scotty. Thanks to his radio background and his talent for voices, he secretly voiced multiple characters and computers on the original series, including the M5 computer in The Ultimate Computer, that episode. Man, can't make it up, can you? Why would you want to? And then when you stop to think about all of the things, all of the movies that Star Trek spawned, I mean, Alien, Blade Runner, Close Encounters, Contact, Dune, E.T., probably Galaxy Quest, I think The Matrix, Planet of the Apes for sure, probably the Predator movies, Terminator, yeah, incredible stuff. The Mandalorian and Grogu, finally streaming on Disney Plus, did not make the cut of Entertainment Weekly's list of 35 best sci-fi movies of all time. But you know, the Star Trek movies, the Star Trek TV series, set the pace for so many kids wanting to get into the space race, so many kids wanting to grow up to be astronauts or computer people or whatever. Wasn't it the first interracial kiss on television between Lieutenant Uhura and Captain Kirk? I think so. Live long and prosper, everybody. 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
2: KNSI, when you need to know. September is here, which means

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2: Correct. 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
2: 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Yeah. 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You risk contaminating yourself from your bottle that's not being sanitized.
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4: 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Good morning. 6:25. It is not Monday, okay? It is Tuesday. We're at the 8th day of September already. Yeah, almost a third of the month is gone. Crazy.

0: Jason Falconer popping in live in studio. It has been a while since he's been here. Usually I get to go there. Usually he'll take me out to the range and embarrass me to death. Not today. He's coming in. Lots to talk about. I have a list longer than both arms today. Not only for Jason, but there are so many things that are happening. I don't know, do they save them up for Labor Day weekend and then all of a sudden spring them on us? So we mentioned Jason Falconer in at about 7:40, 7:23 this morning, all things Alzheimer's. Not only are they talking the talk, but they are going to walk the walk. It's in October this year. Much more to come on that. The Rock for Alzheimer's is coming up this Sunday. St. Joseph. We'll find out more about that as well. Labor Day, the unofficial end of the hot dog season. Did you know that? No more hot dogs, no more wearing white. Doesn't seem quite right, does it? The National Hot Dog and Sausage Council said that between Memorial Day and Labor Day, Americans ate 7 billion hot dogs. Okay. Ketchup? Absolutely. Wonder how many bags of potato chips and maybe pickles were consumed as well. Summertime. You can wear white after Labor Day. What would you call it? Superstition? No, tradition. There we go. The tradition of not wearing white after Labor Day dates back to the Gilded Age in the late 19th century, when it was a fashion faux pas to wear any white clothing after summer, quote-unquote, ended on Labor Day, because white indicated you were still on vacation mode and were not getting your hands dirty. You know, you can't do that if you're wearing white pants because you got nowhere to wipe your hands. Right? There's always a reason behind it. And speaking of Labor Day, the folks who make steel, Dr. Nicholas Steele, he's the boss at the Steel Chainsaw and Power Tool Company in Germany. He thinks that 5 hours should be added to the work week without extra pay for those worker bees. Wait a minute. Several companies pushing for a return to the 40-hour work week to raise productivity and keep up with foreign competitors. Executives at Mercedes-Benz also arguing for the very same thing. Steele also calls for sick pay to be paid only from the second day of sickness, and for the country to increase the overall volume of work, reduce labor costs, and create additional incentives for research and development. Aren't you glad you don't work for the Steel Corporation in Germany? Ahem. And here we are in America trying to weasel our way out of anything we can. Those people want to work harder. I wonder who wins this one. 6:29, good morning.
1: When you need someone to listen, a lawyer you know and trust.
2: The National Highway Traffic Safety Administration says riding a bus to school is 13 times safer than riding in a passenger vehicle and 10 times safer than walking to school. The reality of school bus safety is that more children are hurt outside the bus than inside as passengers. Most of the children who lose their lives in bus-related crashes are pedestrians, 4 to 7 years old, who are hit by the bus or by motorists illegally passing a stopped school bus. Please be patient and use extra caution when driving near children and school buses. And never pass a bus when the arm is down and red lights are flashing. The children inside and their parents are counting on us.
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6: What's the Ox say?
8: new Canadian tariffs targeting roughly $20 billion in U.S. imports went into effect overnight.
9: Canada is imposing tariffs as high as 50% on milk, steel, and aluminum products, 20% on cheese, paper, or household appliances. The 50% tariffs on Canadian goods include products ranging from wine to hockey equipment and cement, with several key Canadian exports, including energy and critical minerals, exempt.
8: Fox's Alex Hogan. Hawaii under a state of emergency as Hurricane Lowell closes in as a Category 2 storm. Fox Weather's Mike Seidel is in Kailua, Hawaii, on the island of Kauai.
10: Winds have gusted now nearby Lihue Airport to 84 miles an hour, sustained at 55. Looking at the waves, they're forecasting 15 to 20, even some 25 footers. But the whole area is underwater. There's a lot of debris.
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12: KNSI News time is 6:32. After some passing morning showers, we'll see a high in the low 80s today. Your full KNSI forecast is on the way in moments. Good morning, I'm Jennifer Leverins. Federal prosecutors are seeking a five-year prison sentence for former Minnesota State Senator Justin Eichhorn. Eichhorn pleaded guilty in May to attempting to possess child pornography after arranging to meet someone he believed was a 17-year-old girl for paid sex. Federal sentencing guidelines recommend between 15 and 21 months in prison, but prosecutors are asking for a longer sentence. They're also seeking lifetime supervised release with restrictions on Eichhorn's internet use. Eichhorn is scheduled to be sentenced September 23rd. The Minnesota Department of Natural Resources says an environmental review of Google's proposed Hermantown data center has severe flaws and major gaps. The agency says the review needs more information about groundwater, wetlands, and nearby trout streams. The data center sits in the St. Louis River watershed, which drains directly into Lake Superior and is facing heavy and highly increasing opposition as the project was planned in secret for over a year. The backlash intensified dramatically after leaked audio recordings of top Hermantown city staff members, including the police chief, who were caught mocking and using expletives to describe citizens who opposed the data center. Hermantown officials have the authority to decide whether that environmental review is adequate. Most of the Boundary Waters Canoe Area Wilderness reopens this week as wildfire activity continues to wind down in northeastern Minnesota. The Superior National Forest officials say six entry points reopened today, along with several recreation areas. About 150 of the wilderness areas, roughly 2,000 campsites, have been affected by wildfire, and some campsites and portages do remain closed. The fires were sparked by lightning in July and have burned nearly 72,000 acres. The Sioux, Bear Trap, and Thumb fires are all 97% contained. Recent rainfall has helped dampen remaining hotspots, with little to no fire activity reported. Fire restrictions have been lifted across the Superior National Forest, including in the BWCA. Minnesota State Fair attendance trailing last year's total heading into the final count. About 200,000 people attended Sunday, bringing attendance through the first 11 days to roughly 26,000 fewer than in 2025. Saturday, the busiest day of this year's fair, with nearly 218,000 visitors. The fair started with record attendance on its first 2 days before heat and humidity contributed to smaller weekday crowds. Officials will release Monday's attendance and the final 2026 total sometime this afternoon. And safety Harrison Smith returning to the Minnesota Vikings for a 15th season. The 37-year-old agreed to a one-year deal worth over $12 million. The contract could reach up to $16.25 million with playoff incentives. The team opens the regular season this Sunday against the Packers. Kickoff is at 3:25. Bob will have more coming up in sports. KNSI News Time, 6:35. 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For more on these and other stories, visit knsiradio.com. I'm Jennifer Leverins, KNSI News.
0: Well, how was your Labor Day weekend?
12: Fabulous.
0: Did you? I mean, was it?
12: Yes.
0: What'd you do?
12: So Friday, we got to see some friends of ours. Went out to dinner at Maynard's there.
0: Oh, sure.
12: And then Saturday, girl we watched grow up was a beautiful bride.
0: Oh, cool,
12: and
0: Jennifer.
12: It was such a fun wedding. We had a great time. And then Sunday we went to Minnehaha Falls and hiked around.
0: Wow.
12: Yeah, it was great.
0: I have not been to Minnehaha Falls Park since probably 1970-something.
12: Well, it's very low right now.
0: Yeah.
12: Just a trickle, but it's still so beautiful to walk around, and it's just so lush and green, and the trees are kind of starting to turn.
0: Sure.
12: You know, and then you get down to the river with the sweeping view of the dam and the beautiful bridge. And
0: did you go to Brown?
12: I did.
0: You did. Okay, so I lived very close to the Duck Inn, which is toward Minnehaha Falls Park from Brown Institute on whatever that street was.
12: Minnehaha Parkway?
0: Nope. Where did Brown used to be?
12: Lake Street.
0: Lake Street on downtown. Thank you. So we were there for a spring and then through the winter. And I mean, you only had to go to school for 10 months back then and only pay $3,000. Right. So it was like, what the heck? Why wouldn't you do that? Anyway, I had never been to Minnehaha Falls Park, but it's cool in the summertime. But in the winter,
12: oh yeah,
0: it's phenomenal. I mean, you have those big columns of ice. You can still walk back there. Well, I don't know if you can anymore. But you used to be able to walk back inside the cave and all of that. Great stuff.
12: Yeah.
0: Great stuff. So the Great Minnesota Get-Together kind of wandered up yesterday, huh?
12: Yeah. Lots of pictures, actually. I was just kind of, you know, scrolling for stuff to talk about. And it was just picture after picture after picture. It's like everybody I knew, almost everybody yeah. I knew went to the fair.
0: So all in all, a great state fair season this past year, wasn't it?
12: It really was. Everybody seemed to have a good time. There were no major issues. None of that stuff.
0: That's good.
12: It was just really wonderful to see. Glenn and I were kind of just oozing about the community that we found there.
0: Nice.
12: You know,
0: nice.
12: Some guy with a beer in one hand saw a family trying to get a stroller up, you know, and just reached over, didn't even blink.
0: Had one hand free.
12: Yep, reached over and helped him lift the scooter up or the stroller up above the curb.
0: Mm-hmm.
12: You know, and everybody just went on with their life.
0: Sure.
12: Or, you know, people, excuse me, hey, can you hand me a napkin? I mean, it was just everywhere we went, there was community. It was wonderful.
0: Almost like it used to be.
12: It really did feel like old days. It really did.
0: That's good. Thanks, Jen.
12: Yep.
0: 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Oh, still plenty of, well, I can't say plenty of September left, right? Because we're almost a third of the way through. But still, plenty of stuff to do. We will get to that and a lot more coming up in just a moment. 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
0: 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Good morning. We're at 640, 20 minutes to go till 7 o'clock. Almost an inch and a half of rain overnight, 1.46 inches. That's the official total. Don't know how you did at your place. Maybe a little more, maybe a little less. What can we expect for the rest of this day? Well, currently, temps at 65 degrees, southeasterly to 20. Dew points at 63 already. We have a bit of a chance of rain yet this morning and a high of 82 later. Mostly cloudy? No, mostly sunny later today. And again, a high of 82. Clear tonight, 58. Sun tomorrow, 75. Tomorrow night, a clear sky, 50. Maybe some patchy fog Thursday morning. Sunshine Thursday, a high 79. Thursday night, 61, a clear sky. Friday, mostly sunny with a high of 82. Possibility of an afternoon shower. Going to be a little breezy, though, on Friday. South wind gusting to 30 miles an hour. Friday night, still breezy, partly cloudy, 55. And then sun and 72 for Saturday. Sunday, chance of showers at 40% right now, partial sun 65. And then into Monday, it becomes a 50-50 chance of rain. Partial sun Monday's high only 68. 65 right now, AM 1450, FM 99.3, KNSI. 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
0: 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Good morning. 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They are experts at removing contaminants that may make your water smell bad and taste worse. Twins get beaten by the Tigers 5-4, opening up their series at Comerica Park last night. Joe Ryan gets the loss. Gave up three runs. Two of those runs were earned. Three hits, a walk. Minnesota 4.5 back from the final American League wildcard slot. Twins manager Derek Shelton says Joe Ryan looked good.
23: I mean, I know he hit the two guys and walked a guy, and I think we thought there was going to be some rust, but overall, you know, for having one rehab start as long as he was gone, I do think there were some positives in there in terms of how the stuff played.
0: Okay, they will go at it again tonight, Comerica Park. Vikings appear to be bringing some depth back to the organization. Edge rusher Kenny Dyson has been re-signed to the practice squad. Of course, it'll be Minnesota and the Green Bay Packers Sunday, U.S. Bank Stadium. College football over the weekend. Minnesota wins, of course. That game was last week. They will now host Mississippi State coming up on Saturday. Wisconsin's 0-1. They host Western Illinois Saturday. Iowa and Iowa State both 1-0 on the season. Somebody's going to lose this next Saturday because the Hawkeyes host the Cyclones. Minnesota United FC hoping to get back into the win column. Minnesota hosting Dallas FC tomorrow at Allianz Field. Christian Gonzalez contract extended by the Patriots. $102 million guaranteed, $135 million for 4 years. Darius Slayton cut by the Giants. New York opens up their season Sunday night. They host the Dallas Cowboys. Cedric Gray for the Titans in a UTV accident, but no alcohol, no reckless driving led to the problem. He started almost every game last year, led the team in tackles with more than 160. They hope to get him back as soon as they possibly can. The Cowboys dealing with a major issue. Tyler Smith put on IR. He's got a torn thumb ligament. You need those thumbs if you're playing the offensive line. Atlanta Falcons quarterback Michael Penix Jr. says he is not yet 100%. He said this after Tua Tagovailoa named the week one starter. Penix said he wants to be stronger and have no doubt his knee will be 100% at holdup. Cooper Rush, Tagovailoa's backup. The Browns could have a wrinkle in their playbook, speaking of quarterbacks. Head coach Todd Monken yesterday said rookie quarterback Taylen Green could have a package of plays on game day to utilize his athleticism. He, at the combine, broke records for vertical and broad jump, ran the fastest 40-yard dash for a quarterback since 2003. That's saying something. Cleveland opens up their season, I should say, against the Jacksonville Jaguars on Sunday. And the Colts, according to head coach Shane Steichen, should have wide receiver Alex Pierce back. That's sport. Bob Hughes here, AM 1450, FM 99.3. KNSI 646. Good morning.
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0: 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So, summer has come and gone. Is that true? Nah, we've still got a bunch of stuff that's... Well, it better not be true because we still have a bunch of stuff that has to get done, right? Don't know about your house, but the list never really is done. Plus, we got to get out and still have plenty of fun, right? Whole health skills for everyday living, a women's retreat coming up on the 10th, Thursday, right? 8:30 in the morning out of the St. Cloud VA Medical Center. Now, you should reach out to the Whole Health Department to get registered. Their number is 252-1670, extension 5401. Okay? That is one of the things happening this week. I have another very important, very fun thing that's going to be happening. The Rock for Alzheimer's has been going on for, oh man, how many years? This is this year's event is going to be no less spectacular than those in the past. Now, While we could be very somber about all of this, you should know the event is founded on the passing of Bobby V. Okay? And the fact that Jeff and Tommy thought that they should do something to honor their father. So Rock for Alzheimer's was born. Rock for Alzheimer's coming up this Sunday. Bobby diagnosed in 2011, and we lost him in 2016. The Lynn family lost their mom, Irene, 2017, after her long battle with that disease. So the Lynn family got together with the V family and the St. Cloud office of the Minnesota North Dakota chapter of the Alzheimer's Association, teaming up with Bad Habit again, raises money and awareness for Alzheimer's locally. The the statistics. The statistics don't really tell the whole story. But we can tell you this much, that between the year 2000 and 2019, deaths from Alzheimer's increased 145%. One in three seniors pass away with Alzheimer's or another form of dementia. Alzheimer's, the sixth leading cause of death in the United States. I can tell you that there is a lot of experimental therapy out there. And, well, they're making a little bit of headway. And that's what all of this money does. Okay? One of the cool things that happens when we do this event is people get up and tell their story. People get up and talk about how their life has been changed, how their loved one has, what they have gone through, what the family has gone through, the hole that is left in their life if that loved one has passed. It's going to be a rather awesome day. We hope that you can make it. Bad Habit Brewery. Gates open up at 12 noon. Leslie Vincent takes the stage. There will be two stages, of course. The Worth Center stage will be there. Collective Unconscious is going to be there. Slip Twister is going to be there. The Killer V's and their friends will be there. I have a chance to yak with a bunch of folks. Chris Cruzy, Michael Shines, Clayton Ryan, P.W. Schmidt, a whole lot of other people will be there as well. You should. It's going to be a great afternoon. Wear something warm, because I think the high that day is only going to be about 65, 70 degrees. But the folks over at Bad Habit will be doing their part to keep us all nice and warm and cozy, won't they? Always do. See you Sunday. 12 noon, Bad Habit, over in St. Joe. The Rock for Alzheimer's. Much more to come tomorrow, by the way, as we'll have some folks from the bands and a lot of other folks popping in tomorrow just to talk about it a lot. 6:52 right now, AM 1450, FM 99.3, KNSI, Bill O'Reilly's Morning Edition is next.
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28: 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On this Tuesday, it's easy to figure out why many members of the Trump administration continue to give access to Fox News. It's well watched by conservatives and generous to the president's men and women. Social media outlets will soon pass FNC's reach, but it will remain a comfort zone for the right. Nothing wrong with that when you consider that the other television news outfits are all committed left. The Trump administration is the most press accessible in history. I guess the Trumpsters hope to persuade. Long shot. And you can imagine President Biden speaking with the opposition. Very rarely happen. Getting specific, I don't understand the Jake Tapper thing. CNN loathes Mr. Trump, and Tapper is right on board with that. He is deeply enmeshed in the gotcha game, so why bother with him? I'm not getting this at all. I do respect politicians and pundits that mix it up. 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But I don't believe in rewarding contrived, deceitful behavior. 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
19: 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Good morning. 7 o'clock already. I don't know how much your rain bucket got, but the official rainfall total overnight, 1.46 inches. Partly cloudy and 65 degrees right now. Should be close to 80.
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14: Dollar for dollar retaliation.
11: I'm Dave Anthony, Fox News. This is what Canada did today with new tariffs in effect on American imports after trade talks broke down last month.
14: They range from 50% on milk and aluminum products to 25% on cheese and seafood, all the way down to industrial equipment. U.S. tariffs on Canadian goods cover wine, hockey equipment, and cement, among other things. And now President Trump is targeting private jet maker Bombardier, writing on Truth Social. No more selling Bombardier in the United States. Their products aren't good enough. Over 50% of their revenue comes from the United States. The president goes on to say that it's a company that lives off of American buyers, companies, and airports, and that they can't treat America like a piggy bank without building here.
11: Fox's Alexandria Hoff at the White House. Just south of the Canadian border, more polls are opening in New Hampshire, where it's primary day, and there's another socialist on the ballot.
15: The most watched primaries will decide who faces off in November for the U.S. Senate seat. Democrat Jean Shaheen announced earlier this year she would give up. Democratic Congressman Chris Pappas will face off against Democratic Socialist Karishma Mansour, while on the Republican side, two former U.S. Senators, John E. Sununu and Scott Brown, will seek their party's nomination.
11: For Fox's Gunal Scott, Saudi Arabia is vowing to retaliate after Iran-backed Houthi militants went on the attack from Yemen, hitting facilities in several Saudi cities after also hitting oil tankers in the Red Sea. Oil prices up 2-3% this morning. Hurricane Lowell is brushing past Hawaii, where it's still in the middle of the night. The island of Kauai is closest and feeling the force. Fox Weather's Mike Seidel is there.
16: There's debris everywhere, rocks, boulders, trees. Power out is out to 92% of the 36,000 customers here on the island. We've had anywhere from 2 to 4 inches of rain down here at the coast, but up in the mountains, they've had over just over a foot of rainfall.
11: Hurricane Lowell, a Category 2 storm, could also cause flooding on other Hawaiian islands. 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
18: KNSI News time is 7:02. Slight chance for showers early, then clearing with a high in the low 80s today. Your full KNSI forecast is on the way in moments. Good morning, I'm Jennifer Leverins. The St. Joseph Police Department is investigating a hit-and-run crash that seriously injured a person riding a scooter. Police say the crash happened at the intersection of Minnesota Street East and 12th Avenue Southeast sometime between 11:35 p.m. Saturday and 12:15 a.m. Sunday. Investigators say the suspect vehicle was traveling south on 12th Avenue Southeast when it hit the scooter rider and left the scene. The vehicle is believed to have had front-end damage and possibly a damaged windshield. The victim remains hospitalized. Anyone who witnessed the crash or has doorbell, security, or dash cam video from the area during that time is asked to contact police. Find the number at knsiradio.com. The city of St. Cloud wants data center rules on the books before a developer ever asks to build one. The Planning Commission is taking public comment tonight on draft changes to the Comprehensive Plan and Land Development Code that would define what a data center is and set limits on where the largest ones could go. Community Development Director Matt Glazeman says St. Cloud currently has no data center policy, relying instead on general industrial language and a dated zoning definition with no site design standards attached. The hearing is the first step. The Planning Commission would send a recommendation to the City Council, which holds its own public hearing before anything is adopted. The meeting gets underway tonight at 6 o'clock. Minnesota can continue enforcing its new law targeting artificial intelligence tools used to create fake nude images. A federal judge has rejected XAI's request to temporarily block the law while the company's lawsuit moves forward. Elon Musk's AI company argues the measure violates First Amendment protections. The law took effect on August 1st and targets technology used to digitally remove a person's clothing without their consent. Companies can face penalties of up to $500,000 per violation, and victims can also pursue damages. The judge ruled the public interest currently weighs in favor of keeping the law in place. Deputies in Benton and Stearns counties will climb 110 flights of stairs coming up Friday to mark 25 years since the September 11th attacks. Learn more about the day's events at knsiradio.com. 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For more on these and other stories, visit knsiradio.com. I'm Jennifer Leverins, KNSI News.
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4: AM 1450, FM 99.3, KNSI. Good morning. Temperature right now at 65 degrees, partly cloudy. 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Paul Trombley is with us. And, Paul, I see some cooler air out there. 72 by the time Saturday rolls around, huh?
20: Yeah, looking at a little stronger cold front coming up here for us as we get into the weekend. But, before that, we're still going to see a cold front bring our temps down a bit through the 70s here for tomorrow. And much lower humidity levels also settling in tonight and into Wednesday and Thursday. So feeling a nice little change in that way. Here's still some clouds today. Still could see a passing shower, thunder shower through midday, early afternoon. But otherwise, some breaks of sun at times the later part of the day as the highs reach about 82. Southwest winds 10 to 15. Tonight, partly cloudy skies, 59 with a west wind, 5 to 15. Sunny to partly cloudy Wednesday, mid-70s, west winds 10 to 20. Another comfortable night Wednesday night, 51 and clear. Partly to mostly sunny, 80 on Thursday, and then 61 Thursday night. Partly sunny, 82 on Friday. Maybe some showers and storms rolling through Friday night. Another cold front coming through at that point. And looking at keep our temperatures settled back in to some low 70s Saturday, mix of clouds and sun. Maybe a couple isolated shower chances for the weekend with those cooler temps. In fact, it looks like those highs by Sunday. Not getting out of the 60s here for us, with mid-60s expected at this point. I'm meteorologist Paul Trombley.
21: This is the Ox, and I'm on the road for you all year. 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Ox Across America title sponsors are Mike Bryant with Bradshaw Bryant Law Office and Coyles Flags and Flagpoles. 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
4: 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Good morning. Sports brought to us by the Trout Companies. You know they know water from the bottom to the tap. Well, Minnesota's Twins starting off on the wrong foot. Here's a team that needs to win, period. They are 4.5 games back of the final American League wild card spot. They will continue their 3-game set tonight, but they lose last night. Joe Ryan, 5-4, opening up that series at Comerica Park. Joe Ryan gave up 3 runs, 2 of them earned on 3 hits. At a walk, Twins manager Derek Shelton says that Walker Jenkins keeps improving.
5: Where you come to the big leagues and, you know, it's challenging and it's tough. And big double there to get us back to 5-4. But overall, I think it's just going to continue to get better. But today was definitely a positive sign.
4: And what about Joe Ryan, sir?
5: I mean, I know he hit the two guys and walked a guy. And I think we thought there was going to be some rust. But overall, you know, for having one rehab start as long as he was gone, I do think there were some positives in there in terms of how the stuff played.
4: The three-game set continues tonight at Comerica Park. Minnesota's Vikings appear to be bringing back some depth to their organization as edge rusher Kenny Dyson reportedly re-signed to the practice squad. Minnesota and the Packers, U.S. Bank Stadium, coming up Sunday. College football's in the books. First game, first weekend. Minnesota, of course, 1-0. They host Mississippi State on Saturday. Wisconsin will host Western Illinois Saturday. They are 0-1. Iowa and Iowa State each 1-0. The Hawkeyes host the Cyclones. That game ought to be a dandy. That one is coming up on Saturday as well. Now, elsewhere in sport, Minnesota United trying to get back into the win column. They lost to the Portland Timbers. They host FC Dallas tomorrow at Allianz Field. The Giants have released wide receiver Darius Slayton, creating over $3 million in salary cap space. New York opens up their season Sunday night when they host the Dallas Cowboys. Patriots locking up their franchise quarterback Christian Gonzalez, and the Patriots agreeing to a four-year, $135 million extension. $102 million is guaranteed. Cedric Gray, a concussion from a UTV accident for the Titans. Alcohol nor reckless driving was not involved. He started almost every game last year, led the team in tackles, had more than 160, dealing with the concussion protocol. Now, Tyler Smith for the Cowboys out for 4 weeks. He has a torn thumb ligament. They open up against the Buccaneers on October 8th. He'll be eligible to play against the Buccaneers on October 8th. There we go. Atlanta Falcons quarterback Michael Penix Jr. says he's not ready to go. He's got recovering from that torn ACL. This after Tua Tagovailoa named the week one starter. His backup will be Cooper Rush. Taylen Green could play for Cleveland, according to their head coach. They may have a package of plays ready for his athleticism. This guy, this Taylen Green, broke the quarterback record at the scouting combine for both vertical and broad jump, also ran the fastest 40. For a quarterback since 2003, they open up their season when they visit Jacksonville on Sunday. Head coach Shane Steichen for the Colts yesterday said wideout Alec Pierce expected to suit up for Sunday's game against the Baltimore Ravens. Oh, and if you're keeping track of the New York Yankees, why would you do that, first of all? But if you are, they have activated outfielder Aaron Judge from the injured list. That went down yesterday. I remember when this happened. Broke his first right rib when he was diving for a catch back in April. He tried to play through the injury. They shut him down May 31st. He was hitting .248, 17 home runs, 59 games before he got hurt. His bat will be a welcome addition, just in case you like the New York Yankees. That's sports. Bob Hughes here. AM 1450, FM 99.3, KNSI. An update on a story we had last Friday. Stay with us. It's on the way next.
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4: 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Yes, we will get to that story that we had last week. We'll get you an update. But first, this is kind of crazy. 50 beers, 50 states. What do you think Minnesota's favorite ice-cold beverage is? This after a rather hot and sticky Labor Day weekend, right? Well, thanks to artificial intelligence, we have us a great country beer drinking song. Crank it up.

0: at AM 1450, FM 99.3, KNSI. Going to go outside the box with the Yaks in just a moment. You may recall last Friday, Kevin Carr gave us a sneak peek at all of the movies that were coming up, right? But now let's look back at this Labor Day weekend, which was a pretty busy time, not only for the Labor Day weekend, but for summer overall, a good weekend for the movies.
1: Hollywood has something to celebrate as we head into the fall. This summer was the highest grossing domestic box office of all time with $4.76 billion. The time between May 1st and Labor Day broke the record of $4.755 billion set in 2013 when Iron Man 3, Despicable Me 2, and Man of Steel ruled the summer. These numbers have not been adjusted for inflation. Sequels accounted for most of the highest grossing films.
2: Hello?
3: Well, look what TJ Maxx dragged in.
1: The Devil Wears Prada 2 fashioned $221 million in May.
4: Hi there, I'm Lilypad. Let's play!
1: Then in June, the fifth Toy Story movie grossed $480 million.
5: Then I defy the gods.
1: Two films conquered July and August, with The Odyssey bringing in $589 million.
6: I'm not just Peter Parker. I'm Spider-Man.
1: And the latest Spider-Man film is on its way to making an unprecedented $1 billion at the domestic box office. But it wasn't just big-budget tentpoles.
7: I love you so much.
1: In May, the indie horror film Obsession was one of the most profitable films of the year, grossing $263 million on a minuscule $1 million budget.
8: I've been there every night since I found the place, and I still barely scratched the surface.
1: And Backrooms, another horror film by a YouTube content creator, grossed $198 million to become distributor A24's biggest movie ever.
0: And there you go. Now, I don't think they take into consideration, maybe they do, the cost of popcorn and all that stuff. Do they? Is that why they grow some? I don't think so. AM 1450, FM 99.3, KNSI. The time is 7:20. In just a moment, we're going to find out all things Alzheimer's. Got a big walk coming up, not this month, next month. We'll find out all about it. But first, let's go outside the box with the Ox.
9: Outside the box with the Ox.
10: Axios yesterday. Kentucky Governor Andy Beshear, quote, told Michigan Democrats in April that the party has repelled red and swing state voters with terms like justice-involved population rather than inmates, food insecure instead of hungry, and substance abuse disorder instead of addiction. Sometimes these terms make it feel like we're talking down to people, like we're talking at them instead of to them, close quote, admonishing Democrats to talk like normal human beings. Cory Booker used the term birthing people to mean, well, women? Michigan Senator Slotkin says Democrats need to speak the language of the factory line, not the faculty lounge. Is this part of the Harris Walls post-mortem conclusion that they need to go out and be where the people are?
11: Well, maybe it's time for us to be a little meaner.
10: A Democrat organization called Third Way says, quote, the intent of this language is to include, broaden, empathize, accept, and embrace. The effect of this language is to sound like the extreme, divisive, elitist, and obfuscatory enforcers of wokeness. To please the few, we have alienated the many.
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10: And
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10: Or Piker's my guy to attract swing voters this year are still under evaluation. 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
3: AM 1450, FM 99.3, KNSI. Good morning is right. We're at 724, a perfect day. Just checked in with the rain gauge monitor at our house. Miss Cat says more than 2 inches. And we can't be much more than what? 2 miles away from the airport, perhaps? Officially, 1.46 inches of rain overnight. We could have certainly used that in July and August, but we'll take what we can get when we can, right? The walk to end Alzheimer's, knocking on the door, usually in the month of September, but not this year. Zhao Benson is with us, and Zhao, it's great to have you. Welcome to All Things Alzheimer's on KNSI.
4: Thank you so much for having me this morning.
3: Well, we need to talk about locally. What are we doing? What's going on? When and where and all that stuff. What can you tell us?
4: Well, yes, of course. So we're having our Walk to End Alzheimer's coming up on Saturday, October 3rd at Lake George.
3: Okay. As far as I'm writing all this stuff down, Saturday, October 3rd, Lake George. I am not going to be able to be there this year. My wife decided she should take me to the Grand Canyon. So unfortunately, I'm not going to be able to participate in this year's walk, but I know Cymbalta will be there at Lake George. What do we need to know, Zhao, about organizing a team or maybe just to make a donation?
4: Yeah, of course. So to organize and register a team, you would just go to act.alz.org/St. Cloud, and you can register a team on that walk page. And you can also make a donation as well straight from that walk page after you've registered your team.
3: Now, I know that there are always a lot of great sponsors for the Walk to End Alzheimer's when we do it here in St. Cloud. Would you like to give a shout out to a bunch of them, or are there too many to mention this time?
4: Oh, I would love to give a shout out to some of our sponsors. We have Country Manor. We have St. Cloud ENT. We have St. Cloud Toyota. We have the Good Shepherd Community. And we have so many other more sponsors.
3: Sure, absolutely. Zhao, what brought you to the Alzheimer's Association?
4: What brought me to the Alzheimer's Association, it kind of started out with a personal connection there. My grandpa, who had lived with me, had Alzheimer's, and so we took care of him at home, and I kind of just got to see him navigating through that journey and what that did for our family and how that impacted us and how that could impact other families. And so I wanted to get involved quite at a young age, at the age of 9, throughout the Twin Cities at first, and then later on kind of coming back to the organization as a staff member. And so I'm really proud to be back and excited to start managing these walks, and very, very excited for our Walk to End Alzheimer's there in St. Cloud.
3: No kidding. Saturday, the 3rd of October. Too far away for me to tell you what the forecast is going to be, but you know, we've done it all. It's been rain and buckets. It's been beautiful sunshine. Anything and everything in between. I'm going to go with beautiful sunshine on Saturday, October 3rd. 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
3: All right, young lady, we appreciate your time. 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
7: 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Goods from Canada will cost you more.
8: Canada is framing new tariffs that went into effect overnight as dollar-for-dollar retaliation. They range from 50% on milk and aluminum products to 25% on cheese and seafood, all the way down to industrial equipment. U.S. tariffs on Canadian goods cover wine, hockey equipment, and cement, among other things.
7: Fox's Alexandria Hoff at the White House amounts to about $20 billion. Hurricane Lowell hammering Hawaii. Fox Brothers' Mike Seidel in the thick of the storm from Kailua on the south side of Kauai.
9: Asphalt that's been picked up from the street and lifted over here. There is debris everywhere, rocks, boulders, trees. A storm surge of 2 to 4 feet, and that's going to start backing out.
7: On primary day in New Hampshire, the winners will run for a U.S. Senate in November. 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
11: 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After some passing morning showers, we'll see a high in the low 80s today. Your full KNSI forecast is on the way in moments. Good morning, I'm Jennifer Leverins. An Immigration and Customs Enforcement agent who is now facing federal charges in Minnesota has been given a $75,000 bond in South Texas. Christian Castro pleaded not guilty to charges of making false statements to the FBI. Castro was previously arrested on state-level assault charges related to a January shooting in Minneapolis, claiming he shot a man in self-defense. Investigators later determined that wasn't true, and he instead shot into an occupied home where a bullet was found lodged in a child's bedroom wall. Castro was released from custody after a court hearing late last month. In addition to the $75,000 bond, the judge also ordered Castro to surrender his passport and submit to GPS monitoring. Republican nominee for Minnesota Governor Lisa Daymuth is defending close to $3 million in outside PAC funding. She recently received the campaign donation from Restore Sanity, which is funded by a Wisconsin billionaire who is also a top donor to President Donald Trump. She denies any coordination between her and the outside group. For someone who is heading up north to check out the fall colors, crews are resuming work on a $7.3 million tunnel lighting project on Highway 61 along the North Shore. The second phase includes upgrades and emergency lighting systems in the Silver Creek and Lafayette Bluff tunnels. The Minnesota Department of Transportation says drivers will encounter single-lane traffic controlled by signals on weekdays, with weekend travel unaffected. The project has already replaced hundreds of aging lights with energy-efficient LED fixtures that automatically adjust to outside conditions. Work will begin on the Silver Creek Tunnel before moving to the Lafayette Bluff Tunnel. The work is expected to continue through late October. Minnesota State Fair officials say congressional candidate Matt Little violated fair rules during his World Handshake record attempt. The former Lakeville mayor hoped to shake 15,000 hands in 8 hours on Saturday, but was stopped less than 2 hours into his attempt. He said he had shaken nearly 2,000 hands before officials shut it down, saying he lacked the license required to actively solicit or engage with fairgoers. The record was set in 2002 when former New Mexico Governor Bill Richardson shook 13,392 hands in 8 hours at the New Mexico State Fair. Little, who won a three-way Democratic primary to replace Congresswoman Angie Craig, will face Republican State Senator Eric Pratt in November's general election. And the Minnesota Twins were topped by the Detroit Tigers 5-4 to open their series at Comerica Park. The Minnesota Twins continue their three-game set tonight. Bob will have more coming up in sports. KNSI News time is 7:35. 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For more on these and other stories, visit knsiradio.com. I'm Jennifer Leverins, KNSI News.
3: Talking with Nick Erkins, Erkins Water. Nick, great to see you, sir.
12: Hey, you too, Bob. Appreciate it.
3: You know, I have turned on the faucet in the fall, living in a community where the water is treated, but I have still turned on that faucet in the fall, and I smell that musty stuff. What is that?
12: Yeah, we'll get that sometimes on a addition of a city that is maybe at the very end of the water line, at the end of the water main. Doesn't get used very often, or it's a lot of people leaving for the winters and coming back, and that water's sitting stagnant in that big 6 or 4 inch water main pipe.
3: Right.
12: So sometimes, you know, just the city doing hydrant flushings aren't quite enough, and then you get some stagnant water. Typically, a good carbon filter or backwashing carbon filter can help with that stagnation. It's kind of removing any sort of solids that may have precipitated out of the water, and then just kind of adapting and helping with that taste.
3: Folks, reach out to Erkins Water. Again, as close as a phone call away, they're in Cold Spring, 685-8762. Erkins Water.
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3: 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Good morning. 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Slight chance of rain yet this morning, but then just clouds and 82. Tonight, a clearing sky, 58. Tomorrow, sun and 75. Tomorrow night, patchy fog, a clear sky, 50. Some fog Thursday morning, a high 79. Thursday night, clear, 61. It's going to be windy Thursday night. Friday, south winds gusting to 30, a 30% chance of rain, but mostly sunny, a high of 82 on Friday. Still windy Friday night, still a chance of rain. Overnight, 55 Friday night. Saturday, sun and 72. Sunday, partial sun, 65, a 40% chance of rainfall. 65 right now, AM 1450, FM 99.3, KNSI. 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
17: We don't just want to sell a piece of technology. We want to actually sell a piece of artwork.
16: Italian cultural officials are making it possible to purchase a limited edition certified digital copy of Italian masterpieces for roughly the price of a Lamborghini. John Blem is founder of Save the Artistic Heritage. He tells the Associated Press they've invented a way to make the file unique, even though it is a copy.
17: The way our technology and the patent works is that these two are actually two different copies of the original one.
16: The digital artworks appear backlit on screens, sized to match the originals, with details visible down to the brush strokes. They are being used as a new revenue source to help cash-strapped museums access new income streams.
17: So we'll make sure that this all showing the art is being spread around the world, and not just for the few that can come here.
16: Allowing them to take those masterpieces all over the world for wider audiences, not just for those who can travel to Italy. Amy Morris, Bloomberg Radio.
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3: 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The Trout Companies are committed to providing you with the finest quality water supply that is possible. Twins get beaten by the Tigers 5-4. Joe Ryan gets saddled with a loss, gave up three runs, two of them earned, three hits and a walk. Minnesota still four and a half games back of the final American League wildcard slot. They will continue that three-game set tonight. Edge rusher Kenny Dyson re-signed by the Minnesota Vikings. They host the Packers, of course, at U.S. Bank Stadium coming up on Sunday. Minnesota Golden Gophers 1-0 on the season. They host Mississippi State on Saturday. Minnesota United FC trying to get back into the win column. Minnesota hosts FC Dallas tomorrow at Allianz Field. And that is sports. Bob Hughes here, AM 1450, FM 99.3, KNSI. Tactical Tuesday on the way next.
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21: Good morning.
3: When was the last time you were in this studio?
21: Ooh,
3: it's been a long time ago.
21: It's been a minute.
3: Yeah, I know. It's making me sad I don't get to shoot guns today. Oh, well. We'll get over it.
21: Yeah.
3: We'll get over it. All right. Tactical Advantage. 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Go there. The complete schedule of all the classes, for the most part, there for the month of September. There may be one that is missing, right? You have another permit to carry class, maybe?
21: For some reason, I have that on my mind that we do have one on the 24th.
3: Okay.
21: But I'll check when I get back, but yeah, if you're looking for a class, call in or stop by, and we can give you the whole schedule.
3: The phone number, 320-230-1911 for Tactical Advantage, and yeah, that 1911 means something. Let's see, we've got Leosa class on the 17th. Every Tuesday is senior discount day. Minnesota permit to carry class on the 26th. And TAPS coming up on Sunday, the 27th. That should be fun.
21: Mm-hmm.
3: And handgun cleaning class on Monday, the 28th. Bob should be there for that one. I really should be. I would be embarrassed to come there. And then something else is brand new at Tactical Advantage, and that is Friday at 4 o'clock. But there's a really good reason why you close the doors.
21: Yeah, so through the Minnesota high school football season, we'll be closing at 4 p.m. on Friday so we can make the games. Our son's a junior, so, you know, Friday nights is football night. So we gotta make that. And there's a couple of fairly decent away games, so there's a little travel time, so we got to make sure we get there. So that's what we're doing.
3: All the right reasons, sir.
21: Yeah.
3: Very cool stuff. Congratulations. That's awesome. A junior already.
21: Yeah.
3: Wow. Wow. Okay. Tactical Advantage, online at tacticaladvantagemn.com. That's where the calendar is right now. 320-230-1911. Jason, what is Tactical Advantage all about?
21: Well, we're you know, a place for people can come for, you know, we're a resource, mm-hmm. you know, for, you know, all things guns, I guess, for the most part, other than, you know, maybe hunting things. But, you know, Army Minnesota, with personal protection and peace of mind, we want to give people the knowledge, you know, educate people, trying to, you know, maybe squash some bad information or rumors or things like that.
3: Yeah, no doubt. Education is very, very important. Real truth education is really, really important. I look at you guys at Tactical Advantage as being the experts, right? Whether I'm having a problem with my gun, whether I'm having a problem with me, which, I mean, nine and a half times out of ten, it's me. But folks, I guess the whole education aspect, right, of firearms, how they work, how much fun is it to punch holes in paper, the competition, I mean, you look at your neighbors, right? Who doesn't? Maybe you played beanbags over this weekend. Well, think about how much fun it is to beat your neighbor. Okay, think about how much fun it is to beat your neighbor if you're punching holes in paper. I don't care what you do—golf, fishing, whatever. It's always fun to beat your neighbor.
21: Yeah, we've got some members that come in a couple times a week, and at least one of those days that they're here, they come up with a game mm-hmm. that the three of them play, and they have fun with it,
3: sure.
21: you know, and it's just, you know, after they're done with their shooting session, they put up a target and set up the rules and have some fun with it and keep some sharp but yet on the other hand, it's fun too.
3: Okay. Now what you just said, I think, is really, really important. People come to Tactical Advantage. They shoot at the range. They sharpen their skills, keep their skills sharp, all of that, whether it's two-hand, right-hand, support hand, whatever, right? But then they can have some fun with what they just practiced. And that is so important, practice, practice, practice, because when you need to know what to do if you haven't been practicing, chances are good, well, the outcome might not be what you want.
21: Yeah, I mean, we've been around now, I don't know, whatever, 12 years, and you can see those that come on a regular basis, you know, over the years, and how much better they've gotten.
3: Yeah.
21: And then you'll see people like, you know, the last time we saw them was the last time they did their permit test. And you know that they haven't really done a whole lot since the last time they did their permit test, and they're struggling. And so making it, you know, at least, you know, doing the dry fire practice at home, people don't, I don't know if they realize how important that can be to your skill set. The only thing, as long as you're doing it correctly, the only thing you're missing is recoil, and that's why you come to the range and then you validate what you've been doing. And so if you can't make it to the range, there's dry fire practice. Yeah. There's all sorts of training tools out there. You know, our favorite kind of is the cert gun.
3: Yeah.
21: And we sell those, and so people can get that practice in.
3: Let's talk a little bit about that cert gun. It is a laser guided unit if you want it to be.
21: Right.
3: It doesn't have to be.
21: No, it has two lasers on there, and usually in class we only use one. And the laser there in class is mainly for me or the instructor to see, you know, what you're doing with the gun and watching the laser move.
3: Mm-hmm.
21: If you incorporate that with some kind of laser training technology that's out there, I have one where you use a webcam, and when you hit the target, it gives you feedback. That's great, and it's just another form of dry fire, but yeah.
3: When you're using that laser in a training situation, what are you looking for? Are you looking for that thing to jump to the left or jump to the low left or right or what?
21: Yeah, I'm looking for that. You know, believe it or not, people will still anticipate, you know, shooting the cert gun even when there's no recoil.
3: Yeah.
21: And, you know, watching what they're doing with their grip, you know, when they press that trigger, You know, is that laser dancing? Meaning they're not holding that gun still enough. So those are things that we look for when that laser's on.
3: You know, you made me think of something that we should try when we get out of the range, and that would be trigger pull or trigger press. Which is the best way to go, right? Because I'm jerking that thing, and that's when you do that. That's why your muzzle is jumping around.
21: Yeah, it can be that way, you know, or it could be in the grip. But yeah, it's just rolling through that trigger press. You know, there's a lot of errors that can happen with the trigger, but I think most of people's errors come, I think, in their grip, and yeah. Then you know if they're the. We can incorporate that trigger in there too, but just sure. Rolling through that trigger is kind of the important thing.
3: You guys are not gunsmiths, correct?
21: No, we do armoring on Glocks, but okay. We don't really get into anything else. We just don't have the tool base to start messing with stuff.
3: But you know people.
21: Well, there are some people out there, yes, absolutely.
3: Pretty good ones too, I might add. All right, when it comes to tactical advantage, folks, I hope you realize if you need the training, that would be the place to go. If you have young shooters in your house, that would be the place to go. Maybe your kids have been bugging you. We should talk about getting younger people involved in the shooting sports because Tactical Advantage would be a great place to do that.
21: Yeah, we just had some right before the Labor Day weekend. We had a family come in with some younger shooters, and they were shooting 22 rifles and having a good time and just kind of getting them acclimated to, you know, the firearm safety part of it, and you know, nothing crazy, just you know, shooting from the booth and hitting some paper.
3: Yeah, punching holes in paper. Mm-hmm. Can you imagine two brothers going at it against each other? Yeah. Oh, great fun. That's the whole thing. It is so fun to get out to Tactical Advantage. 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
21: Sounds good.
3: Jason, thank you for coming in.
21: Yeah.
3: Tactical Advantage, folks, 320-230-1911, online at tacticaladvantagemn.com. 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
3: 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Kristen Kolb was calling number 12345. She has 30 minutes of free range time ready and waiting for her out at Tactical Advantage. Folks, we do this every Tuesday, 7:40 in the morning. Safer shooters, better, safer shooters. And again, if you have kids, you had younger family members, bring them out there. It is so much fun. They can come out there with BB guns, you know, sight them in and all that stuff. And then the coolest thing when a kid comes out there, and I mean, you know, it's a transition, right, from using a BB gun into the real world, and this is the real world of firearms, and the whole safety aspect gets cranked up a whole nother level. Such good learning opportunities for these young people out there at Tactical Advantage, and us old folks as well. Today is National Star Trek Day. It was on this date, 1966, that Star Trek debuted. Where in the world would we be without Star Trek these days?
24: What day is it?
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30: 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You know Star Trek, the USS Enterprise.
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34: Star Trek is back?
35: I don't watch Star Trek.
36: Star Trek.
3: You don't?
35: Wars. Star Trek, not Star Wars. That's good, right?
37: Live long and prosper.
3: Yeah.
38: Happy Star Trek Day.
39: Scotty, beam me up.
3: You got it. So think of all the things that were fictional on Star Trek that may be knocking on the door. One of my favorite things is the tricorder. You know, Bones just goes over the people, tells them what's wrong. They're going to be got a broken leg, got a this, got a that, right? You realize very close to a handheld MRI, right? Very close. It's only a matter of time. Spock delivers the first spoken line in Star Trek history in the original 1965 pilot, The Cage. Leonard Nimoy says, "Check the circuit." James T. Kirk was not even a captain yet. Christopher Pike was running the Enterprise. The first pilot was rejected by NBC. I did not know that. But instead of killing the show, thank goodness, they ordered a rare second pilot where no man has gone before. That's what sold them on the series. Puts Captain Kirk in command. The transporter exists, partly because it's spendy to constantly film shuttlecraft landings, and that's where the term shuttle came from, for space shuttle, you know, from Star Trek. But rather than have to film all these landings all the time, beaming characters onto planets was cheaper. Plus, science fiction's most famous invention basically started out as a budget cut. Nice to know that, isn't it? Leonard Nimoy created the Vulcan salute himself. He based the split-finger gesture on a Jewish priestly blessing he remembered seeing during synagogue services as a child. James Doohan, this is the one I really like. Scotty, James Doohan, did a lot more than just play Scotty. Thanks to his radio background and a great talent for voices, James Doohan also secretly voiced multiple characters and computers on the original series, including the M5 computer, the ultimate computer, voiced by Scotty. Star Trek Day. 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
11: Canada hits back. I'm Dave Anthony, Fox News, imposing new tariffs today on billions of dollars worth of American imports, retaliating to the Trump tariffs the president put in place after trade talks broke down last month.
12: Those tariffs hit hundreds of American products on $20 billion of goods. Canada is imposing tariffs as high as 50% on milk, steel, and aluminum products, 20% on cheese, paper, or household appliances. The 50% tariffs on Canadian goods include products ranging from wine to hockey equipment.
11: That's Fox's Alex Hogan. And while that could affect the economy, oil prices are rising almost 2% this morning after Iran-backed Houthi militants went on the attack in Saudi Arabia, hitting facilities in several cities after also targeting oil tankers in the Red Sea, Saudi Arabia vowing to retaliate. The U.S. has gone on the attack again in the Pacific in the year-long operation targeting drug trafficking.
24: U.S. Southern Command officials say the vessel was linked to the criminal group Los Choneros and is the fifth targeted by U.S. forces in less than 2 weeks. A Southern Command statement says that the Joint Task Force intercepted a floating refueling station that supported illegal drug trafficking operations in the eastern Pacific. Video shows military personnel boarding a boat, followed by a helicopter flying overhead, and then a projectile striking and sinking it. The military says those on board were removed and have been transferred to Ecuadorian authorities.
11: Fox's Tanya J. Powers. Hurricane Lowell moving past Hawaii, but it's been brushing by for hours, closest to Kauai, where the power is out for almost the entire island. Fox Weather's Mike Seidel's there.
26: Not surprising, with winds gusting as high as 84 miles an hour. It's still raining, still pelting me. The good news is, a couple of things, the tide is now going out. So those persistent, gnarly waves coming in from the Pacific have backed off. They're not coming as far inland.
11: There's a manhunt in France for two thieves who stole two paintings from a Renoir museum, artwork worth more than $10 million. 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
0: KNSI News Time is 8:02. Looking for clearing and a high in the low 80s today? Your full KNSI forecast is on the way in moments. Good morning, I'm Jennifer Leverins. The St. Joseph Police Department is investigating an overnight hit-and-run crash that left one person seriously injured. Police say the crash happened at the intersection of Minnesota Street East and 12th Avenue Southeast sometime between 11:35 p.m. Saturday and 12:15 a.m. Sunday.
5: According to investigators, the suspect vehicle is traveling south on 12th Avenue Southeast when the driver hit someone riding a scooter and left the scene. Investigators believe the vehicle has front end damage and possibly a damaged windshield. That victim remains hospitalized. Police are asking anyone who witnessed the crash or has doorbell security or dash cam footage from that area during the time period to please come forward. Anyone with information urged to contact the St. Joseph Police Department, find the number at knsiradio.com. St. Cloud has never had rules specifically for data centers, but that could change under draft amendments going before the Planning Commission tonight. The drafts would treat small and large facilities differently. Smaller operations under 2,000 servers and 10,000 square feet would be allowed by right in two commercial and all three industrial districts. Large hyperscale facilities could only go in the planned industrial district with a conditional use permit and their own public hearing, and would have to sit a quarter mile from any residential property and connect to city water and sewer. Every application would need studies on noise, environmental impact, land use compatibility, and the strain on emergency services and schools. The city council will have the final say. The meeting gets underway at 6 at City Hall. Deputies in Stearns and Benton counties will climb 110 flights of stairs Friday to mark 25 years since the attacks on September 11th. It's part of the first statewide 9/11 stair climb challenge organized by the Minnesota Sheriff's Association. The 110 flights, roughly 2,200 steps, match the number of stories in each of the Twin Towers. The city of St. Cloud will hold its remembrance ceremony that evening at 5 at the police department headquarters. Learn more at knsiradio.com. For more on these and other stories, visit knsiradio.com. I'm Jennifer Leverins, KNSI News.
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18: 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Now your local forecast from the Hanson Paving Weather Center.
19: Slight chance of thunderstorms today. Otherwise, cloudy skies. Highs level off around 82. Winds out of the southwest, 8 to 15 miles per hour. Lows dip down to about 59 tonight. Mainly clear skies. This KNSI weather update has been brought to you by Jeremy's Concrete of Sauk Rapids. I'm meteorologist Paul Trombley. Right now, 64.

0: This is the Ox. Welcome to Hot Talk with the Ox, the post-Labor Day edition. First one, election season officially begins. I know you're thinking, well, summer's over and fall begins. Well, maybe you're not. But that's kind of the going thought with Labor Day, schools back in session and all that. Well, actually, though, the big thing is election season, because they all say nobody pays attention until after Labor Day. Okay, and that's sort of true. So once people get back to their normal routine for the year with the kids back in school, etc., then yes, the focus is on the election. Of course, we focus on that quite a bit here on Hot Talk with the Ox all the time. But really, the election season begins. So we're now in it. So home stretch all the way through to Nov 3. Which is, what is it, 2 months, right? Less than 2 months away. Wow. Finally, let's get going. Some news from the state fair regarding some of our politicians we'll get to here in just a moment. Also, who stole Lisa's sign? Somebody stole a sign from Lisa Damoth's booth.
1: Heard that.
0: What in the world? I have an airtight alibi. Wasn't me. But maybe you did it. I don't know. Who did it? Nick Shirley making the news again, and shopping might actually be making a resurgence here. Have you heard about the new shopping trend with our youngsters? Kind of interesting. Lots of other things, just a lot of rando stuff today. And to prove it, I don't do a lot of this, but sometimes, you know, this day in history. Well, a little bit of that today. Hold on for a second. I got to pull it up. I was going to just a little bit here. We're celebrating a day today, which I will save till the end, but it's Iguana Awareness Day. Not sure if you're aware of this or not, but Iguana Awareness Day is today. And then also, this was the debut of Star Trek 1966.
1: Oh, fun.
0: Wow. Now, I assume that would have been the one with Captain Pike, so you wouldn't have met Captain Kirk on this date, I don't think. I assume it was that one. That was a weird one. The original one had a different captain, and Spock acted totally different. Different set, even. Very different. So I'm assuming that that's what they mean when they say that was the debut of Star Trek. Not sure. I didn't realize that they had an actual date, and I don't think we've celebrated it before. But I got to thinking about that, and boy, there's something about Star Trek. Some of the problem with Star Trek, especially the original ones, some of the episodes are just dreadful. And if that's what you watch, you're like, don't see what's so great about this. But then some of them are really good. Some of them are average. But some of the nuances that came out of those episodes, right? Like, you know, the guys in the red shirts that you haven't seen before, you know, they're not going to be at the end getting back onto the ship. Vaporized or whatever it is. But anyway, so this is the debut of Star Trek 1966. It's Dog Walker Appreciation Day. I saw some other things, too. It's National Date Nut Bread Day. Date Nut Bread? Is that date, nut, dates, and nuts? Is that good? I'm not a bread guy, I guess, so if that's a thing. But, Terrible Todd, you may have heard this, you may have not. We celebrate World Ampersand Day today.
1: Oh, cool.
0: And I got to thinking about the ampersand, and I don't think it's my least favorite punctuation mark, but it's up there. I don't like the whole ampersand thing. Like, if I have a favorite, what's your favorite punctuation mark? Right? Mine comes to mind right away. I'm not sure if it's technically a punctuation mark, though. Actually, it's not, now that I think about it. I got to come up with a different one. Because my favorite, I was going to say the schwa symbol, but that's a pronunciation. That's not a punctuation mark. But I like the upside down E. Took me years to figure out what it meant. Didn't get it. I studied it, and I don't get what the schwa sound is, the upside down E. But that's my favorite symbol. But as far as like definitions go and stuff. But I think my favorite punctuation mark is the at sign. Maybe it's because I can draw it. So if you have a favorite punctuation mark, like the colon, you know, but, you know, the colon has kind of, you know, different meanings depending on what conversation you're having. So, you know, the semicolon, saying semicolon is kind of fun to have a, you know, hyphenated punctuation mark word. But I like the at symbol, and I can draw the at symbol. But as I thought about National Ampersand Day, and I don't have any more on this. I don't have like a big long thing. Here's why it's National Ampersand Day. And this is, you know, there's an ampersand society. I have no depth on this other than what I'm thinking in my head when I saw this morning. And I thought, I, Dan the Ox Oxner, host of Hot Talk with the Ox, have never, I don't think so, ever in my whole life drawn an ampersand.
1: Me either.
0: Ever.
1: No.
0: I don't even know where I'd start. It would look strange. It would look like a cursive capital I, maybe, or. And I always got confused. Didn't the General Mills, wasn't the G in General Mills kind of like an ampersand? Like as a kid, I couldn't figure out what the difference was. But ampersands. Oh, well, like what? Because it means what? And?
1: And, yep.
0: So why not just write and? I don't know what's the point of an ampersand. It's really like. And I guess at. You could say that about at, but at does, especially in today's website days, right? At has a meaning. So it's, if you write at, it might be confusing, but the at, you know, symbol, then you know actually what that is. Ampersand, you know, but it's just write and. Or what's the other one? What's the name of the one word? And maybe it's a fake word or a fake punctuation mark. But I write, when I do and, I do like the, it's like a plus. But I start at the top, I go down, then I go up diagonally over and then across. So it's like a plus sign with a little diagonal thing on the end. Maybe that's, is that fake? That might not even be a punctuation mark. That's my version of an ampersand though. But it's way too hard. That's too hard, super hard drawing an ampersand. Give me a break. Oh, ampersand. All right. Just and. Or right? Dash, dash, salt, pepper. That kind of thing. Kind of fun. So anyway, celebrate as you see fit. If you have a favorite punctuation mark, would love to hear from you. 320-251-1990, because I might be missing one. And I did this, by the way, just popped into my head. My favorite is the at and the schwa sound. But you could just look at your keyboard, I suppose, and say, oh, I like this one. But, or maybe you just like the way it works in context. I don't know. So celebrate as you see fit, all these things. The other day it is today, though, and I wanted to just touch on this for what it's worth, and maybe this is old guy, but today was the day, let's see what the year, was 1974, Ford pardoned Nixon, 1974, sealed his fate. Right? Didn't really matter who the Democrats put up, because he was probably gonna get the axe and not win election for the 1976 election. But I think it was the right thing for the country to pardon Nixon. What if, like of all the things, like what if somebody told JFK to duck, you know, in Dallas? But what if Ford would not have pardoned Nixon? What if we'd have gone through a huge actual trial on Watergate? Nixon didn't quit and he fought it. How different would things be? I don't know what would have happened. And especially now when you look at what these guys can get away with. Like whatever Nixon did was like, wow, really? That was so terrible that he had to leave office? But yep, today was the day. Ford pardoned Nixon. Also today, one other thing. What was the other one? Oh, yeah. Oprah Winfrey went national. 1986. Oprah Winfrey Show goes national. Changed the world. Wow. I knew a friend. I had a guy that was from Chicago back then, and he said she was mean. It's like she wouldn't talk to people. She was mean to bartenders and waiters, and she'd go to lunch and, you know, wouldn't tip, and couldn't believe that she went national. So I don't know if she got nicer, because I don't think we've had this. You don't have this rumbling about how secretly Oprah Winfrey's mean. Right, like Amy Klobuchar, you know, bitching out her staff because she had to eat her salad with a comb in the back of a plane, or whatever that story is, kind of a myth. But I guess Oprah, I had heard from the locals in Chicago that she was kind of that way, but she became just Miss Wonderful, buying people houses or car. What does she buy people? Cars?
1: Cars, yep.
0: Yeah. Here, have a car. Thank you. Even more than Bob Barker on The Price is Right or Monty Hall on Let's Make a Deal. Good for you, Oprah Winfrey, National 1986. What a superstar she became. Holy cow. Today also marks the end of the state fair. But some state fair news, I don't think we've gotten the numbers out yet. I feel like we're going to see record attendance. They were talking about how it was record attendance at the fair for several of the days. Overall, I don't know what we're going to see. But there's some political news from the fair, specifically, and I don't know if I chalk this up to the liberal media or not. I'm going to mention it, and maybe I shouldn't. But you can read into it what you want. It's Amy Klobuchar versus Lisa Damoth. They have they figured out who is more popular. Hear why and how next on Hot Talk with the Ox.
2: Talking with Nick Erkins, Erkins Water. Nick, great to see you, sir.
3: Hey, you too, Bob. Appreciate it.
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0: Talk with the Ox. How dare I interrupt the introduction, one of the greatest intros of all time. It's the post-Labor Day Hot Talk with the Ox. It's a Tuesday, Terrible Todd, which means the Westside Liquor Wine Line and subsequent wine line.
1: Sure.
0: I think we've got one left in us before Jeff wings his way across some ocean to go somewhere for a while. Mm-hmm. But the Westside Liquor Wine Line and subsequent wine line, your chance at $25 at Westside Liquor. Spend on whatever you want coming up in less than 2 hours. I'm working on a special guest. Let me see here how it's coming. Let's see here. Do we have it? Yeah. Okay, so after the Westside Liquor Wine Line, I don't know if it's the final segment, but the last half hour of Hot Talk with the Ox today, Kent Strang is with us. He is with Americans for Prosperity, right? I think he's the national director or something. He's on with us several times anyway. He went to Chicago on Friday for the socialism convention. Wow. So he's going to report back on what the socialism convention in Chicago was like over the weekend. I remember the Democrat convention in Chicago 2 years ago, and I'm still not right. That was weird. Can't imagine what a socialism convention would be like in Chicago. So we'll get his take on that. He just reached out early this morning. We're able to put it together for the last segment of the show today. So that'd be fun. Looking forward to that conversation. So it's Tuesday, not Monday. And that also leads me to another special guest of ours, not happening today, but Thursday. We're going to talk here in a little while about third parties, the impact of third parties in this year's election. And the third party candidate for Secretary of State reached out, and he is he was on with us. He ran for something else last time. So Chip Tangen, and the weirdest thing is, we just airmailed entirely. We had an interview lined up for Monday, and he even reached out yesterday and let me know that he was ready for his interview. And I thought, boy, good for him. He's really, getting ahead of, making sure he's very thorough. Didn't realize until this morning, like, all right, it's not Monday. Oops.

0: My bad. So I was on Monday mode even this morning when I got up. And then, oh, it's Tuesday. So he'll be joining us on Thursday. And then tomorrow is our big show from the Minnesota Military Museum. Hot Talk with the Ox, a sneak preview, grand opening coming up this Saturday. And they're inviting us in, just the Ox, for a special broadcast. So tomorrow's show will be broadcast live from the Minnesota Military Museum. This new, if you've seen it being built, I mean, it's like, wow, is that going to be cool? And finally, the day is here. So big day coming up on Saturday, but you'll get a sneak preview of it coming up tomorrow on Hot Talk with the Ox. Tell your friends. Before we get there, and maybe part of the conversation, we'll see if it continues. Is the Minnesota State Fair, the Great Minnesota Get-Together, were you there? The Ox was not. If you were there, record-setting crowd, Thursday, 155,185. Record-setting crowd on Friday, 204,065. Wow. But the rest of the days were not record-setting. It looks to me, I can't say for sure. I don't know that they're going to set a record. We don't have Monday's totals yet, at least at last check. So I guess they usually get the numbers between noon and 3. So we'll know. I haven't done the numbers yet, but I could calculate them out and see. The record, let's see. Okay, I don't know what the record attendance is. Maybe 2019? I think so. 2,126,551 in 2019 was the record, I think, if I'm reading this chart right. But you know, if it's close to that, and they want it to be the new record, just have the Democrats count the ballots, count the attendance. Oh, look at this. Wow, we beat it by 4 people. Right? Can we really trust it? So if it's close, and they want to look good, maybe they'll pad the numbers. We'll see. But good for them. So we'll see about that. Then also, as a result of the Minnesota State Fair being over, we should get the results of the opinion polls, the Senate and the House of Representatives opinion polls. If you took the polls, and we did on the air, both of them, a couple of weeks ago, we'll see what the results are. It's always fun going over the results and see how other people answered the questions. So that we don't get that till later on in the week, so might have to wait till Thursday's show for that. Unless we get them early today, not sure. But no time tomorrow because we're at the military museum. In the news, speaking of the state fair, okay. Well, 2 things. 1, Lisa Damoth's sign got stolen. Somebody stole from her, according to the story, somebody stole the sign that says we're going to cap car tab fees at $99 or less per year, right? Part of the big affordability agenda for Minnesota they announced a couple weeks ago, the Damoth-Wilson campaign. Republican Party is offering a $500 reward for information that leads to the arrest of a suspect who allegedly stole a sign from a state fair booth. This is a Channel 9 story. GOP officials say the sign had only been on display for 1 day before it was reportedly taken from the Minnesota GOP booth. Ah, from the GOP booth. Okay. Let's see. Officials say GOP fair booth security first noticed the alleged individual earlier in the afternoon, alerted state fair police to his suspicious behavior. The man was directed to leave the area, which he did, but later returned. Surveillance footage from the GOP booth shows a man allegedly tampering with a poster just after 8:30 p.m. Friday, September 4th. Wow. We knew, this is Alex Plakesh. We knew that the chairman of the Minnesota Republican Party, we knew Lisa Damoth's $99 or less card tab proposal was popular. We just didn't know people would start stealing the signs. Okay. Well, this is exciting. You can call if you know who did it. Call the State Fair Police or the Republican Party. Political@mingop.com. MNGOP.com. Political@mingop.com. There's that at sign again, my favorite punctuation mark. You might be eligible for a $500 reward if you narc off the freak who took it. Okay. That's in the news, but also in the news. Get ready, get set. We have an unofficial popularity poll. As according to Blois Olson's morning take, when is this? On Sunday, there were 100 people in line at any given time, or at this point anyway, to get their picture taken with Amy Klobuchar. And after stopping by the booth several times, never more than a dozen, never more than 12, waiting for Lisa Damoth. So more people wanted their picture taken with Amy than with Lisa, which I find interesting. Amy Klobuchar has been a U.S. senator for how long? She's been a public figure. She's been everywhere all the time. Like, if you want your picture taken with Amy Klobuchar and you haven't gotten it yet, or you get one every year, and I've said all along, right, the Democrat booth is like a carnival. But I'm not sure if it was at the Democrat booth or her own personal booth. I'm not sure where she was. But they all want their picture taken with Amy. Some people wanted their picture taken with Lisa. Don't you just want her to win even more just because of that? Like, I don't know what I read into that. I don't read anything into that. But wouldn't it be great? Oh, gee, we could have gotten our picture taken with the governor. But we didn't, because we were waiting in line for Amy. Okay. Coming up on Hot Talk with the Ox, speaking of the election, third party. The impact of a third party on some of these races, and some historical, like a walk down memory lane on how they impacted some previous races, next on Hot Talk with the Ox.
1: 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Now, on KNSI, from the Halberstadt's Men's Clothier Newsroom. 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
2: 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Clearing today with a high in the low 80s. Your full KNSI forecast is on the way in moments. Good morning, I'm Jennifer Leverins. Federal prosecutors are seeking a five-year prison sentence for former Minnesota State Senator Justin Eichhorn. Eichhorn pleaded guilty in May to attempting to possess child pornography after arranging to meet someone he believed was a 17-year-old girl for paid sex. Federal sentencing guidelines recommend between 15 and 21 months in prison, but prosecutors are asking for a longer sentence. They're also seeking lifetime supervised release with restrictions on Eichhorn's internet use. Eichhorn is scheduled to be sentenced September 23rd. A U.S. Immigration and Customs Enforcement officer has been released from federal custody after appearing in court on charges of lying to investigators about the circumstances that led to the shooting of a Venezuelan man during the Minnesota immigration crackdown last winter. A federal indictment unsealed Friday accuses Christian Castro of falsely telling investigators he was attacked with a broom and a shovel before he opened fire, injuring Julio Cesar Sosa Celis in January. Castro was shackled during a brief hearing in Texas's federal court after he turned himself into authorities on Thursday evening. The judge ordered him released on $75,000 unsecured bond with a GPS ankle monitor. Defense attorneys say Castro intends to plead not guilty. Minnesota can continue enforcing its new law targeting artificial intelligence tools used to create fake nude images. A federal judge has rejected XAI's request to temporarily block the law while the company's lawsuit moves forward. Elon Musk's AI company argues the measure violates First Amendment protections. The law took effect August 1st and targets technology used to digitally remove a person's clothing without their consent. Companies can face penalties of up to $500,000 per violation, while victims can also pursue damages. The judge ruled the public interest currently weighs in favor of keeping the law in place. And safety Harrison Smith returning to the Minnesota Vikings for a 15th season. The 37-year-old agreed to a one-year deal worth over $12 million. The team opens the regular season this Sunday against the Packers. Kickoff is 3:25. For more on these and other stories, visit knsiradio.com. I'm Jennifer Leverins, KNSI News.
1: 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Now your local forecast from the Hanson Paving Weather Center.
3: Slight chance of thunderstorms today. Otherwise, cloudy skies. Highs level off around 82. Winds out of the southwest, 8 to 15 miles per hour. Lows dip down to about 59 tonight. Mainly clear skies. This KNSI weather update has been brought to you by Jeremy's Concrete of Sauk Rapids. I'm meteorologist Paul Trombley. Right now, 64.
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0: Talk with the Ox on this Tuesday following the Labor Day Monday. How you feeling? I'm feeling a little bit worn out from the summer, I gotta say. Man. And for anybody who hadn't been to school yet, now everybody's gonna start school this week, right? So, kind of back to school, all that stuff. Okay, here we go. But I'm a guy that, I don't celebrate or I don't write off summer until October. So, big month for the Ox, October. Reminder also, tomorrow, the big show from the grand opening. We're getting a sneak preview this week. Saturday is the grand opening of the new Minnesota Military and Veterans Museum just north of Little Falls. And we've been invited to do a special sneak preview tomorrow. So really looking forward to that show. Should be a lot of fun. And yes, John Hurgis is coming up there for your business profile presented by Falcon National Bank for the last half hour of the show, too. He's really looking forward to that. We'll get his take on it. I can't wait to get up there. I have not been through it. I haven't been through it at all during the construction. And so this will be my first time actually going through it, though I've watched it from afar. Can't wait. And then also at 1035 or 1036 today for our KNSI listeners, 436 for our KBRF listeners, the head of Americans for Prosperity, the national director, for whatever reason, went to the National Socialism Convention in Chicago over the weekend. And he's going to report back. Looking forward to that. Let's see. Oh, yeah, yeah. Thanks for this, by the way, in the Boulder Tap House text line. When I was talking about how there's a line of 100 people waiting to get their picture taken with Amy Klobuchar at the fair, and only a dozen waiting for Lisa Damoth at any given time. Well, a texter brings up something terrible. Todd mentioned it, I think, this morning as well before we went on the air, and that is conservatives tend not to think of politicians that way and don't necessarily seek to take photos with them. Absolutely. Politics is everything to the liberals, to the Democrats. These are celebrities. And Republicans tend to, yeah, we don't really, I got to say, there's only been one politician that I've noticed had celebrity status, other than Jesse Ventura, but one Republican politician that I've ever seen have absolute celebrity status, and that was Norm Coleman. It was the weirdest thing. Whenever I was with him or whenever I brought him into a place, like if we brought him on the air or if we he came into the radio station a few times over the years, all the staff wanted to meet him. They all wanted to meet him, get a picture. Ox, is it okay if we get a picture taken with him, whatever. They wanted to meet Norm. Tim Pawlenty didn't care. None of the other really statewide Republicans are just not huge celebrities. But Norm Coleman, for whatever reason, was, and I don't really know why. Maybe he's a sexy man? Was that the deal? I don't know. But whatever. Other than that, we really don't have celebrity politicians on the Republican side as much as they do on the Democrat side. And Amy Klobuchar being a celebrity is really awkward because, obviously she's, it's not like Audrey Hepburn or Melania Trump. And she'll be the first to, self-deprecating. She's funny like that. But so they think they're politicians. They're electing. I mean, they're in a religion almost, rather than just political elected official. I mean, this is their guru. This is these oracles. Tell me what to think and I'll do it. Whatever you want. Oh, I got to get my picture taken. There is a certain amount of celebrity status really in any statewide politician, and especially those who go to Washington a little bit. But yeah, I appreciate that. So yeah, thanks for that. That's different. Right, so you would read into that. Oh, so Amy's way more popular than Lisa, yeah. Or Democrats are just think of their politicians as being godlike celebrity figures, and Republicans don't. But also, you got to think too. Amy Klobuchar has been a U.S. senator for a ton. People are just getting to know Lisa. Wouldn't that? But it would just be so fitting. Let's get her elected, and then everybody go, oh, gol, well, gee, we missed out on that. I think about the time we brought Pete Hegseth, when Pete volunteered to come in and be at Town Hall Tuesday at the red carpet years ago. when he was on Fox and he had his new book out. And I'm like, Pete, come on. So he still lived in Minnesota at that time. And so he came out. He came to Town Hall Tuesday at the red carpet just for us, just to hang out with us. Like four people came. I just thought, okay, well, it was a snowy night. But if you were one of those four, good for you. You got to actually meet and hang out with and get your picture taken with Pete Hegseth. But yes, it is funny how we are like that. Other than Donald Trump, and you can bring around pretty much most Republican politicians and I've heard about you. Instead of, you're my idol, I worship you. Oh, I get to see Amy Klobuchar. Can I touch your robe? Let's be honest, Dems are in a cult, quite literally. Says a texter on the Boulder Tap House text line. Yeah. Oh, what's this? Ox just in straight from the Senate, the state DFL booth. Democrats push for death certificates to be accepted as voter ID. Thank you. Oh, come on now. You can't tell me that. Let's see. Mike, good morning, Ox. I am sorry, but Klobuchar will be the next governor. I'm sorry, but this is Minnesota, home of the insane. Hey, the campaign begins today. Let's face it. So, what is this? Doug, you were texting in probably Nicole Mitchell. What was that for? That was earlier. Not sure what we were talking about. All right. 320-251-1990 on the Boulder Tap House studio or text line. I give you that number especially because I, Dan the Ox Oxner, host of Hot Talk with the Ox, have always been enamored with third parties. But I'm losing my interest in them. And I realize now that it's really more of a manipulation. And the third party candidates are just not getting any traction, and they're kind of in the way. We'll talk to Chip about this on Thursday, because he was a Republican. He worked for Ramstead, Congressman Ramstead, and is now a Libertarian and running for Secretary of State. All I can say is, if the Republican loses by less of a percentage than the total votes given to the independent, I'm going to be PO'd. Like, who are you taking votes away from? If you're taking votes away from the Republican, don't run. Or if you're on the other side. Let's see here. Over the years, remember Tim Penny? In 2002, Tim Penny ran an Independence Party a candidacy for governor. He was congressman for a long time. Still, he's involved. One of the national co-chairs, I think, of this, what's the name of it again? This third-party deal that they're talking about nationally. I forget. We've had him on the air, but whatever. But he got 16.18% of the votes for governor in 2002. Wow. Took probably more away from the Republicans than the Democrats, I think, in my opinion. But Pawlenty ended up winning that one somehow. I'm not sure. But the Penny thing, he always talked very common sense. He is. He's a nice guy. But Peter Hutchinson then, 4 years later, Independence Party, 6.43%. I have to take a little bit of blame here for Tom Horner in 2010, Independence Party candidate. He got 12% of the vote for governor. And I think we were hoodwinked. I think that whole thing, that whole Tom Horner campaign was designed to get independent / center-right people to vote for him instead of the Republican. I really do. Whoever Stephen Williams was in 2012 for U.S. Senate in Minnesota, 2.59%. Gary Johnson for president, 2016, 3.84%. A lot of people really wanted to like Gary Johnson because he was an independent. He's a Libertarian. And came off as not the polished politician and was kind of had an in-your-face swagger. Unfortunately, he was a couple of different things can't be on the air. Sorry. I wanted to like him, but he's a dope. Whoever Noah Johnson was in 2018 running for Attorney General in the Grassroots Legalized Cannabis Party, 2018, 5.71%. Don't remember it. But that's really insignificant for the most part. Kevin O'Connor for U.S. Senate 2020, legal marijuana now party 5.92. That was kind of fun, and that just kind of proves my point. I contend, I don't have any inside information, but I contend that was all a ruse put up by the Republicans to siphon votes off of Democrats. I know. Let's put people up in the legal marijuana now party. And in fact, there's a little bit of evidence to support that. And then Rebecca Whiting, the U.S. Senate Libertarian candidate, we had her on a couple times, I think, in 2024, 1.73%. So that's what they're talking about with this whole third party thing. And you know, is this the year that the third party could actually have a factor? None of them are saying they're going to win. But my biggest rub is that the whole thing, if they're actually honest about running and thinking they're going to win, that's one thing. But when they know they're not going to win, then you got to look at it and say, is it really worth taking a couple percentage points away from a Republican simply to what? Prove your point? And we'll ask Chip this. We'll ask him this point blank. Is it really worth it? What if the Republican loses by less of a percentage than what you got? Because I don't know that, I mean, are Democrats leaving and voting for independents or third parties? By and large, I don't think so. So you have Independence Party auditor, I think, Secretary of State, you know, and you just kind of like these are offices the Republicans could actually win. I think Damuth has an absolute shot, the Damuth Wilson campaign, to become governor. I really do. I'm not going to make a prediction because they're always wrong. But with these other ones, I think there's even more of a chance. You have people don't like Heath Ellison. People don't know anything about the auditor candidates. You know, people don't know Secretary of State candidates, really. So they'll just, who knows who they'll vote for, right? Whoever's name kind of pops up. So the Republicans could win some of those constitutional offices that we haven't won before. And you know, God forbid, lose the governorship. You know what I mean? So it's one of those things where you look at it and say, okay, the Republicans could take these by a slim margin, and anybody in there messing with it could screw it up. If they're put up by the Democrats and they're liberals, If that's the manipulation, fine. But they're trying to tell us that they're genuine and that they really want to do, I don't know what. We'll talk to Chip about that and find out exactly what point it is that he's making. And the other thing is, like, man, the spare time. If you know you're not going to win, unless you have a real sinister, manipulative strategy, like, isn't there something better you could do with your summer? I don't know what in the world. And they're in place to sway elections. Yeah, third parties are for the dumb and uninformed. And thanks, Jeff. But here's the deal. I love third parties. I've always been an advocate for a third party. I've always been interested in them. I think it would be fun to have a third party. But the problem with a third party is they have to have a platform. And then they have to have the same intolerance if they don't adhere to exactly everything in the platform. So it'll just be, you want a third party to complain about? Unfortunately, that's where I see it in, what year is it? 2026? That's where I see it in 2026. Like, the only thing a third party will do is give us another party to resent and be frustrated with. 320-251-1990 on the Boulder Tap House studio or text line. What else? I had something else on this, but I'll pivot. This ICE agent. That is now, he's got a ankle monitor, and he's got the, had to post a $75,000 bond for this whole thing. I haven't talked a lot about this. Don't know enough really about the defense of this guy. We know the allegations, but haven't heard a lot of his defense. This has been getting so much media coverage. I'm astonished. And, you know, for better or for worse, whatever it is. But this is an interesting development. He's going to plead not guilty. So, like, did he or didn't he? And now this guy's got an ankle monitor on, and he's on a $75,000 bond. What's going to happen to the guy if he's found guilty? There, make no mistake about it, this will be front and center the longer this goes on, all the way through November 3rd. What other purpose it serves, I'm not sure. That'll teach them. Like, will it? Okay. 320-251-1990 on the Boulder Tap House Studio or text line. Also, Nick Shirley, did you hear what's going on with the hospice situation in California? Wow. Next on Hot Talk with the Ox.
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0: So this ICE officer says he got worked over by a dude and ended up having to fire his weapon and injured the guy. And now they're saying, no, you weren't getting worked over by this guy. No person struck you with a broom, as you described. Nobody wielded the broom and snow shovel, as you described, according to the indictment. Okay, this guy says, no, yes, I did, but there's video that shows that he didn't somehow. This story has been just going round and round and round and round. So now he's got ankle monitor, $75,000 bond. I think I read something where he's back in court for something or other. What is it, like 2 weeks or something? Or later? It's later this month, I think. So I'm not sure exactly what's going to happen. But this is Christian Castro? Is that his name? Christian Castro. He's charged with falsely telling investigators that he was attacked with a broom and a shovel before he opened fire. So, like, were you attacked by a broom and a shovel or not? It seems like it's relatively provable, isn't it? One way or another. Oh, 18th. That's it. He's going to be back in court on a week from Friday. All right. Well, we'll see. So they're going to do their best, I'm sure, to stretch this thing out to make sure to keep bringing it up all the way until November 3rd. But if this guy is lying, it looks like he is. What a moron. But I don't know that he is. We'll see. One bad apple. Don't spoil the whole bunch, man. See, therefore, the whole ICE surge was bad. Oh, by the way, Governor Walz's truth, Department of Truth or Council of Truth, whatever it is, that are going to get the real story of Operation Metro Surge out. They have a meeting tomorrow night at 5 o'clock. So it'll be their first, I think, official actual meeting on this after forming a while back. Oh, boy, we'll look forward to that.
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4: Democrats have the advantage. I'm Dave Anthony, Fox News. In new Fox News power rankings out 8 weeks before the November elections with control of Congress on the line.
5: Democrats are closer than Republicans to gaining the House majority, but they're not there yet. 17 seats, still toss-ups. The magic number, of course, 218. We are watching some notable shifts in Ohio's House races. Republicans are more vulnerable there today, including in the 7th District near Cleveland, where a scandal involving the incumbent Congressman Max Miller is taking its toll. Missouri's 5th near Kansas City now back in Democrats' favor after a judge had blocked some new maps which would have benefited the GOP.
4: And that's Fox's Mark Meredith. It's primary day in New Hampshire where another socialist is on the ballot. Karishma Manzoor is running for Senate against Democratic Congressman Chris Pappas. On the Republican side, two former senators are squaring off, John Sununu versus Scott Brown. Canada's retaliation in a trade standoff with the U.S. took effect this morning with new tariffs on $20 billion worth of American imports. The day after President Trump added to the conflict, posting on Truth Social.
6: Canadian private jet maker Bombardier would no longer be able to sell planes in the U.S., writing in part, quote, over 50% of their revenue comes from the United States, and quote, if they want our market, they must build here and stop treating America like a piggy bank.
4: Fox's Alex Hogan. Canada and France are joining Britain, banning trade with Israeli settlements in the West Bank, where they accuse settlers of terrorism and ethnically cleansing Palestinians. It's been a stormy night in Hawaii, where it's still 4 a.m. As Hurricane Lowell passes by, Kauai's felt it the most.
7: It's left behind big pieces of asphalt. There are trees down everywhere. Boulders strewn across the roadways and parking lots.
4: Fox Weather's Mike Seidel is there.
7: The Pacific right now is kind of back to where it should be, but we had a storm surge of 3 to 4 feet, and that was forecast, and we did every bit of that.
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9: KNSI News time is 9:02. Looking for clearing and a high in the low 80s today. Your full KNSI forecast is on the way in moments. Good morning, I'm Jennifer Leverins. The St. Joseph Police Department is investigating a hit-and-run crash that seriously injured a person on a scooter. Police say the crash happened at the intersection of Minnesota Street East and 12th Avenue Southeast sometime between 11:35 p.m. Saturday and 12:15 a.m. Sunday. Investigators say the suspect vehicle was traveling south on 12th Avenue when it hit the scooter rider and left the scene. The vehicle is believed to have front-end damage and possibly a damaged windshield. The victim remains hospitalized. Anyone who witnessed the crash or who may have video from the area during that time is asked to contact police. Find the number at knsiradio.com. Republican nominee for Minnesota Governor Lisa Damath defending close to $3 million in outside PAC funding. She recently received the campaign donation from Restore Sanity, which is funded by a Wisconsin billionaire who's also a top donor of President Donald Trump. She is denying any coordination between her and the outside group. Damath is facing U.S. Senator Amy Klobuchar in the general election November 3rd. Sheriff's offices across Minnesota will climb 110 flights of stairs Friday for the 25th anniversary of the September 11th attacks. Minnesota Sheriff's Association training coordinator Matt Luchens sent the challenge to all 87 counties in March, the first time anyone has tried to organize it statewide.
10: As the 25th year, I wanted to just kind of throw it out to everybody. I get that, you know, that unity back in our communities, but the intent is to continue it every year going forward, hopefully.
9: Locally, the Stearns County Sheriff's Office climbs at 10 a.m. Friday at the downtown County Administration Building. Benton County deputies are also taking part. Find out more about the day's events at knsiradio.com. And the Minnesota State Fair attendance trailing last year's total heading into the final count. About 200,000 people attended Sunday, bringing attendance through the first 11 days to roughly 26,000 fewer than in 2025. Saturday was the busiest day of this year's fair, with nearly 218,000 visitors. Officials release Monday's attendance and the final 2026 total later this afternoon. For more on these and other stories, visit knsiradio.com. I'm Jennifer Leverins, KNSI News.
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8: 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Now your local forecast from the Hanson Paving Weather Center.
14: Cloudy skies expected today with daytime highs approaching 82. Winds out of the southwest, 8 to 15 miles per hour. Mainly clear skies tonight, lows dip down to about 59. High temperatures reach up to 76 tomorrow. Lots of sunshine. This KNSI weather update has been brought to you by Jeremy's Concrete of Sauk Rapids. I'm meteorologist Paul Trombley. Right now, it's 67 degrees.

0: This is the Ox. Welcome to Hot Talk with the Ox on this Tuesday broadcast, not Monday. What is it about today? I'm just unable to process the fact that it's Tuesday. That's sad. That means I really didn't, like, soak in the three-day weekend. Come on. Maybe you're not having the problem that I am on this for some reason. So that means it's a short week, right? Oh boy, oh boy, oh boy. Not. What is it about four-day weeks? They seem like six-day weeks. They never seem shorter. But, hey, we got a big week this week, though. We're off to the Minnesota Military and Veterans Museum. Sneak preview tomorrow. And then, of course, the 9/11 recognition on Friday, the 25-year anniversary. Unbelievable. A little walk down memory lane, etc., for the show that day. And then the big craft Bev and Cider Fest going on Saturday at the outfield of Dick Putz Field. Do we have tickets to give away still?
1: We do, yes.
0: Okay, so probably Thursday is the best time we can do that.
1: Okay,
0: so we'll have a pair or two maybe of tickets to give away for that event. They're still available as far as I know. I don't think they're sold out yet, but you can get them also by going online to the St. Cloud Craft Bev and Cider Fest, but all Craft Bev Tour and Cider Fest, but also maybe win some also on a Thursday. So on Hot Talk with the Ox at some point between 8 and 11 for our KNSI listeners. In the news, wanted to get to, you know, hold on for a second. Let me get to this. I got to switch over to something. I was going to talk about the whole Nick Shirley thing. Here, I got to, there's just a follow-up on something we had, and I don't know if you have thoughts on this. I'll read the latest story here, see if I can pull it up. I'm kind of jumping out of order here. I was going to save this for later, but I got to get to it because it's on my mind. Minnesota Public Radio story. Talking about the new state park that they're talking about. And let's see here, reading verbatim from their story. Working group considers how the Minnesota Capitol grounds could become the Melissa and Mark Hortman Memorial State Park. This spring, lawmakers tasked a working group with making recommendations, including funding for the proposed park, who would be responsible for educational programming, public engagement activities, etc. Yesterday, the group learned about three other states that have designated their Capitol malls as state parks, California, Oregon, and Tennessee, offering green spaces and tours to the public. The Tennessee park has a 2,000-seat amphitheater, and they host outdoor concerts. Okay, the St. Paul mayor, the unpronounceable first name, her, she's part of the working group. Obviously, it's St. Paul. I want this park, and I love it, the idea of it. I just want to make sure that St. Paul taxpayers aren't the ones who end up paying for the cost of managing the park. All right. One of the Democrat representatives said she'd like to see a public ice rink on park grounds. And as far as this goes for me, I don't care. Part of me welcomes it. This is an amazing tragedy that happened and needs to be memorialized. Fine with that. And I've always felt the Capitol grounds is underutilized. In fact, if you've ever walked the Capitol grounds, now granted there are demonstrations and there are, you know, events and things, you know, and stuff, but just on a normal day, I just feel like there's all this space. It's just, I feel like something more should happen there. I'm kind of all for it if they can try to do something cool there, because it would be fun to have a nice outdoor something or other. I just feel like they're everything there. If you've ever walked around the Capitol grounds, it's like they're trying to make it into something, but it really doesn't have a mission. And ever since Governor Walz told the Indians to tear down the Christopher Columbus statue, I've kind of been miffed about the whole thing. It's like, the heck with it. But instead of all this weird, just rambly type, okay, let's put a thing here, and all right, let's put a sidewalk here. Have a vision. Make it into a state park. Fine, I don't know how much it costs, but that would be my take on it. Like, okay, you already have the Capitol grounds. You know, make it a state park. I don't think they're going to be selling campsites, you know, or issuing like a little trifold pamphlet when you walk in. This is what you do if you see a bear. You know, don't approach the buffalo. I don't think it's going to be one of those state parks because it's, you know, small. It's inner city. But there's a huge, huge space there. Every time I think about it, if you ever walk the Capitol grounds, like I walk in going, oh, yeah, how far can it be? Yeah, you feel like you're walking forever. It's bigger than it looks. So I just, you know, might be sport to poo-poo this, but what the heck? I'm all for it. Make, you know, focus on something and make the Capitol grounds something cooler than it is right now. Because it isn't, it ain't nothing really right now. So, but it could stay that way. I don't know. But somehow you gotta memorialize the Melissa Hortman. And did they, I forget, did they actually vote for the new state office building to be dubbed the Melissa Hortman State Office Building? I think they did, if I'm not mistaken. But what happened there is nothing short of just insanity, tragedy, and can never happen again. But, you know, if you go, how'd you like to be memorialized? A state park would be kind of cool. You know, maybe a building. Till they find, like, if they named the Ox, you know, the Ox Building or something, or the Ox Park, then in 75 years, somebody would find out that I owned slaves. So then not only would they have to change the name, but they would publish hate Ox stuff all over the internet or whatever it is at that time. Right? Something like whatever I'm doing right now, somehow in 100 years, is going to be verboten and terrible and prohibitive for me having anything named after me. And you too, for that matter. It's like, no, don't name anything after me. That's all right. I don't want to be persona non grata posthumously 100 years after my death when they find out that I did this. At some point, he hosted a radio show. Like, that'll somehow be evil in 100 years. If the Democrats continue to run the show, that is. Maybe I'm just paranoid. 320-251-1990 on the Boulder Tap House studio or text line. So, now that I got sidetracked with the whole Hortman thing. From California. Let me pull up the story. This is yet another Nick Shirley to the rescue type thing. If you've seen this, Nick Shirley, you know, he going around and finding, rooting out whatever hospice, the latest victim, fraudulent hospice centers. Okay, I can't say for sure here, but I think a similar thing here. But this is from some random Twitter, but it's published through a kind of a morning show clearinghouse, so I assume it's true. The Los Angeles motel where Nick Shirley exposed there were over 15 different hospice companies operating in a hotel with a parking lot full of luxury vehicles is now empty. Every single one of the hospice companies has left. Only one reason for this, every single one was fraud. It was Van Nuys complex, over 15 hospice companies. Out of the 15, just three of them stole $9.5 million. The luxury cars in the parking lot, Tesla Cybertruck, multiple brand new BMWs, multiple Mercedes, multiple Teslas, Lexus, Audi. As you walk around this old motel, hospice sign gone. As you look in here, it's absolutely vacant. Nick Shirley has literally shut down this whole center that was full of hospice centers. And so what have California Democrats done? They are authoring a bill that'll stop him from investigating the fraud taking place there. Just, wow. And you got to think, right, in Minnesota, all these, by the way, you have to register now. We're actually going to inspect, you have to register. Oh, in that case, we won't be filing for renewal. 15 of them in a hotel. Thanks to Nick Shirley, all of them gone. You just can't make it up. It is over the top weird. What are we even thinking? Like, how did we do this? Oh, I'm providing all these services. Well, no, you're not. It's one thing to say it for whatever reason, to pad your resume or to get chicks. But when you're stealing millions of dollars in taxpayer funds, claiming that you're providing hospice services of all things, and it's all totally fraudulent, and then you park your super luxury cars in the parking lot, 15 of them in one hotel, hospice. Okay. 320-251-1990 on the Boulder Tap House studio or text line. Yes, I'm getting a little bit of back and forth on the national, or it's World Ampersand Day. General Lang had texted in, the dollar sign tends to be my favorite abbreviation or symbol. All right, I like the at sign. Dollar sign's good. Minister of Sports and Wit claims he's never heard of an ampersand until today. Maybe you haven't heard of an ampersand. I was up really early this morning, and my head was hazy from the three-day holiday weekend. Ahem. And when I noticed that it was, when I saw that it was World Ampersand Day, it did take a second. I had to think about it. And in my head, I was thinking, is that that thing? Because I couldn't think of what else it would be. And then, yes, that is, I don't know how you describe it. It's like a capital G cursive, but would that be backwards? I don't know. All right. Well, so if you missed the beginning of the show, it's World Ampersand, not just national, it's World Ampersand Day. Maybe that's a universal thing. Maybe that's why it's instead of the word and. Maybe it's just all languages use the ampersand. I don't know. But thanks. Yes, if you have a favorite punctuation mark, feel free to share. 320-251-1990 on the Boulder Tap House studio or text line. Coming up, there is a new push to strip pensions from congressmen and women who are a-holes. To put it bluntly, that's what it is. Hear that latest push, and the answer is, of course, no chance. We also have a list of the fastest growing jobs in the next 10 years. This is a worthwhile list because I would compare this to any other decade, and it's not even similar, I think. And then good news, it looks like our young people prefer, or I think it's good news, prefer to go shopping rather than buying everything on the internet for some reason. Getting to the bottom of all that next on Hot Talk with the Ox.
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Talk with the Ox. Rocking and rolling on this Tuesday, post Labor Day Tuesday. 320-251-1990 on the Boulder Tap House studio or text line is the number to reach the program. If you have something to say, something to communicate with us, reaction to what is being discussed, etc. By the way, have we heard if Maria Bartiromo has become Trump's new press secretary yet? That was my prediction last week. Looks like it's not going to come true. Do we know why she's out at Fox? Trying to see this exactly, but apparently she's not going to be the new press secretary. I really thought that was the play. She disappeared from the air, just poof, all of a sudden not there. So we'll see. We'll see what happens. So who is going to be the new press secretary? Don't know. Haven't heard. Thought we'd hear it by now. That will be watching. Donald Trump also is at an event, a 9/11 event, coming up shortly. We may be able to go live to that. It's happening. I think it's in

0: is it Chicago? I'm not sure where he is. Maybe it's in D.C. Wherever he is, we'll be probably being able to take a little bit of that here shortly, our first kind of recognition of the 25th anniversary of 9/11. Wow. 25 years. Unbelievable. Moving forward, though, I know what you're thinking, Terrible Todd. Where is my next career going to be? Wait, no, you're not thinking that. I'm sorry. I'm just kidding. employment projections. This is a Fox Business story. The U.S. economy will add a total of 5.9 million jobs from 2025 to 2035, lifting total employment up to 176.2 million, a 3.5% annual growth rate, which is slower than the growth rate from 2015 to 2025, way slower. It was 10.9% then, so a much slower growth rate than the previous decade measured. But the 10 fastest growing occupations predicted in the next decade. And I don't have the chart, but I'm just reading. I'll highlight from the story. What would be the number one? Number one predicted. What would it be? The actual, jobs. Like how many? The biggest need. The biggest expansion of jobs. Biggest deal. Nurse practitioners. Wow. That profession's employment is expected to grow by 41% by 2035, gaining at least 137,800 nurse practitioners. Unreal. The nurse practitioner is right. So you don't have to be a full-fledged doctor. You have pretty much all of the power and whatever as doctors, but you're a nurse practitioner. Interesting. Number one, mamas, tell your kids to be a nurse practitioner. The second one, when I saw that, I thought, okay, once I read the second one is when I said, oh, game on. This is a segment for Hot Talk with the Ox this morning. What would you think would be the second fastest growing occupation? You'll never get it in a million years. Solar photovoltaic panel installer. You want to put up solar panels? 36.5% increase by 2035 in that workforce. Solar panel installers, the second fastest growing occupation. Wow. What's the next one? Data scientist ranked third. Yeah, data scientist. Medical and health service managers also. Fourth and fifth. Physical therapist assistants, the sixth fastest growing, a 23% growth in the next 10 years. Let's see here. Psychiatric technicians, number seven. And then computer and information research scientists. Occupational therapy assistants and ophthalmic medical technicians. All seeing almost 25%, at least 20%, over 20% growth in the next decade. Man, I really thought it was, I call me crazy, I thought it was going to be HVAC installers or repairers, plumbers, like workers that we're going to need. For some odd reason, I thought that would be it. But somehow keeping us well, taking care of us that way seems to be the big sector, like huge sector. And then managing the bureaucracy of the medical and health services is going to be the big one. Oh, what does that tell you? I'm just glad I didn't say, government. So I'm not sure how much of these are government jobs. Probably not a lot. But so keeping us well, keeping us healthy is the number one growth by far. And then managing all this data that AI is keeping on us in all these data centers. Right? Someone's got to manage it. Oh, there you have it. Does that surprise you? What would you tell your kids to become if they could become anything? Like, what do you want to do? I want to be an underachiever. No, I think you should be a nurse practitioner. Lawyers, not on the list. If you could go back and do it over again, what would you be? Like, what are your options? I just couldn't be in school long enough to be a medical professional. Couldn't have like maybe now, but like I could have never dealt with it as a young person. Couldn't take it. Coming up on Hot Talk with the Ox, we have other things going on. Something about Congress and pensions. Speaking of careers, that's a good one. And you know what? We've made it this far in the show, almost halfway through. Haven't even mentioned the Vikes and the Pack coming up on Sunday. The big season. Oh boy, oh boy, oh boy. We're undefeated so far, by the way.
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2: 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Patchy, dense morning fog burning off. Then we'll see in the low 80s this afternoon. Your full KNSI forecast is on the way in moments. Good morning, I'm Jennifer Leverins. St. Cloud police say they have arrested a man after a chase that led to him crashing into a house. Police say it started as a traffic stop for a seatbelt and turn signal violation on 11th Street South. The driver then took off, hitting several parked cars before crashing into a porch on 15th Avenue South. The driver then tried to run, but officers caught him. Investigators say a search of the vehicle turned up methamphetamine, other drugs, and a handgun. The 44-year-old was treated for minor injuries and will be booked into the Stearns County Jail once he's released from the hospital. No one else was hurt. Minnesota can continue enforcing its new law targeting artificial intelligence tools used to create fake nude images. A federal judge has rejected XAI's request to temporarily block the law while the company's lawsuit moves forward. Elon Musk's AI company argues the measure violates First Amendment protections. The law took effect August 1st and targets technology used to digitally remove a person's clothing without their consent. Companies can face penalties of up to $500,000 per violation, while victims also pursue damages. The judge ruled the public interest currently weighs in favor of keeping the law in place. Minnesota Congresswoman Angie Craig joining a bipartisan group introducing legislation to strip taxpayer-funded pensions from members of Congress found guilty of serious misconduct. The Congressional Pension Accountability Act would cut off pension benefits for members expelled from Congress or who resign after an ethics committee finds substantial reason to believe they committed a serious violation. It would also preserve investigation records if a member resigns under investigation and bar a presidential pardon from restoring forfeited benefits. Craig says Minnesota taxpayers shouldn't be paying for disgraced former members. And support is pouring in for a Northwestern Minnesota drive-in theater after storms toppled its massive movie screen. The screen at the Skyview Drive-In near Warren, Minnesota, came down during storms Thursday, just months after strong winds damaged part of the structure in May. A fundraiser has since been launched. For more on these and other stories, visit knsiradio.com. I'm Jennifer Leverins, KNSI News.
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0: Aha! It's in D.C. That's what it is. The Steal Across America tour in Washington, D.C. is underway. Donald Trump is going to be there. We'll see what the president has to say. Kind of this is the opening salvo, if you will, into a few days of recognizing the 25th anniversary of the 9/11 attacks. Wow. Okay. Stay tuned for that. We'll see if it's worthy of going to and if we're able to. Terrible Todd, as far as we know, we can do this?
1: I think so, yeah.
0: Okay.
1: The White House hasn't started their stream yet, but...
0: Okay. All right. We'll see what happens. So hang tight on that. As we roll through some other things going on today, I have mentioned this a couple times. We'll get to it or tomorrow. I don't know when, but probably today yet. The revelation that younger generation are kind of digging shopping now, actual stores, over just buying stuff on the internet. And it's funny how they explain why. That coming up. Angie Craig in the news, you're hearing of trying to author some legislation to strip pensions away from Congress people who are found to be a-holes. And then the whole U of M campus shooting deal, and school begins there now. And I just thought about that. Being a freshman, it was a long time ago, but I remember being a freshman at the U, and there was just something about being in the big city that felt edgy. I don't remember a lot of shootings there, but I felt like I was going into the gauntlet. And is it much different now? People are still going there. Don't know. But we'll see where that goes here in a moment. I don't know where you found this, Terrible Todd. Do you know where you found this?
1: It was on X.
0: Simple as that?
1: Yep.
0: We listened to it. I asked Terrible Todd, how do I introduce this? How do I intro this? Todd looks at me and he says, I don't know. So I don't know either, but maybe you've heard this, but I'll just introduce this as, you know, well, hold on. There's a little perspective. This is Hope Walls. We've got Hope Walls, the governor's daughter, correct?
1: Yep.
0: And I got to thinking, Tim Pawlenty's kids, I don't remember who they were. Jesse Ventura had a misfit son, I think, that used to like trash the governor's mansion when he lived there, and it didn't get a lot of press. Even that didn't get a lot of press. You know, Amy Carter, if you remember back in the day, one of the weird things is that she was a little girl in the White House and she wanted a chainsaw for Christmas. I remember that. I think we were about the same age. Thought that was interesting. The whole Chelsea Clinton thing and whatever she did, the Obama kids. Have we had this person? What were the Nixon kids? Like, were they out? I mean, we didn't have social media then. Some of these, it took them longer in their life to become activists or to be outspoken about whatever. But I mean, how old's Hope Walls? She's still a kid, basically.
1: Younger than me, I think, yeah.
0: Way younger. And, man, it's like, hey, what are you doing? So this is her latest. For some odd reason, she wants everybody to hear this.
2: Okay, Minnesota Republicans, come to the front. Come to the front. You all, and I mean literally all of you, are so bad at being politicians. It's funny at this point. Minnesota should be a purple state, and you guys just... lose everything. It's hilarious, actually. You're also just generally bad people, and that is, you know, we should not forget that. But I was just at the fair like a week ago, and these people's obsession with the old Minnesota flag as like a racist rallying cry for their people, it's hilariously sad. It's hilariously sad, right? Because the old flag was very damaging, and they're using it as like their Confederate flag type thing. But they like to call the left snowflakes, but these people like can't let go of a racist, harmful flag. Like, what? Also, you're spending all your time focusing on a flag and not the fact that this administration has caused costs to absolutely skyrocket and people are fucking struggling every single day. Y'all are just gonna lose again. And again and again and again. Anyways, vote for Peggy and Amy and all of the Democrats. Thank you.
0: 23. She's 23 years old.
1: There you go.
0: Does Tim, like, does he see that and goes, God, that's my daughter. Go get him. Hope. That's kind of the way he ran his administration. Republicans can all get bent. Hit the road. You're a bunch of idiots. Don't like you. All of you. I loved how she singled out every single one of them. Like, there isn't a single Republican that's any good at all. What would it be? There's something about, like, I don't want harm to come to her, but it'd be really fun to just put her in her place somehow. I guess being Tim Walz' daughter kind of puts her in her place. Like, okay, you're Tim Walz' daughter. Enough said. Who the hell do you think you are cocking off to everybody else? Like, have you watched your dad the past couple of years? Just out of curiosity. That was something. That is the, what is that? The first daughter of the state? Is that what they're called?
1: I think so.
0: Yeah. I think about historically other kids of politicians, statewide politicians, national politicians. I know that, you know, sometimes they get sassy later, but man, this gal is, does she have gigs? Do people see that and go, we want to hire her? I mean, who do you think you are? You have lived a life on the dole of the public all these years. And she did mention, what did she say? The state is purple. Okay, so she admits that the state is purple and the Republicans keep losing because they're bad politicians, which, okay, I'll give her that. But when she insults every single Republican, it's like, you admitted that the state is purple, so you're insulting 50% of the entire state. How is that winning? What's going to happen to her? Like, what's going to become of Hope Walz? What an absolute twit! But it's funny that was out there. I just thought, wherever you found that, I just thought that's really interesting because this needs to be played. Normally, I'd be like, yeah, there she goes again. But just curious what the reaction of Tim Walz is in this, hearing that. It's like, oh, can you shut up? But what does he have to lose? I don't think he's got anything to lose. Does that make you want to vote for Peggy Flanagan? You know, I was going to vote for Michelle Tafoya, but after hearing that, I'm going to switch my vote to Peggy Flanagan. Like, if I'm Peggy Flanagan, I'm going, shut up. Mark, welcome to Hot Talk with the Ox on the Boulder Tap House studio line.
3: Good morning to both you and Todd. Say, my question is about this Hope. I wonder if Governor Walz can define what his daughter is.
0: Aha! Right.
3: That's all I have to say.
0: Wow. Thanks, Mark. Yeah, good point. Yeah. She is of that gender. What exactly gender is she? And how can you define, is she your daughter? All right. Do we ever hear from Gus, the kid, the boy? Does Gus do any of this stuff? What's he like? I don't know. 320-251-1990 on the Boulder Tap House studio or text line. Thoughts on this? If this is your daughter, if this is political, you know, at this point, she's fair game. So, you know, she always has been. Putting herself out there like that. Oh, you shouldn't target, children. No, she's putting herself out there at this point. She's 23, too. She's an adult. She could not do this. And for some reason, we all need to pay attention to what she says because she's so wise. She's 23 years old. So wise. Just listen to what she says. She's so wise. Listen to her when she tells you who to vote for U.S. Senate because of her therefores. Or, I'm sorry, her whereases. Like a proclamation. Whereas. You, all of you Republicans are really terrible at your jobs. Whereas, therefore, you should vote for Peggy Flanagan. Oh, is that what it is? Okay. Therefore, you should order the ham Swiss on rye. I mean, what influence would you possibly have on anything by her lead up there? Who is she even talking to? Tough girl. She could be a cute little girl and just have the world by the you-know-whats. But she isn't and she doesn't. 320-251-1990 on the Boulder Tap House studio or text line. Speaking of our youngsters, they want to go shopping. They actually want to go to the mall. next on Hot Talk with the Ox.
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0: Talk with the Ox on this big Tuesday, post Labor Day Tuesday, and pre 9/11 recognition 25 years later Tuesday, coming up on Friday. Donald Trump looks like he is about to take to the podium here at this Tunnel to Towers event going on right in the the South Lawn Ellipse area. And he's getting some sort of an award here, and they've just got it all set up for him. So it's about to he's about to say a few words. Are we ready to go to this if we need to, Terrible Todd?
1: Yep, I believe so.
0: Okay, we'll be honoring some of the September 11th heroes. We'll just kind of stay put here. Looks like a group of military folks behind him, obviously. And okay, let's is he talking yet?
1: No, not yet.
0: Okay, yeah, I have that up. And we'll put everything else on pause then, what we were going to get to. Sorry, I know you're all excited to hear about the kids wanting to go shopping again story. But we'll squeeze that in at some point later. Coming up also, we are looking forward to the Westside Liquor Wine Line and subsequent Wine Line. And then the head of AFP nationally, Kent Strang, is with us after being at the Socialism Convention in Chicago over the weekend. Like, what in the world? Dying to hear his insights.
1: All right, now he's up.
0: Here we go. This is Donald Trump speaking in the Ellipse for the kind of the first of, that we're at least covering 9/11 recognition events on Hot Talk with the Ox.
2: Because it's much easier that way. But he's done some job, and I want to thank you all for being here in the heart of our nation's capital, which is right now one of the safest cities anywhere in the country. It was one of the most unsafe cities in the country just almost 2 years ago. We've cleaned it up in a lot of ways, including crime, but we've also cleaned it physically. It looks so beautiful now. We did 81 monuments, statues, and fountains. All they're back in shape. Some of them haven't worked in 45 years. But the nation's capital, it marks 25 years since a day that was etched forever into the memories of Americans. On 9/11, nearly 3,000 precious souls were stolen from us, killed by evil terrorists at the World Trade Center, the Pentagon, and on Flight 93. All of these years later, we gather on another Tuesday morning in September to reaffirm the sacred vow we made a quarter of a century ago. We will never forget. We say it and we mean it. We will never forget those we lost, and we will never forget the immortal heroes of September 11th, 2001. And I will tell you, we're right now fighting because we have a certain nation that wanted a nuclear weapon. They were very close to getting it, and now they have no chance at getting it. They will never have a nuclear weapon. Iran will not have a nuclear weapon. And they've been punished greatly. As you know, we've really taken it to them. I want to compliment our military. The job they do is unbelievable. The blockade has been so powerful, so effective. Nobody thought it could go so well. I want to just thank our military. I want to also thank the man who I just said hello, who introduced me. He's a special guy. He really is, who's done so much to help the families of 9/11 first responders and our great veterans, and that's Frank Seller. He really is. He's a fantastic man, and he's a great friend. Now, we all know the story of his wonderful brother, Stephen, and we know it well, how brave he was going into the center, probably knowing that it was coming down. He didn't care. It was an amazing act of bravery. I also want to recognize Secretary of Commerce Howard Lutnick, who lost his brother and 658 employees. He was the head of Cantor Fitzgerald, one of the most successful firms on Wall Street. They were the top three floors of the World Trade Center. It's an amazing story. You know, Howard was always there at 6 o'clock in the morning, always, without fail, because in that business, you get there nice and early, the financial business. He was one of the biggest anywhere in the world at finance. Cantor Fitzgerald was one of the hottest firms, and for years, he'd be there at 6 in the morning, but he had a child, and his wife would always be screaming at him, "You never have taken our child to school. You've got to take someday, you've got to take it. This went on for years. After 4 years, he said, all right, I'll take him to school. I'm going to bring him to school myself. He wasn't so happy about it. He brought that beautiful boy, who's now a grown person, brought him to school, and he arrived at the school at 8:30, and he was on the West Side Highway at 8:45, and he watched that whole thing. This was the first time in years that he wasn't there early in the morning. So you could say he owes a lot to his son, and he owes a lot to his wife.
0: What a story.
2: But he brought his son to school, and because of that, he got to see it from the West Side Highway. He saw the planes go into the towers, and he said, oh, my God, my people, my people. And he's done an amazing job. He's rebuilt Cantor Fitzgerald, and he's given much of the profit to some of the families or the families of the people who perished. They all died. 658 employees started the firm all over again. So Howard's here someplace, I think. Howard, it's where are you, Howard? You deserve to stand up, Howard.
0: Donald Trump delivering some words here at the
2: He's got some faults, event. But overall he's excellent. He's a great guy. No, he went through a lot, didn't he? Huh? Had to build. Who could do that? And now the firm is bigger, stronger, better than it was even at the beginning. The job he did, he's Secretary of Commerce. He's been fantastic. Thanks as well to Attorney General Todd Blanche, who's doing a phenomenal job wherever you may be. Hi, Todd.
0: Come off of this
2: Secretary
0: here.
2: Secretary of.
0: This is going on now live at the White House. President Trump delivering some remarks. First, of course, of many days recognizing the 25th anniversary of 9/11, a walk down memory lane also on Friday, a very reluctant walk down memory lane, always a hard day, I think, for all of us, for that matter. Actual audio of Hot Talk with the Ox from that fateful day as the attacks were going on. Unbelievable. So that'll be coming up, too. Always a heavy day. Before we get there, though, not so heavy. We're going to talk to Jeff Anderson on the West Side Liquor Wine Line, find out what wine he has picked out and where he's headed. He's got a big wine trip coming up this month, and then we'll take your wines of the week so you could have a chance at winning $25, same as cash, at West Side Liquor. That next, kicking off Hour 3 of Hot Talk with the Ox.
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7: It used to be part of the Twin Towers. I'm Dave Anthony, Fox News.
8: This deal has the soul of not just my brother, but of so many others.
7: Frank Siller's brother Stephen was among the nearly 3,000 people killed in the September 11th terror attacks 25 years ago. And his Tunnel to Towers Foundation is displaying a steel beam from the destroyed World Trade Center site in New York City outside the White House, where President Trump moments ago just said,
2: "We affirm the sacred vow we made a quarter of a century ago. We will never forget." We say it and we mean it. We will never forget.
7: And speaking of steel, Canada has new 50% tariffs that went into effect this morning on American steel and aluminum and milk and other American imports. 20% tariffs on other U.S. goods, from cheese to paper, retaliating to the tariffs President Trump imposed on Canadian goods after trade talks broke down last month. South of the border, it's primary day in New Hampshire, where a socialist is running for Senate, Karishma Mansour, taking on Democratic Congressman Chris Pappas.
9: Mansour is a scientist, a peace activist with a PhD. She supports Medicare for all. She has slammed Pappas for taking AIPAC money and accused accused him of approving billions of dollars for Israel to, quote, fuel a genocide.
7: Fox's Molly Line in Manchester. The winner in that primary takes on a former Republican senator, either Johnson and or Scott Brown. They're facing off in the GOP primary. New Fox Power rankings out this morning give Democrats an advantage trying to win back control of the House in November.
10: Our rankings also show voters are not sold on either party's plans to get inflation under control. The president is urging Republican voters, though, to think of him when they head to the polls. Of course, the final 2 years of his presidency will be impacted by what happens in November's midterms. If we rewind the clock back to 2022, the midterms then, voters were not thrilled with then-President Biden's handling of the economy. That ended up costing Democrats 9 seats in the House and, of course, the majority.
7: That's Fox's Mark Meredith. 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
11: KNSI News Time is 10:02, clearing skies today with a high in the low 80s. Your full KNSI forecast on the way in moments. Good morning, I'm Glenn Leverins. The city of St. Cloud wants data center rules on the books before a developer ever asks to build one. The Planning Commission taking public comment tonight on draft changes to the comprehensive plan and land development code that would define what a data center is and set limits on where the largest ones could go. Community Development Director Matt Glazeman says St. Cloud currently has no data center policy, relying instead on general industrial language and a dated zoning definition with no site design standards attached. That meeting gets underway at City Hall at 6 tonight. The Minnesota Department of Natural Resources says an environmental review of Google's proposed Hermantown data center has severe flaws and major gaps. The agency says the review needs more information about groundwater, wetlands, and nearby trout streams. The data center sits in the St. Louis River watershed, which drains directly into Lake Superior. It's facing heavy and highly increasing opposition as the project was planned in secret for over a year. Hermantown officials have the authority to decide whether the environmental review is adequate. Federal prosecutors seeking a 5-year prison sentence for former Minnesota State Senator Justin Eichhorn. Eichhorn pleaded guilty in May to attempting to possess child pornography after arranging to meet someone he believed was a 17-year-old girl for paid sex. Federal sentencing guidelines recommend between 15 and 21 months in prison. Prosecutors asking for a longer sentence. They're also seeking lifetime supervised release with restrictions on Eichhorn's internet use. Eichhorn scheduled to be sentenced September 23rd. And Minnesota State Fair officials say congressional candidate Matt Little violated fair rules during his world handshake record attempt. The former Lakeville mayor hoped to shake 15,000 hands in 8 hours on Saturday, but was stopped less than 2 hours into the attempt. He said he'd shaken nearly 2,000 hands before officials shut it down, saying he lacked the license required to actively solicit or engage with fairgoers. The record was set in 2002 when former New Mexico Governor Bill Richardson shook over 13,000 hands in 8 hours at the New Mexico State Fair. Little, who won a three-way Democratic primary to replace Congresswoman Angie Craig, will face Republican State Senator Eric Pratt in November's general election. For more on these and other stories, visit knsiradio.com. I'm Glenn Leverins, KNSI News.
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6: 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Now your local forecast from the Hanson Paving Weather Center.
17: Cloudy skies expected today with daytime highs approaching 82. Winds out of the southwest, 8 to 15 miles per hour. Mainly clear skies tonight, lows dip down to about 59. High temperatures reach up to 76 tomorrow. Lots of sunshine. This KNSI weather update has been brought to you by Jeremy's Concrete of Sauk Rapids. I'm meteorologist Paul Trombley. Currently, it's 70 degrees.

with the Ox on this Tuesday. Oh boy, oh boy, oh boy, it's not Monday, it's Tuesday. Okay. You know, that's one of the giveaways. This always freaks me out. Is when we have these Monday holidays, when the TV is on, soap operas. Just like I, other than, you know, the news stations, I don't watch any TV throughout the day other than news stations during work days. And to see soap operas on, like, why is there a soap opera on? It reminds me of the old days. Anybody watch the soaps? Like, oh, that's right, it's Monday. This is what happens. Game shows in the morning, soap operas in the afternoon. Weirdest thing. I don't know any of the characters anymore, though. General Hospital, Days of Our Lives. I don't know who they are. Doesn't ring a bell. They don't even look similar. Coming up, we have your chance to win $25 at Westside Liquor on the Westside Liquor Wine Line, but not before we hear Jeff Anderson in the Westside Liquor Wine Line.

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1: Please welcome Jeff Anderson and the West Side Liquor Wine Line.
0: Hello, Jeff.
2: Hey, Ox, how we doing?
0: Doing great, thank you. Doing great. Good to have you here. I'm glad you remembered it was Tuesday and not Monday. I've been having trouble with that today, always fun coming off a three-day weekend. And what wine have you picked out for the, I'm not going to call it the official start of fall, but, you know, kind of the end of summer type holiday weekend, your wine of the week, sir?
2: Yeah, I like that end of the summer because it still is, you know, nice out. And people still sitting outside enjoying the weather. I know I am at night, but I got something coming from Italy. It's Celosi is the producer, Grillo is the grape. So this is a family run winery that was established in 1987 in Sicily. Grillo grape, this is the main native grape that's in your Marsala. So if you buy some Marsala to do some veal or chicken Marsala, the main grape in there is Grillo. But nowadays, people are bottling it as a single varietal, and it's awesome. And this one is the new 2025. I got aromas of passion fruits and citrus and banana notes. And you get it on the palate, you're going to get this pineapple, tropical fruit, a little herbal note, and just a fun, fun wine to drink, crisp and clean, but totally different than, say, a Sauvignon Blanc or a Pinot Grigio. Still crisp and clean, but just the flavor profile is totally different with that citrus, banana, and pineapple. But this is going to go great if you're going to do some grilled fish, scallops, linguine, you know, grilled shrimp, or if you just want to open it up when people start arriving, you know, and sit outside, chill it down. It's great with all kinds of just soft cheeses. But really a fun wine. Cantini Celosi is the producer. The grape is Grillo 2025 Wine of the Week. So $17.99, real fun Italian wine. If you've never explored Sicily or tasted the Grillo grape, this is the one to check out.
0: Different climate, say, from northern Italy?
2: Oh, God, yeah. Yep, hot. Yep, hot down there. You know, northern Italy can get really foggy, you know, cooler. Nebbiolo, you know, that main grape up there in northern Italy, and like Barolo, Barbaresco likes it, you know, foggy and cool. This one thrives more in that almost tropical, you know, environment. When I was in Sicily a couple years back, you know, you fly in, you got palm trees all over the airport. So, almost looks like Florida in a way. But yeah, these guys are making a killer wine, and it's under $20, of course, Wine Tuesday, so it's going to be 15% off of $17.99 if you want to check one out. And, of course, Wine Tuesday, 20% off all regular price cases of wine, so always a great time to mix and match. 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And, of course, we got another one coming up. Our next upcoming wine tasting, Pinot Camp. Come and taste some Pinots from Oregon and California. It's actually September 17th, so it's next Thursday at the Wade Park location, 4 to 6 p.m. I've got a real veteran pouring, Bryce from Maverick Wine, and he's pouring a killer lineup. He's going to pour some really nice Pinots, everything from Walt Pinot out of California to Capio out of Sonoma, some high-end Willamette stuff. So if you want to taste some really cool Pinots, and some really nice Pinots, he's going to pour it September 17th, so next Thursday, 4 to 6, Wade Park location.
0: Nicely done, sir. Sounds delightful. Pinot Camp. And, Jeff, now, are you winging your way to a foreign land here pretty soon?
2: Yep, I'm flying out to Greece next Monday. So I'll be in Athens for a couple days, and then we fly to Crete, and then I'm there for a week, and then I'm going to tour one winery on Crete and hopefully do a little interview, and we can bring back some of that material in a couple, I don't know, 3 weeks from now, hopefully.
0: Cool.
2: So, yeah, should be a good time. Then we take a ferry to Naxos, another small island, and then from Naxos we'll come back to Athens and then fly back out again from Athens. So, should be a whirlwind tour.
0: Sounds exhausting. But wow, what fun. Very, very exotic.
2: Yeah, I've never been to Greece, so there's a lot of good stuff happening in the wine world over there. And Crete, you know, they've been making wine for thousands of years, so we'll see what these guys are doing over there.
0: Is that your heritage? Are you Greek?
2: No, I'm Norwegian.
0: Norwegian? Okay, very good. That's similar.
2: Scotch-Irish, Norwegian. Mm-hmm. No Greek. Greek to me, but I'm going to definitely eat a lot of tzatziki and a lot of bougatsa and all kinds of good stuff. Pies over there. It should be great.
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2: 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I'm Jeff Anderson for the Westside Liquor Wine Line. Arrivederci.
0: Arrivederci. Always great talking to Jeff Anderson. Miss him for a couple of weeks, but looking forward to a fun report when he gets back. 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

0: in their headlights when they're driving around. Granted, I fix cars for a living and I love accidents, but it gets kind of bad when it's dark out or when it's raining.
1: Yes, exactly. People think their automatic headlights just automatically come on when it's raining.
0: Yeah, and their taillights don't light up with the automatic ones.
1: Yep. All right, Jeremy, thanks. Good job.
0: Yep, bye.
1: I remember, by the way, saying goodbye to Jeremy opens up a phone line. You'll get through now, 320-251-1990. I remember when they first started coming out with these automatic headlights, when the concept was new, and I had one. And it was, you know, whenever there's something like that, we always tried to figure out a way around it. Right? For some reason, we just, you're not going to tell me you have to have the headlights on. If you pull the emergency brake up one click, that would shut off the headlights. So we'd all drive around with the emergency brake, just the one click on the little emergency brake lever. Right? Remember that? And that shut off the lights. Little trick. Looking back on it, not sure why we were so dead set on having the lights not on. I think just because we didn't like to be forced to do anything. Now we want everything to be automatic. Julie, what is your wine of the week on the Westside Liquor wine line?
2: Hi, Ox. I'm going to whine about having to open up those little, like, condiment packages, those little plastic, like, ketchup and mayo. We did some traveling over Labor Day. Every time we were trying to open up some of those things, they don't open up where they say they're supposed to open up. So it's just frustrating when you're traveling, you don't have, you know, you're not home and you can't take a scissors or something. So
1: I used to use my teeth all the time. And then it dawned on me, wait a minute here, these bags are like in boxes and people's hands have been all over them. Like they're hardly sanitary. And I'm like, no. So now I totally agree with you, especially if you try to do them after you've been eating French fries or something, then your fingers are greasy. It's really hard.
2: Yeah, it's just frustrating because they'll say peel here or tear here and it'll have the little mark and you do it and you try really, really hard and it doesn't work. So something's not right.
1: Did you hit Mount Rushmore? How was the weather?
2: Yeah. Oh, beautiful. Beautiful. And the crowds weren't bad. And we went to Mount Rushmore at night and saw the little program and the lights. Beautiful. Highly suggest that. I always wanted to see it at night. Hadn't been out there in 30 years and it's beautiful at night.
1: I know you were whining about it being hot when you called in on the Westside Liquor wine line prior to that, that the forecast was so hot, but it didn't bother you too much then, eh?
2: No, it was like 95 degrees, but you know, when you get out in the Black Hills, it's always was kind of breezy and it was beautiful. It was wonderful. Grandkids loved it.
1: Well, welcome back. Thanks, Julie. Yep, those condiment packages. You know, I'll piggyback on that wine too a little bit. The quantity in the packets drives me crazy. Like, put a little bit more in the packets already. Like, you got to open 1,000 packets anymore, it seems like. Give me a break. The mayonnaise packets are always plump, but which I don't do a lot of mayonnaise packets, but the ketchup, come on. Like, don't make me open 20, or hot sauce is the worst. Dan, what is your wine of the week on the Westside Liquor wine line?
3: Good morning, Ox. Well, mine is kind of nitpicky, but it's always bothered me every time the upcoming NFL season starts.
1: Mm.
3: I've been watching pro football since the AFL-NFL merger since 1970. And every year, an announcer at least half a dozen times a year refers to the New York Giants as, today, the New York football Giants play so-and-so. Now, as far as I can remember, the New York Giants haven't had a baseball team since 1958 when the old Giants at Ebbets Field moved to San Francisco. And my whine is, why do announcers, TV announcers especially, refer to the football team in New York as the New York football Giants? They don't have to say that anymore. It's the only New York Giants team in town. You understand what I'm saying?
1: I totally get it. I've not noticed it, but now with your whine, I'm going to whine. Now I'm going to notice it, and I'm going to whine about it too.
3: Okay, one other thing. Go Bengals. Have a good day. Bye.
1: Dan, too. What is your wine of the week on the Westside Liquor wine line?
4: I don't know. That last one's pretty good.
1: Tough to follow
4: great
1: that one.
4: Kind of trivial. Well, I got stung by two wasps this morning.
1: Oh,
4: that was not very fun.
1: Wow.
4: So it kind of hurt a little bit.
1: Same.
4: So they're out there.
1: Were they hornets?
4: What was that?
1: Were they wasps or hornets?
4: They're a wasp.
1: Okay.
4: And thankfully for me that I'm on my allergy meds because I think it probably

0: just to mean away a little bit.
1: Ouch.
0: So.
1: All right. Thanks, Dan, too. Mm-hmm.
0: Thank you. Yep.
1: Oh, that's frustrating. I got a hornet issue, but I think I got it under control now. Luckily, I've not yet been stung. Knock on whatever. Dave, what is your wine of the week on the Westside Liquor Wine Line?
2: Well, you know, you see so many different protests going on. Why not the Minnesota citizens and residents that got ripped off with a fraud? Why don't they start a protest of some kind? Anyway, that's my wine.
1: Totally agree.
2: Start. All right.
1: Yep. Totally agree. Yep, I agree. We just sit here and take it. Dwayne, what is your wine of the week?
3: Oh, my wine is, remember when that lady called in and complained about the heat and going on her vacation, I believe, to the Dakotas or whatever?
1: Yeah.
3: Now the world, like I said, it's probably going to hit. Yeah, like we may not get out of the 70s starting Monday next week.
1: Forever.
3: That's my wine.
1: Thanks, Dwayne. Yeah, I know it. The Minister of Sports and Wit, Don Lyons, somewhere in central Wisconsin. What is your wine of the week?
4: $5.79 for diesel fuel and $20 for smoked turkey leg. I've had enough.
1: Thank you. Okay. Yep. Listen to you. What a curmudgeon. Farmer Mike, what is your wine of the week?
5: Good morning, Knox. Hello. I just want to piggyback on a previous wine. My wine is my vehicles are so old, they don't have automatic lights.
1: Wow. Yeah, those are old.
5: Have a good one, sir.
1: Probably don't have a car payment either. Well done, Farmer Mike. Trucker Bob, what is your wine of the week on the Westside Liquor Wine Line?
6: Radio ads that are bad to begin with, and you have to hear them a half a dozen times in an hour.
1: Oh, sorry.
6: I mean, it's to the point it drives me to the brandy bottle.
1: Yep.
6: With a grain belt backer.
1: Yeah. The Cars for Kids is the worst one. That's
6: that's
1: a toughie.
6: If you see them on TV.
1: Yeah, even worse.
6: How they're playing their instruments. Boy, what a rock group.
1: Fakier than the Partridge Family.
6: Yeah. No kidding. Rock and funk.
1: All right. Trucker Bob, thank you. Mm-hmm. Appreciate that. But you know, it pays the bills, and repetition is the key to effective marketing. And we could take maybe one more after Numberless Mike. So 320-251-1990. As we welcome Numberless Mike, what is your wine of the week?
7: You know, my wine is I just want my TV to turn on and work when I hit the button. I've been kind of going to streaming and stuff, and it's in and out, and it's so I ordered a Wi-Fi extender today. Should have took 5 minutes to hook up. I think I've been working on it for an hour now. I just want to turn it on like the good old. Maybe I need to go back to a regular antenna and have my 5 channels be done with it.
1: Yeah, and without the remote control even. Like, you don't even need it. You just turn the station on and watch it for a while.
7: Right. Yeah. It just, the more, the better they say it gets, the more it doesn't work.
1: Well, thanks, Numberless Mike.
7: Yep.
1: Let's spin the Hot Talk with the Ox prize wheel. Determine which of our whiners is going to win $25 free at Westside Liquor. None on the 90-day prohibited list?
8: Nope, they're all good to go.
1: Very good. Who is going to win? We have lots of whiners today. A lot of good whines, I think, all around on this deal. Dan 2. Whoever we were calling Dan 2 is where the wheel has stopped on.
8: Sure.
1: So Dan 2, give us a call, 320-251-1990, or text Terrible Todd your address, and we will get that certificate off to you right away for Westside Liquor, $25 worth. It is Wine Tuesday, of course, at all Westside Liquor locations, too. My wife's car is a 2019 and does not have automatic headlights. Not automatic headlights necessarily, but that they're always on a little bit. Are they not? Because I've got the same thing. I've got a 2015 that doesn't have automatic headlights, but during the day, the lights are always on a little bit. Like at 30% or whatever it is. That's kind of what I was talking about the emergency brake thing. I think anyway. Coming up on Hot Talk with the Ox, the AFP director was at the Socialism Convention last weekend. Hear all about it.
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9: KNSI News Time is 10:30, clearing skies, low 80s this afternoon. Your full KNSI forecast on the way in moments. Good morning, I'm Glenn Leverins. The St. Joseph Police Department investigating a hit-and-run crash that seriously injured a person riding a scooter. Police say the crash happened at the intersection of Minnesota Street East and 12th Avenue Southeast sometime between 11:35 p.m. Saturday and 12:15 a.m. Sunday. Investigators say the suspect vehicle was traveling south on 12th Avenue Southeast when it struck the scooter rider, then left the scene. The vehicle is believed to have received front-end damage and possibly have a damaged windshield. The victim remains hospitalized. Anyone who witnessed the crash or has doorbell, security, or dash cam video from the area during that time is asked to contact the St. Joseph Police Department. You can find the number at knsiradio.com. Republican nominee for Minnesota Governor Lisa Daymuth defending close to $3 million in outside PAC funding. She recently received the campaign donation from Restore Sanity, which is funded by a Wisconsin billionaire who's a top donor to President Trump. She denies any coordination between her and the outside group. Daymuth facing U.S. Senator Amy Klobuchar in the general election November 3rd. Deputies and employees from sheriff's offices across Minnesota will climb 110 flights of stairs Friday for the 25th anniversary of the September 11th terror attacks. Minnesota Sheriff's Association training coordinator Matt Luchens sent the challenge to all 87 counties back in March, the first time anyone has tried to organize it on a statewide basis.
10: As the 25th year, I wanted to just kind of throw it out to everybody, get that, you know, that unity back in our communities. But the intent is to continue it every year going forward, hopefully.
9: Locally, the Stearns County Sheriff's Office climbs at 10 a.m. Friday at the downtown county administration building. Benton County deputies also taking part. Find out more about the day's events at knsiradio.com. For those who head up to the North Shore to take in the fall colors, beware crews. Resuming work on a $7.3 million tunnel lighting project on Highway 61 along the North Shore. The second phase includes upgrades to emergency lighting systems in the Silver Creek and Lafayette Bluff tunnels. The Minnesota Department of Transportation says drivers will encounter single-lane traffic controlled by signals on weekdays. Weekend travel will remain unaffected. And Twins lost to the Tigers 5-4 in Detroit yesterday. They'll continue their three-game set tonight. For more on these and other stories, visit knsiradio.com. I'm Glenn Leverins, KNSI News.
8: 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Now your local forecast from the Hanson Paving Weather Center.
11: Cloudy skies expected today with daytime highs approaching 82. Winds out of the southwest, 8 to 15 miles per hour. Mainly clear skies tonight, lows dip down to about 59. High temperatures reach up to 76. Tomorrow, lots of sunshine. This KNSI weather update has been brought to you by Jeremy's Concrete of Sauk Rapids. I'm meteorologist Paul Trombley. Currently, it's 70 degrees.
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0: Talk with the Ox on this Tuesday. Little Mick and the Stones coming in. Well, what did you do with your weekend? Labor Day weekend and all. Maybe you were at the lake. Maybe you went out to dinner. Maybe you had something on the grill, had some friends over. One thing you probably didn't do is go to Chicago for a socialism convention. But I know a guy who did. Our friend Kent Strang from Americans for Prosperity, and he's here to talk about it. Apparently he's still alive. Kent, welcome back to Hot Talk.
1: I made it. Yeah, I survived.
0: Unbelievable. Thanks for having time for us, Kent. So what is the, what's your official title? You're the director?
1: I'm the managing director for Americans for Prosperity, and I wanted to see what they were doing in Chicago.
0: What is the managing director for AFP going at a socialism convention? I bet you were welcome. They must have just loved you.
1: Well, I tried to blend in, you know. I mean, I was just like them, you know. I'm wearing a pair of Jordans, and I, you know, was dressed nice. I mean, I really didn't see any difference. I think that the people that were there, they love capitalism as much as I do. They just pretend that they love socialism. You know, I looked at it, and I think they're cosplaying. They love capitalism and free markets. They paid $300 for a hotel room at the Hyatt. There were 30 people deep at the Starbucks line paying $8 for a coffee. In the lobby, they're on their iPhone like me and on their MacBook. And, I think that they might just enjoy it. They're selling socialist books across the street. They're selling communist newspapers. And I thought all this stuff was supposed to be free and equally distributed. But, man, this whole capitalism is fascist thing is getting a little awkward for these guys.
0: What an observation. Yeah, so you're in Chicago. Yeah, driving nice cars too, probably.
1: They're in Ubers. Ubers there. They, for a group of people who claim that they are being oppressed by free markets and capitalism, they sure do love to reap the rewards of the greatness of the free markets.
0: Unbelievable. So tell me, well, like what was it like? Did you attend any of the seminars or speeches or programs?
1: Well, I wasn't able to get into, you know, I think I would have been flagged as a registered guest. And so I mainly, you know, hung out in the lobby and tried to observe and, you know, see what was going on and try to, you know, converse with some folks outside and also get my hands on the materials that they were passing out and get a sense of, you know, what are these agendas like? And some of the topics that they're talking about are lessons from the Russian Revolution, funding until it's free, building the movement for tomorrow while fundraising for today, the extended universe, how Disney killed the movies and took over the world, how they want to redefine the family. I mean, there are all kinds of interesting topics that they're going through, and I was able to watch a number of the live streams and see some of the rhetoric coming from the speakers that they were live streaming, and not all the sessions were live streamed. And some of the things that they talk about are frankly, I would find scary to average Americans who are getting up for work every day and raising their family and is trying to make ends meet.
0: Fight Socialism, the Playbook. Kent, tell me about it.
1: Well, we have built a playbook. We want Americans. We feel that this is a very concerning ideology as the left continues to move further and further to socialism. And what we want to do is we want to arm activists with the information to be able to fight back against socialism. And so we take three of their big arguments, housing, government-run grocery stores, and healthcare, prepare you with here's what they're saying and be able to dismantle those arguments with what actually works and the free market solutions to actually lower prices and address those costs. And so visit us at fightsocialism.com so you can download that playbook and you can be armed with that information, because as we see this ideology, frankly, gaining steam amongst young people and voters, we want you to be able to not just vote anymore, not just yell at your TV from the couch, but be able to get in the ring and fight back against socialism.
0: Looking at it here, just leafing through some of this, interesting website too, very, very cool. But I like one of the bits of advice is, you know, when you're having a discussion about this, have one fact, not 10. Don't unload.
1: Yeah, and it's being sober in that moment. And there are a lot of things that they cannot defend. And when you look at the rhetoric that's coming out of this, you know, it's easy to see that what actually drives costs in America is more government. And what they want as they sell you liberation is more government control over your life. They believe that the only way to solve problems is for higher taxes, more control, where we believe that the free market and less government innovation will lower prices and lead to more freedom for people and lead to better outcomes. And we've seen that throughout history. This is not the first time the ideologies of free markets and socialism have clashed. And we've seen it failed time and time again, from Venezuela to Cuba to the Soviet Union. And the United States is still standing strong and free markets are still standing strong. But we have to continue to fight not only this ideology, but to fight the creep of government from the regulatory barriers, from the red tape, and remove those barriers so Americans can thrive and lead better lives and to lead to the American dream.
0: This is really good. It's about time more of this stuff comes out there, because, you know, Saul Alinsky and others have been, you know, authoring how-to books, pamphlets, seminars, etc. all these years. Good to have something put together to try to fight for free market.
1: Absolutely. And they are certainly using those tactics. They are organizing in Chicago. They're organizing across the country. Good. And while their ideas sound out there and incredibly far left and things that people are not driving towards, they are organized and they are moving the needle towards the left, and we need to be prepared for that, and we need to fight back. And I know a lot of people feel like, oh, that's so Looney Tunes that we don't need to worry about that. You do. And like I said, it's not enough to vote anymore. You have to get off your couch. You have to go talk to your friends. You have to talk to your neighbors, because if we don't, they will take more market share. We have to fight for America. We have to stand up for our free principles. For 250 years, America has been the shining city on the hill. And if we don't protect our Constitution and our Bill of Rights and who America has been, and we will cease to continue to be that.
0: Amen to that, Kent. We need to fight for this, absolutely. And just reading your Fight Socialism playbook really kind of cements it in stone. Like, we know what we believe and why we believe it, but maybe aren't able to articulate it perfectly. So that's a simple deal you've got there, and desperately needed through November 3rd. I think, right, because we're, what, less than 2 months away from the election?
1: We certainly are.
0: Wow.
1: And again, this is a choice, right? We have a lot of candidates out there who are aligned with Democratic Socialists of America policies, and they clearly, and they may be trying to distance themselves from it, but we should even ask mainstream Democratic candidates, where do you stand? Where do you stand on DSA policies? Where do you stand on folks like Hassan Piker? Do you fundamentally reject socialism? Do you reject the state being in control of our lives? And when we have folks on the audience, you know, a Cal State professor saying that, you know, we need to identify where ICE agents are staying and we need to go find them and do dangerous things to them, or that we have attendees saying that we need to think about generous open borders and continuing saying we want not only Medicare for all, but for who? And is that people that come tomorrow? Is that tonight? Is that for one day? Another professor saying that it's capitalism that we're after, and they're organizing and they're after it. And so where do those Democratic members stand? Do they stand with this radical agenda? And if not, they ought to disown it right now.
0: It's just frightening. Well, Dan, I appreciate the conversation. Or Kent, I appreciate the conversation. Wish I could be in Dallas. Are you headed there?
1: I'm not headed to Dallas, but we're going to have a group on the ground there in Dallas, talking to folks. And again, you know, this is going to be all about cost of living and affordability. And we believe that as we near the election, and we believe that the best way to lower prices, to get the government out of the way, let the free market work. And those policies of limited government are going to win time and time again. I hope that comes through in Dallas.
0: Yeah, I hope so too. And again, people are so hyper focused on the price of diesel and the price of gas, and you know that inflation, you know, the prices didn't actually go down. You know, and now of course distracted by the Iran war, et cetera. And I just hope that this can move the needle a little bit back and get people more centered if people can pay attention to what's going to be happening in Dallas.
1: Well, they're certainly not going to go down if we pass Green New Deal policies. I can tell you that for sure.
0: Can tell you that. Hey, man, it's great talking to you as always, Kent. Always fun talking to Americans for Prosperity, AFP. And again, I assume there's a link through your AFP website, but the Fight Socialism Playbook is, what's that website again?
1: FightSocialism.com.
0: Oh, just that simple. Perfect. Great stuff. I encourage everybody to download that. It's great. Certainly great, like, you know, if you're with family and friends, to be able to talk intelligently about this.
1: Absolutely. Yeah. Teach your kids, because we can't lose our kids. Absolutely. Let them know that these failed policies and these failed ideas destroy countries and ruin lives.
0: Yeah. Kent, thanks. Appreciate the convo.
1: Absolutely. Thank you so much.
0: Managing Director, Americans for Prosperity, Kent Strang on Hot Talk with the Ox. Well, just for fun, I'll go over some of these things here in a second. It's a really interesting website. Well done. Simple. And easy to read and easy to understand. So how would you defend capitalism? How would you refute the merits of socialism, et cetera? We'll squeeze that in. And what was that other thing that we were going to squeeze in? Do we have the Lindsey Clancy defense attorney?
2: Oh, yeah.
0: Clip? worthy, I think, right?
2: Mm-hmm.
0: Okay, what is he saying next on Hot Talk with the Ox?
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0: with the Ox. Todd's rocking it here on this Tuesday. Hey, a big announcement for tomorrow's show. We're broadcasting, God willing, from the new military museum, Military and Veterans Museum, north of Little Falls. Can't wait. The grand opening coming up on the 12th, Saturday. We'll be doing a sneak preview tomorrow. So listen to Hot Talk with the Ox. We're going to do a virtual, I will be walking around. You can listen vicariously, if you will. Take the tour vicariously through me as I'll be taking it. It'll be a quick tour for the radio broadcast. But then hopefully I can hang around a little bit and poke around some more. Wish I could be there on Saturday. It's going to be quite the day. The whole country is watching. Before we get, maybe we'll revisit this AFP thing. Because they give you tips on how to refute the 32-hour work week, free college, canceling student debt, the Green New Deal, government ownership, wealth taxes, the health care, universal health care, the government-owned grocery stores, housing, rent control, etc. And gives a great, what the DSA is promising, what it actually means. And follow-up questions to ask then of people who would be saying that they believe that this is the way it should be. With examples of other countries who have tried it and not getting any results. Good stuff. So thanks to our friends at AFP. We may sniff around on this a little bit more, maybe Thursday and or Friday. But something that is so important, Terrible Todd, that we just have to get to it today, wrapping up Hot Talk with the Ox, is this defense attorney for Lindsey Clancy on, George Stephanopoulos's Good Morning America?
1: I believe so, yes.
0: All right, this is what he said.
2: What's next for Lindsey?
3: I'd like to say that perhaps Donald Trump, who felt compelled to speak out about this case, may very well, Mr. President, I would hope that you would consider this young lady, the type of person she is, what she's been through, and consider a pardon.
0: What? Awesome. ABC News reporting on this. According to this, the president telling reporters it's hard not to follow. Oh, it's on television so much, it's hard not to follow. Look, she did a horrible thing. Can't be worse. But you'll find out what the price to pay is. There'll be a price. It's going to be mental institution or jail or something. But I guess they're going to go through another trial. It's too bad. So that's essentially what Trump said. So I don't know. I mean, that's kind of a non-committal committal. I think that's what a lot of us feel. But this guy seems to be saying, let's go for the pardon. However, there's a twist here, Terrible Todd, as you've pointed out to me. These are state charges?
1: Yep.
0: Weird. So the CBS or ABC News story, the president has broad authority to issue pardons and commutations, but the power is strictly limited to federal offenses. In her trial, Clancy faced state offenses in being charged with 3 counts of first-degree murder and was not convicted. Therefore, she's not eligible for a pardon by the president. Instead, she would need to appeal to state authorities in Massachusetts. When it comes to the prospect of beginning a retrial for Clancy, defense attorney Reddington said he hopes he and Plymouth County DA Timothy Cruz are able to come to an agreement. Okay. So I guess, does he stay on as the defense attorney? Interesting. And will we all be paying as close of attention to it as we were this one? I don't know.
1: He was one juror away from getting that not guilty verdict.
0: Just
1: so
0: had
1: it's
0: it.
1: Like, yeah.
0: Whatever. Well, that's the latest from that one. Wants a pardon from Donald Trump. Wouldn't. Yeah, the attorney, what was he? He had to know that it's federal charges. Would you be that ignorant on federal law and the president and pardons that you would get this wrong, or was this just showbiz?
1: Showbiz looking for attention, probably.
0: I assume so.
1: Yeah.
0: Right. Willing to be pointed out as asking for something that's not possible, oddly. I suppose you got to ask. Why not? There you go. Tomorrow we're looking forward to the broadcast from the Minnesota Military and Veterans Museum. And then a Friday, of course, 9/11, 25 years later. Ugh. And on Thursday, we hope to have one or two pair of St. Cloud Craft Bev Tour and Cider Fest tickets to give away as well. You could win on Thursday. So we will see you then. See you tomorrow. Actually, before we get to Thursday, we'll see you tomorrow at the museum. And then we'll see you Thursday for Hot Talk with the Ox back in studio, God willing.
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7: Never forget, I'm Lisa Brady, Fox News, that 9/11 pledge reaffirmed outside the White House.
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7: Frank Siller's Tunnel to Towers Foundation bringing a steel beam from New York's fallen Twin Towers to Washington, honoring Siller's firefighter brother and the nearly 3,000 others who were killed in the terror attacks 25 years ago this Friday, along with others injured and sickened since then.
9: When we see the steel, we're reminded that no matter what threat or challenge comes our way, America will fight, America will endure, and America will prevail.
7: President Trump presenting a posthumous Presidential Medal of Freedom to the family of volunteer firefighter Wells Crowther, who saved people trapped on the 78th floor of the World Trade Center's South Tower before he was killed when it collapsed. Earlier today, the Kremlin says President Trump had a call with Russia's leader about the war in Ukraine.
10: In a phone call with President Trump, Russian President Vladimir Putin says his country has no aggressive intentions towards Europe, according to a senior Kremlin official. According to the Russian official, Putin also gave President Trump his assessment of the battlefield conditions and what the U.S. can do to end the fighting sooner.
7: Fox's Jared Halpern at the White House, which has not yet detailed the call. This follows a week trip to both Russia and Ukraine by two Trump special envoys. Ukraine's president says he hopes to meet with President Trump soon. The Miami-Dade County Sheriff just confirming that five people killed when an Amazon cargo jet ran off a runway Sunday were men from a cleaning crew.
11: Struck in a car by that Amazon cargo plane. Now the NTSB says the plane overran the runway by 1,300 feet, plowing into a van owned by an aviation cleaning company. Seven people were inside.
7: Fox's Dana Marie McNichol in Miami, where the jet also hit a passenger car. The UK's air traffic control system reporting a technical issue that's canceling hundreds of flights departing the UK. Engineers working to resolve it. 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
13: KNSI News Time, 11:02, clearing with a high in the low 80s today. Your full KNSI forecast on the way in moments. Good morning, I'm Glenn Leverins. Minnesota can continue enforcing its new law targeting artificial intelligence tools used to create fake nude images. A federal judge has rejected XAI's request to temporarily block the law while the company's lawsuit moves forward. Elon Musk's AI company argues the measure violates First Amendment protections. The law took effect August 1st. It targets technology used to digitally remove a person's clothing without consent. Companies can face penalties of up to $500,000 per violation, while victims can also pursue damages. The judge ruled the public interest currently weighs in favor of keeping that law in place. Minnesota Congresswoman Angie Craig has joined a bipartisan group introducing legislation to strip taxpayer-funded pensions from members of Congress found guilty of serious misconduct. The Congressional Pension Accountability Act would cut off pension benefits for members expelled from Congress or who resign after an ethics committee finds substantial reason to believe they committed a serious violation. It would also preserve investigation records if a member resigns under investigation and bar a presidential pardon from restoring forfeited benefits. Craig says Minnesota taxpayers shouldn't be paying disgraced former members. The bill updates a 2023 version that followed the expulsion of former Congressman George Santos, but never became law. And more of the Boundary Waters Canoe Area Wilderness will reopen this week as wildfire activity continues to wind down in northeastern Minnesota. The U.S. Forest Service says six entry points will reopen today, along with several recreation areas. The fires were sparked by lightning in July. They've burned nearly 72,000 acres. Recent rainfall, though, has helped dampen remaining hot spots, with little to no fire activity reported. For more on these and other stories, visit knsiradio.com. I'm Glenn Leverins, KNSI News.
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15: 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I am Todd Simpson. The Twins will try again today against the Detroit Tigers in Detroit. First pitch, 5:40 p.m. The Minnesota Lynx are off until the 18th when they will host the Liberty. 6:30 p.m. tip-off there. And the Vikings regular season kicks off this Sunday at U.S. Bank Stadium hosting the Green Bay Packers. 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
12: 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Now your local forecast from the Hanson Paving Weather Center.
17: 82 today under cloudy skies. Southwest winds 8 to 15 miles per hour. Mainly clear skies tonight, 59. Tomorrow, highs around 76. Temperatures a bit above average Thursday and Friday with highs from the upper 70s to the low 80s. Slight chance for storms Friday. I'm staff meteorologist Paul Trombley on KNSI. Currently 72.
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0: Welcome back in, Clay and Buck. Appreciate all of you hanging out with us. Hello on YouTube. You can find us there every single day. I have no idea what this shot looks like. Probably not going to help my fantasy of going public for being incredibly good looking today. I am up in D.C., like I said, Buck. And as I landed, I went to go look. Murders are down still 30% in Washington, D.C. this year compared to last year. And Washington, D.C. is on track potentially, as we sit here coming up on midway through September, to have the lowest murder rate that any of us have ever seen in our lives in the nation's capital, which seems, Buck, like kind of a good thing for America 250, that the city would be safer than it has ever been before for in terms of murder, down again 30% this year off of what was an incredible collapse last year.
1: We also have Abdul Syed's take on 9/11.
0: I wanted to get that at the top of the next hour.
1: Oh, you want to save it? All right.
0: Yeah, let's save it. Just
1: okay.
0: Now,
1: it's
0: just
1: worth
0: so
1: saving.
0: All of you know, Abdul El Sayed has the most Abdul El Sayed take possible on 9/11 as the 25th anniversary arrives.
1: There's a police officer outside Louisville, Kentucky. Prosecutors say he ran his ex-girlfriend through the Flock license plate camera network over 2,000 times. 2,000 times. Where she was, where she's going, where she slept. He's been charged with official misconduct, but that guy had a badge and a camera network to work with. Here's the part that really got me. A stranger doesn't actually need either one of those. Your name is enough. Your home address, your phone number, your family's address. 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
3: 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Clearing skies this afternoon with a high in the low 80s. Your full KNSI forecast on the way in moments. Good morning, I'm Glenn Leverins. An Immigration and Customs Enforcement agent who's now facing federal charges in Minnesota has been released on $75,000 bond in South Texas. Christian Castro pleaded not guilty to charges of making false statements to the FBI. Castro was previously arrested on state-level assault charges related to a January shooting in Minneapolis, claiming he shot a man in self-defense. Investigators later determined that was not true, and he instead shot into an occupied home where a bullet was found lodged in a child's bedroom wall. Castro was released from custody after a court hearing late last month. In addition to the $75,000 bond, the judge also ordered Castro to surrender his passport and submit to GPS monitoring. The St. Joseph Police Department investigating an overnight hit-and-run crash that left one person seriously injured. Police say the crash happened at the intersection of Minnesota Street East and 12th Avenue Southeast sometime between 11:35 p.m. Saturday and 12:15 a.m. Sunday. According to investigators, the suspect vehicle was traveling southbound on 12th Avenue Southeast when the driver hit someone riding a scooter and left the scene. Investigators believe the vehicle has front-end damage and possibly a damaged windshield. The victim remains hospitalized. Police are asking anyone who witnessed the crash who has doorbell, security, or dash cam footage from the area during that time period to come forward. Anyone with information is urged to contact the St. Joseph Police Department. You can find the number at knsiradio.com. And in sports, safety Harrison Smith returning to the Vikings for a 15th season. The 37-year-old agreed to a one-year deal worth over $12 million. He's the NFL's active leader in interceptions with 39 in his career. The team opens the regular season Sunday against the Packers. Kickoff at 3:25. For more on these and other stories, visit knsiradio.com. I'm Glenn Leverins, KNSI News.
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2: When you need to know, your weather is on KNSI. Now your local forecast from the Hanson Paving Weather Center.
12: 82 today under cloudy skies. Southwest winds 8 to 15 miles per hour. Mainly clear skies tonight, 59. Tomorrow, highs around 76. Temperatures a bit above average Thursday and Friday, with highs from the upper 70s to the low 80s. Slight chance for storms Friday. I'm staff meteorologist Paul Trombley on KNSI. Currently 72.
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0: 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Buck, when we come back at the top of the next hour, you started to tease us to talk about it. We will talk about it. We will open up phone lines, 800-282-2882. The Lindsey Clancy results, as we talked about them on Friday, the more I see craziness coming out from women. Have you seen, this has been called, and I think it's a perfect analogy, the O.J. Simpson trial for white women. And I want to dive into this because even my sons were, and they don't usually get involved in stories like these. They care about sports. They wanted to talk about how crazy the videos they are seeing from women are on TikTok supporting Lindsey Clancy. Also, the number of women that agree with my wife and are fired up that this is the worst thing that has happened to women in decades. It is a massive talking point. I bet you have many thoughts on this. Mm-hmm. I have got a bevy of them. We're going to dive into that. We'll take your calls, and you're going to need to hear some of this audio because it's legitimately crazy.
1: It's a very strong tease. I know if I were listening, I would want to come back for sure in a few minutes and hear what Clay and Buck have to say about this.
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0: Don't touch that dial. 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
6: A tribute to first responders. I'm Lisa Brady, Fox News. Days before America pauses to mark 25 years since 9/11.
7: We will never forget. We say it and we mean it. We will never forget.
6: President Trump with a steel beam recovered from the World Trade Center on display near the White House as part of a cross-country tour with the Tunnel to Towers Foundation. New York Mayor Zoran Mamdani facing calls to stay away from the city's annual remembrance ceremony at Ground Zero.
8: My message to Mayor Mamdani is, dude, we don't want you to come.
6: Jeanette Puccio-Pick was 9 years old when her father died in the Twin Towers. Mamdani was also a child, and the 9/11 families have signed a petition, say their protest over his presence isn't about his religion or policies.
9: He surrounds himself with people who believe that America deserved what it got. And he does not disavow them. He does not step away from them.
6: City Councilmember Joanne Arriola urging Mamdani to listen to his constituents, not influencers. But the mayor telling reporters today,
10: I think that the focus of memorial services should be on the New Yorkers who were killed that day, their families, the survivors, the first responders. I don't think it should be on politicians.
6: So far, still planning to attend that ceremony. The U.S. hitting Iran with new sanctions, this time targeting its airlines and foreign providers of cargo service.
11: This action means that no allied company or country around the globe can help these airlines, even through passenger transfer, cargo services, or general sales support for tickets. The punishment potentially being cut off from the U.S. financial system. And according to the Bipartisan Policy Center, about 90% of all global transactions involve the U.S. dollar at some point.
6: Fox physicist Edward Lawrence, it's part of the effort to economically isolate Iran, which warns again it will strike back. America is listening to Fox News.
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5: KNSI News Time at 12:02, clearing skies this afternoon, high in the low 80s. Your full KNSI forecast on the way in moments. Good afternoon, I'm Glenn Leverins. The city of St. Cloud wants data center rules on the books before a developer ever asks to build one. The Planning Commission taking public comment tonight on draft changes to the Comprehensive Plan and Land Development Code that would define what a data center is and set limits on where the largest ones could go. Community Development Director Matt Glazeman says St. Cloud currently has no data center policy, instead relying on general industrial language and a dated zoning definition with no site design standards attached. The hearing is the first step. Planning Commission would send a recommendation to the City Council, which holds its own public hearing before anything is adopted. That meeting set to get underway at 6 p.m. tonight at City Hall. Minnesota farmers and businesses could feel the effects of a growing trade dispute as Canada imposes a new round of tariffs on American goods. The retaliatory tariffs take effect today and range from 15 to 50%. They target hundreds of American products, including steel, dairy, agricultural equipment, pulp and paper, appliances, and electronics. The dispute is especially significant for Minnesota, since Canada is one of the state's largest trading partners. No formal trade talks between the U.S. and Canadian officials are currently underway. And the chief of the Montrose Volunteer Fire Department will climb 110 flights of stairs in full turnout gear Friday to commemorate the 25th anniversary of the September 11th terrorist attacks. Kevin Triplett, also a sergeant with the Wright County Sheriff's Office, he'll lead a group of about 25 people in the statewide stair climb challenge.
12: We're not doing it as a race. We're doing it as a remembrance event. People come and only do one flight of stairs, or they do all 110. That's great, and I think it's just important to remember those that so tragically lost their lives.
5: 343 firefighters, 71 police officers died that day. For more on these and other stories, visit knsiradio.com. I'm Glenn Leverins, KNSI News.
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14: 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They know water from the bottom to the tap. I am Todd Simpson. The Twins will try again today against the Detroit Tigers in Detroit. First pitch, 5:40 p.m. The Minnesota Lynx are off until the 18th when they will host the Liberty. 6:30 p.m. tip-off there. And the Vikings' regular season kicks off this Sunday at U.S. Bank Stadium hosting the Green Bay Packers. Kickoff, 3:25 p.m. Todd Simpson, KNSI Sports.
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2: 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Now your local forecast from the Hanson Paving Weather Center.
24: Highs around 82 this afternoon. Under overcast skies, southwesterly winds 8 to 15 miles per hour. Lows around 59 tonight. Daytime highs approaching 76 tomorrow. Mainly sunny skies. Bright sunshine expected Thursday with a high of 80. 82, slight chance for storms Friday. I'm meteorologist Paul Frombly on KNSI. Right now, 76.
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0: Welcome back in, Clay and Buck. Appreciate all of you hanging out with us. We're going to head out to Western Montana here momentarily at the bottom of the hour. A lot of different major House battlegrounds. I saw Fox News had an analysis of the battlegrounds out there and said, Buck, there's only 17 districts that are actually up for grabs in the wake of all the redistricting that has taken place. And so who controls the House is actually going to come down to a fine line there. The number of Republican seats is going to be close to the majority. The number of Democrat seats is going to be close to the majority. And one of the real battleground states that is out there is the Western Montana district that is right now represented by a Republican. Aaron Flint is the Republican nominee. I believe the current congressperson in that district is stepping down. And so Jim Jordan, our good buddy, said, hey, I'd like for you guys to talk with Aaron Flint. Let him tell you about the race that he is running in Western Montana. And it's one of those 17 or so districts that could go potentially either way. Democrats spending a lot of money there. And so we're going to head to Western Montana here in a moment and have that conversation with Aaron Flint. Also, Isabel Brown, who does really good work reaching out to Gen Z, she is going to be in studio with me here in D.C. At 2:30, so about an hour from now, to talk about many different issues under the sun, including the Lindsey Clancy case, Buck.
1: Oh, that's going to be interesting. And we have some callers on that, by the way. Stay on hold with us because we have our guest running for Congress coming up in a moment, but we'll take your Lindsey Clancy analysis calls coming up in a moment. 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
3: KNSI News Time at 12:30, clearing skies this afternoon. High today in the low 80s. Your full KNSI forecast on the way in moments. Good afternoon, I'm Glenn Leverins. A U.S. Immigration and Customs Enforcement officer has been released from federal custody after appearing in court on charges of lying to investigators about the circumstances that led to the shooting of a Venezuelan man during the Minnesota immigration crackdown last winter. A federal indictment unsealed Friday accuses Christian Castro of falsely telling investigators he was attacked with a broom and shovel before he opened fire, injuring Julio Cesar Sosa Solis in January. Castro was shackled during a brief hearing in Texas's federal court after he had turned himself into authorities Thursday evening. The judge ordered him released on $75,000 unsecured bond and with a GPS ankle monitor. Defense attorneys say Castro intends to plead not guilty. Minnesota State Fair officials say congressional candidate Matt Little violated fair rules during his world handshake record attempt. The former Lakeville mayor hoped to shake 15,000 hands in 8 hours on Saturday, but he was stopped less than 2 hours into the attempt. He said he'd shaken nearly 2,000 hands before officials shut it down, saying he lacked the license required to actively solicit or engage with fairgoers. The record was set in 2002 when former New Mexico Governor Bill Richardson shook 13,392 hands in 8 hours at the New Mexico State Fair. Little, who won a three-way Democratic primary to replace Congresswoman Angie Craig, will face Republican State Senator Eric Pratt in November's general election. And in sports, the Twins were topped by the Detroit Tigers 5-4 to open their series at Comerica Park. Joe Ryan tagged with a loss after allowing 3 runs on 3 hits and a walk. The Twins 4.5 back of the final AL wildcard spot. They'll continue their 3-game set in Detroit tonight. For more on these and other stories, visit knsiradio.com. I'm Glenn Leverins, KNSI News.
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2: 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Now your local forecast from the Hanson Paving Weather Center.
8: Highs around 82 this afternoon. Under overcast skies, southwesterly winds 8 to 15 miles per hour. Lows around 59 tonight. Daytime highs approaching 76 tomorrow. Mainly sunny skies. Bright sunshine expected Thursday with a high of 80. 82, slight chance for storms Friday. I'm meteorologist Paul Trombley on KNSI. Right now, 76.
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0: All right, welcome back in here to Clay and Buck. We have lit lines. Let's get to them. No surprise. I think everybody wants to talk Lindsey Clancy, Clay. So we'll do that. David in Tennessee, what have you got for us, David?
1: Hey, greetings from Music City and the home of Volunteer State. Hey, I was talking to my daughter last night, and she's been on some podcasts. She's more of the younger generation, but is feeling that the husband has done it. There's not much emotion shown when he's on.
2: This is 100% not true. I appreciate the fact that your daughter has tried to argue it. It's 100 billion.
0: He's coming to us for. He's not saying that she's right. He's coming to us to just for some sanity here. So he's
2: okay. Sorry. So what? Yeah. So what did you tell her?
1: Why? It's like you were saying earlier, Clay, is her attorney would be disbarred if he had not explored that possibility thoroughly and done the research. So, but she's like, oh no, you know, it's definitely a possibility. No emotion. Yeah. She doesn't remember a thing. She's just believing him because you did it. And you said, Clay, earlier last week, I think. She showed no. I mean, how can you sit there and strangle your children for 3 or 4 minutes and not?
2: Oh, it's evil.
1: Be up.
2: Yeah. And then again, I do think. Thank you for the call. I want to hammer this home because I'm sure that many of you out there, Buck, you and I have talked about the fact that people have come to us that we know and trust and are otherwise reasonable, rational humans, saying the husband did it. The attorneys would all be disbarred. The prosecutors would all be disbarred. The police who investigated this case would all be sued into the high heavens. It is a 0% chance that the husband was involved in any way in these murders. So I'm just telling you as a lawyer, anyone who is arguing this has had no experience whatsoever ever in the criminal justice system or in any investigation of a severe crime in their entire lives. And they are not just wrong, they are 100 billion percent wrong. So this is important. You clip this, you share it with them. They're wrong. And I understand the desire, Buck, out there, particularly in a conspiratorial era, to convince yourself that there is something that is more significant here at play. There isn't. I would also point this out, and I think this is really important. She managed to kill all three of her kids and not herself. I am telling you, she did not want to kill herself. Buck, it is not that hard to kill yourself. I hate to say it. It's not. If you went through the trouble of strangling all three of your kids to the point where they were all dead, she has the wherewithal to kill herself in a way that is certain, and she didn't do it. I would submit that's intentional. All of this was about coming up with an excuse for why she wasn't responsible. Even these, like, supposedly, did you see the pictures of her, like, cuts?
3: Speaking truth and having fun. Clay Travis and Buck Sexton.
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7: Good afternoon, I'm Glenn Leverins in the KNSI newsroom. Coming up on KNSI, charges filed in a Monticello murder case. 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
8: 8 weeks left to the midterm elections. I'm Lisa Brady, Fox News.
9: We have some very real threats right now. We have people that want to go a different way. They want to go a communistic way. Well, that's not going to work. Number one, we're not going to let it happen, but that's not going to work.
8: President Trump criticizing Democratic socialists who've had some key primary wins around the country. In the new Fox News power rankings, Democrats in general are still favored to retake the House in November, though 17 races are considered toss-ups. And while the president's approval ratings are underwater on cost of living and inflation, polls also find lack of enthusiasm for Democratic alternatives. Voters in New Hampshire choosing candidates today for Congress, governor, and the state legislature, with a lot of focus on the race to replace retiring Senator Jeanne Shaheen. Crowded primaries include former U.S. Senators Scott Brown and John Sununu for Republicans, while Democratic Congressman Chris Pappas faces Socialist Karishma Manzur. President Trump paying tribute to the heroes of 9/11 ahead of Friday's anniversary.
10: With a 21-foot steel beam recovered from the World Trade Center on display near the White House, President Trump honored first responders who rushed to the Twin Towers 25 years ago this week.
9: They were running up those stairs and they knew what was going to happen. There wasn't one of them that thought otherwise. The bravery is really incredible.
10: Tunnel to Towers has displayed the beam on a cross-country tour this year, ending later this week in New York City.
8: Fox's Jared Halpern at the White House. The president also posthumously awarding the Medal of Freedom to volunteer firefighter Wells Crowther, credited with saving at least 18 lives before he was killed when the South Tower fell. More than 600 flights canceled after a technical issue in Britain's air traffic control system, causing flight disruptions across the UK. Officials say an issue was found in a flight processing system, which is beginning to recover after a fix by engineers. 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
7: KNSI News Time is 1:02, cloudy this afternoon, high in the low 80s. Your full KNSI forecast on the way in moments. Good afternoon, I'm Glenn Leverins. Charges filed in a Monticello murder case that investigators say could have possibly become a double homicide. Court documents say deputies were called to an apartment building on Highway 25 in Monticello early Wednesday morning and found the body of 57-year-old Daniel Fertelman. His girlfriend told deputies her brother, Stephen Stahlberg, lived with them and that he and Fertelman had fought hours earlier over the couple's cat. She said Fertelman called her overnight, saying Stahlberg had been drinking, barricaded himself in his room, and warned that someone was going to get hurt. Surveillance video showed a man matching Stahlberg's description leaving in a pickup truck just before 1:20 a.m., That triggered a statewide search involving Wright County, Cass County, and the Bureau of Criminal Apprehension. Stahlberg was found and arrested later that morning with a loaded shotgun on the floor of his truck. He now faces two counts of second-degree murder. St. Cloud has never had rules specifically for data centers, but that could change under draft amendments going before the Planning Commission tonight. The drafts would treat small and large facilities differently. Smaller operations under 2,000 servers and 10,000 square feet would be allowed by right in two commercial and all three industrial districts. Large, hyperscale facilities could only go in the planned industrial district with a conditional use permit and their own public hearing and would have to sit a quarter mile from any residential property and connect to city water and sewer.
11: Every application would need studies on noise, environmental impact, land use compatibility, and strain on emergency services and schools. The city council has the final say. That meeting gets underway tonight at 6 at City Hall. And support is pouring in to help rebuild a drive-in in Warren, Minnesota. Storms have hit the drive-in movie theater twice this year. Nearly $20,000 has been raised so far. For more on these and other stories, visit knsiradio.com. I'm Glenn Leverins, KNSI News.
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13: 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They know water from the bottom to the tap. I am Todd Simpson. The Twins will try again today against the Detroit Tigers in Detroit. First pitch, 5:40 p.m. The Minnesota Lynx are off until the 18th when they will host the Liberty. 6:30 p.m. tip-off there. And the Vikings' regular season kicks off this Sunday at U.S. Bank Stadium hosting the Green Bay Packers. Kickoff, 3:25 p.m. Todd Simpson, KNSI Sports.
14: 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Ox Across America title sponsors are Mike Bryant with Bradshaw Bryant Law Office and Coyles Flags and Flagpoles. 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
15: Cloudy skies with a few peaks of sun this afternoon, with daytime highs approaching 82. Winds out of the southwest, 8 to 15 miles per hour. Mainly clear skies tonight, lows level off around 59. Daytime highs approaching 76. Tomorrow, mainly sunny skies. I'm staff meteorologist Paul Trombley on KNSI. Right now, it's 81 degrees.
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0: Right. She needs to be committed. My thing is, her family failed her. There's no way she should have been left alone. Her husband
1: Thank you for the call.
2: She failed. No one failed her. Everybody was trying. She failed herself and her family and God. And, you know, I
1: don't understand why people will not accept individual responsibility for her. But if you watch the crazy guy stab Irina Zarutska, or the woman, the poor mom who got stabbed to death
2: there's a weird like estrogen solidarity thing going on here. That's what this really is, okay? The same way with OJ, there was a racial solidarity thing. It's just reality. But let's do our Senate thing, because we've got Isabel Brown coming up next. We only got 60 seconds. Give me your 30 seconds. Senate seat we can win, but you're most focused and worried about.
1: I'm very optimistic on Michigan and New Hampshire. Those would be flips, win either, and there is no chance, I think, of losing the Senate. I'm very optimistic on Iowa and Texas. I don't think they're actually in play. I am nervous about Maine, North Carolina, and Alaska, and a little bit Ohio. If they won Maine, North Carolina, Alaska, and Ohio, Buck, that without winning Michigan or New Hampshire, that would give back Democrats control. That's based on looking at the map right now. That's how I would assess us 60 days out.
2: That was excellent. It was way more than I asked you for, which was just one. But I like that you just decided to run the table and give us where you are in all of them. Your number one concern. I'm going to repeat the question. Number one concern, Senate
1: Maine.
2: Race. If you,
1: Maine.
2: Okay. For
1: because
2: me, it's
1: Trump
2: r- there we go.
1: Maine.
2: For me, it's North Carolina right now. I'm worried about North Carolina. I'm worried about this Cooper guy being just slick enough to edge it past Whatley. So that's where I am on it. We'll see. Maine's a good one, too, though. I think people always underestimate Susan Collins. She's a wily cat. You know, she knows what she's doing. All right. 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
5: Joining us at news time is 1:30, mostly cloudy today, low 80s for the high. Your full KNSI forecast on the way in moments. Good afternoon, I'm Glenn Leverins. Federal prosecutors are seeking a 5-year prison sentence for former Minnesota State Senator Justin Eichhorn. Eichhorn pleaded guilty in May to attempting to possess child pornography after arranging to meet someone he believed was a 17-year-old girl for paid sex. Federal sentencing guidelines recommend between 15 and 21 months in prison, but prosecutors are asking for a longer sentence. They're also seeking lifetime supervised release with restrictions on Eichhorn's internet use. Eichhorn's scheduled to be sentenced September 23rd. A motorcyclist from Albany is dead after crash near Cold Spring. The Stearns County Sheriff's Office says 64-year-old Stephen Gretsch was riding south on County Road 50 in Wakefield Township Friday when he missed a curve near Glenwood Road. Deputies say his motorcycle went off the road and into a ditch, striking a fiber optic box and utility pole. Gretsch was not wearing a helmet. He died at the scene. The crash remains under investigation. And for those who head up to the North Shore to take in the fall colors, beware. Crews are resuming work on a $7.3 million tunnel lighting project on Highway 61. The second phase includes upgrades to emergency lighting systems in the Silver Creek and Lafayette Bluff tunnels. The Minnesota Department of Transportation says drivers will encounter single-lane traffic controlled by signals on weekdays. Weekend travel, though unaffected. Work to begin in the Silver Creek Tunnel before moving to the Lafayette Bluff Tunnel. It's expected to continue through October. In sports, safety Harrison Smith returning to the Vikings for a 15th season. The 37-year-old agreed to a 1-year deal worth over $12 million. Smith, the NFL's active leader with 39 career interceptions. The team opens up the regular season this Sunday against the Packers with kickoff set for 3:25. For more on these and other stories, visit knsiradio.com. I'm Glenn Leverins, KNSI News.
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11: Cloudy skies with a few peaks of sun this afternoon, with daytime highs approaching 82. Winds out of the southwest, 8 to 15 miles per hour. Mainly clear skies tonight, lows level off around 59. Daytime highs approaching 76. Tomorrow, mainly sunny skies. I'm staff meteorologist Paul Trombley on KNSI. Right now, it's 81 degrees.
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1: 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I think you're going to see us a lot in the things that we support, most namely the school system, the police department, the fire department, and we enjoy it. And so it's been very, very rewarding and something we're going to continue doing.
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4: 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And never pass a bus when the arm is down and red lights are flashing. 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

0: Welcome back in, Clay and Buck. Closing up shop. Encourage you to go subscribe to the podcast, certainly, and our entire podcast network, but also look us up on YouTube. We are on now there for 3 hours every single day. I am in Washington, D.C., a little bit different backdrop than normal. But you can hang out with us for 3 hours on video. Clay Travis, Buck Sexton, seek us out. You can watch the show live on video every single day, as tens of thousands of you now are doing every single day. That audience grows more and more. Buck, did you see this story? A Portland sports bar, this is kind of a ridiculous way to end, but this story I thought was wild. A Portland sports bar, it is called the Sports Bra. It's designed to be a sports bar for women. They kicked out fans wearing Save Women Sports and XXXY Athletics gear and said, Buck, that it was actually hate speech. Listen to this, cut nine.
1: There are people that are in here that are uncomfortable with those shirts, and so I'm asking y'all to leave. If I have to call authorities to get y'all removed, I will, but I don't want to do that.
2: You don't have to debate this.
3: I'm just asking if you would please consider the depth of...
1: Most of our clients, and they uncomfortable with shirts like this.
2: Why did you ask parents?
1: I didn't realize it until someone... I don't look at people's shirts whenever you come in.
2: There's nothing wrong with these shirts. What is wrong with
1: these
2: shirts?
1: I have had complaints by
2: what
1: customers already.
2: I don't understand what's wrong with this shirt. There's nothing wrong with these shirts.
0: Okay, Buck, you can hear these are very kind people who have a crazy opinion that men and women are different. They're wearing XXXY gear, the only athletic apparel that will actually say this. And they were kicked out of the restaurant in Portland because people complained about the shirts.
4: This is the new frontier, if you will, of free speech and gender identity politics, my friend. If you wear XXXY, it's like walking around with a shirt that says 2 + 2 = 4 and people being very upset by it. It means 5. It equals 5, they say. And you have to look at them and say, I'm sorry that it offends you, but no, it does not. 2 + 2 = 4.
0: Yes. Yeah. I just look at this and I say, if you live in a blue city, your cities are spiraling out of control with thought policing. We'll be back tomorrow.
5: Speaking truth and having fun. Clay Travis and Buck Sexton.
0: Don't touch that dial. You've got us, Clay and Buck, on AM 1450 and FM 99.3 KNSI. There's a lot to do this summer. If you're looking to up your energy game to make the most of it, take advantage of the supplement products from a company we discovered a couple of years ago, Chalk. That's C-H-O-Q spelled with a Q. Their all-natural ingredient supplements are specifically formulated to provide men and women with more energy throughout the course of the day.
4: A couple of years ago, I went on a health journey and found Chalk to provide me with the energy for better workouts and more energy to get projects done. Their products were a major part of that equation. 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Start with Chalk's Male Vitality Stack. 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
8: Good afternoon. I'm Jake Judd in the KNSI newsroom. Coming up on KNSI News, data centers will be on the docket for tonight's St. Cloud Planning Commission meeting. A man is under arrest after leading police on a high-speed chase, and a gubernatorial candidate is defending a super PAC. 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
9: Ahead to the midterms. I'm Lisa Brady, Fox News. Democrats have an edge in the new Fox News power rankings, still favorites to take back the House, but 17 races are considered toss-ups as the forecast changes in two states.
10: Republicans redrew Missouri's 5th District, putting it solidly in their column. But last week, the state Supreme Court unanimously blocked the districts from being used for the midterms. That seat is currently held by Democratic Congressman Emanuel Cleaver. 3 House races in Ohio include Republican Max Miller, who is accused of abuse by his ex-wife, as well as the 10th and 15th districts that moved from solid Republican to likely.
9: Fox's Tony J. Powers. President Trump warning that Democratic socialists want to take the country toward communism as he prepares to headline a Republican midterm convention this week in Dallas. The 5 people killed when an Amazon cargo jet ran off a runway in Miami were all men and part of an aviation cleaning crew. Miami-Dade County Sheriff Rosie Cordero Stutz says their company van was hit by the jet, which also hit a passenger car.
11: 5 victims were transported to the hospital following the crash. The 2 pilots were treated and have since been released. 3 victims remain hospitalized. 2 are in critical condition.
9: The NTSB analyzing the flight data and cockpit voice recorders and gathering evidence at the airport, investigating why the jet traveled 1,300 feet past the runway Sunday. A tragic end to the search for a missing family in Florida after their small plane disappeared off the Bahamas yesterday. Family members say relatives in boats recovered the 4 bodies.
12: 80-year-old Mario Lamar, who had more than 40 years of flying experience, according to family, was piloting the PA-34 Piper carrying his wife Lily, as well as their grandchildren, 22-year-old Christian Souza and 28-year-old Sophia Souza, who texted flight plans for their return to Miami to a group chat. Family members contacting authorities after seeing messages were not being delivered.
9: Lillian Wu, America's listening to Fox News.
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8: 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It's partly sunny with a high near 82. Your full KNSI forecast is on the way in moments. Good afternoon. I'm Jake Judd. The city of St. Cloud wants data center rules on the books before a developer ever asked to build one. The Planning Commission is taking public comment tonight on draft changes to the Comprehensive Plan and Land Development Code that would define what a data center is and set limits on where the largest ones could go. Community Development Director Matt Glazeman says St. Cloud currently has no data center policy, relying instead on general industrial language and a dated zoning definition with no site design standards attached. The hearing is the first step. The Planning Commission would send a recommendation to the City Council, which holds its own public hearing before anything is adopted. The meeting gets underway at 6 o'clock at City Hall tonight. A St. Cloud man is facing charges this morning after police say he led officers on a pursuit that ended with his car crashing into a house. Police say it started as a traffic stop for a seatbelt turn signal violation on 11th Street South. The driver took off hitting several parked cars before crashing into a porch on 15th Avenue South. He then tried to run, but officers caught him. Investigators say a search of the vehicle turned up methamphetamine, other drugs, and a handgun. The 44-year-old was treated for minor injuries and will be booked into the Stearns County Jail. No one else was hurt. Republican nominee for Minnesota Governor Lisa Daymuth is defending close to $3 million in outside PAC funding. She recently received the campaign donation from Restore Sanity, which is funded by a Wisconsin billionaire who is a top donor to President Donald Trump. She denies any coordination between her and the outside group. Daymuth is facing U.S. Senator Amy Klobuchar in the general election November 3rd. And Minnesota State Fair officials say congressional candidate Mike Little violated fair rules during his World Handshake record attempt. The former Lakeville mayor hoped to shake 15,000 hands at 8 hours on Saturday, but was stopped less than 2 hours into the attempt. He said he had shaken nearly 2,000 hands before officials shut it down, saying he lacked the license required to actively solicit or engage with fairgoers. For more on these and other stories, visit knsiradio.com, which is also where you can sign up for the daily newsletter. I'm Jake Judd, KNSI News.
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5: When you need to know, your weather is on KNSI. Now your local forecast from the Hanson Paving Weather Center.
16: Cloudy skies with a few peaks of sun this afternoon, with daytime highs approaching 82. Winds out of the southwest, 8 to 15 miles per hour. Mainly clear skies tonight, lows level off around 59. Daytime highs approaching 76. Tomorrow, mainly sunny skies. I'm staff meteorologist Paul Trombley on KNSI. Currently 82.
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22: Let's do it. The Markley, Van Camp, and Robin Show. 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
23: Yo, man.
22: The anniversary of 9/11 on Friday.
23: Yeah.
22: A lot of talk about that.
23: Oh, yeah.
22: And it's crazy the amount of people that have forgotten. But we'll get into that.
23: Yeah, you gave us a weird stat. We can get to it later, but man.
22: Like a third of Americans really don't know much about it.
23: Don't know much about it?
22: Wow. How is that possible?
23: I have no idea.
22: Yeah. We'll begin to that. Also, big convention this week.
23: Mm-hmm.
22: You know what I'm talking about?
23: I do.
22: What's that?
23: The Republican convention in Dallas.
22: Oh, I was talking about the socialists in Chicago.
23: Oh, that one too. Yeah, that's a big one too.
22: That is hilarious.
23: That's interesting you bring that up. Yeah, they do at the same time.
22: Yeah, we'll get into that too. A lot of people over the weekend still talking about the whole Clancy trial.
23: Oh, man, no kidding.
22: People are divided on that
23: one. You know, I have never seen a time like this in my life where a woman killed three of her children.
22: Yes.
23: And how divided the country is as to whether she should be absolved of it because of mental illness or convicted because she killed three of her kids.
22: Yeah.
23: I've never seen this split before. It's remarkable.
22: Well, one of the things that's controversial, I know, but people brought it up online and different women were saying, well, you have to understand the percentage of women that have had an abortion. Mm. And that skews an attitude as far as life. I know, it's dark.
23: It's so dark. Mm.
22: But there's so many different things that play into it. And then there's the social contagion of what's happening on TikTok, on a lot of different social media platforms.
23: And some guy called me out on social media saying, blank you, you're not a woman. You don't get to decide whether, you know, and I'm like, okay. What does that have to do with anything? I can't have an opinion on it?
22: No. That's crazy.
23: You nut.
22: Yeah, that's the guy that also says, well, when it comes to, say, late-term abortion, well, I'm a man. I really don't have a say.
23: Right. Yeah, you don't have an opinion?
22: Then you're really not a man, then.
23: What the hell? You got an opinion?
3: That's also a guy who has a very good relationship with his wife's boyfriend.
22: Yeah.
23: Well, so.
22: Yeah. Well said.
23: Yeah, I checked his social media page, and it was everything you thought it would be.
22: Yeah, of course. Yeah. Who asked Trump for the pardon?
3: Yeah, the lawyer, Kevin Reddington. I mean, Trump couldn't actually pardon
23: no,
3: her.
23: No, he can't. It's not a federal crime.
3: But, yeah, he was on Good Morning America, and little George Stephanopoulos says, hey, what's next for Lindsay?
22: Okay.
19: I'd like to say that perhaps Donald Trump, who felt compelled to speak out about this case, may very well, Mr. President, I would hope that you would consider this young lady, the type of person she is, what she's been through, and consider a pardon.
23: Did he drop out of high school?
3: He's been doing this a long time.
23: You learn that stuff early on, yeah. Right? The presidential pardons. It's not a federal crime.
22: Or maybe he actually knows and is playing that for social media. Who knows?
3: Well, yeah, this guy is really just drunk on the social media fame. I mean, he had women coming up to him thanking him for standing up for women. It's like, wait a minute, standing up for women means defending or saying that it's no big deal if you kill your three children?
22: Yes.
3: That's defending women? Are you high?
22: It's wild.
23: That's where it is, man. I'm telling you. That's exactly where it is.
22: It is. And then, do you see what was going on in the UK over the weekend?
3: Oh, yeah.
22: With the migrant boats?
23: Yeah, they've had enough.
22: They have had enough. People are now standing up because this was a different area that these boats were coming into. And Bev Turner, who is a part of GB News, was talking about this. I think this was an interview with Daily Wire. Talking about finally people have had enough and set the
20: picture. This issue is huge in the UK. It's been going on for years now. We have tens of thousands of illegal migrants that turn up every year in the UK. Now, the Labour government would say that we're doing a better job of turning boats back around and the numbers are down. We actually have a 7-year low in terms of the numbers of people arriving. But what happened this week, which is unprecedented, was the number of British men who turned out to say no. Enough. These are people who feel they're not listened to. They were dressed in black. They had balaclavas on. And it was, honestly, as a Brit, it was remarkable to see because it feels like this is the start of people rising up and saying no more.
22: Yes.
3: The liberals in the UK will put a stop to this very quickly. You know, they want to contextualize the migrant rape crisis. But, you know, when it comes to people defending their homes, we're not doing that.
22: Oh, I know. I know, but like one dude that was there, because they all are coming out, you know, it's night, and you got these boats, you know, coming in, and this guy is just saying to the cops.
21: On the south coast of England, not Dover, Portsmouth, Weymouth, Poole, what was that, Brighton. Enough of this. Get out of your houses. Get down to Portsmouth, Eastney. This is Portsmouth. The migrants are coming in. Are there counter-terrorism police speaking to any of these men? We know the Iranians are sending them in. We know ISIS is sending them in. We know Boko Haram are sending them in. We know that all of these terrorist organizations are using this lack of common sense.
22: I edited that part, just in case you know there was an F word there.
23: No, boy.
22: Yeah.
21: You have no idea who these people are. You have no idea what crimes they've committed. You have no idea what their intentions are. 3 days ago, an Iraqi migrant raped a 12-year-old girl in Southampton. You all know that. You all know that. Is your worth enough for you to be part of this?
22: Yeah, talking to the cops. Mm-hmm. Like, what, you're going to get in our way? Mm-hmm. You got to be kidding me. So then Bev Turner in that interview talked about this police confronting
20: Normally we see migrants arrive from France into Dover in Kent. It's been a very tried and tested route. It isn't particularly far, maybe 30 yeah. miles or so. What we saw over the weekend, which is the first time this has happened, is migrants arriving in Portsmouth. So this just shows a change of approach from the people traffickers and the migrants arriving. It's a much longer route, but they only have to go halfway because then guess what? The British Border Force go out in their lifeboats and pick these people up. Because once they're in the water, nobody will stop them. The French won't stop them once they're in the water. That is the rule of the French police. If a migrant is already in the water, the French police back off and they let them go. Henry, if they're in the water on our side, we go and we rescue them.
22: You go rescue them!
3: Yeah.
23: Well, they're in the water.
3: Yeah, well, that's actually code for the French say, not my problem anymore.
22: Yeah.
3: Fun. We don't want to deal with it.
22: And for the Brits, it's you talk about toxic empathy.
3: Yeah.
22: Oh, my gosh. She goes on.
20: So this is what's making people absolutely furious. It's an incredibly safe route now. And what we saw at the weekend was the first time that British men, predominantly men, but actually not all men, galvanized and they came together, they organized. The police didn't have any idea this was going to happen, and that is very unusual. Normally they would get an inkling via social media, maybe on a Telegram chat or something. It didn't. And so these men, we think probably a couple of hundred, maybe more, turned up and they blocked the road. There's one road in and out of this particular area where this beach is, and they lay on the road because guess what? There were three luxury coaches ready to pick up these migrants.
22: Unreal.
20: There was tents there. There was tracksuits provided, clean clothes. They were waiting for them. They were ready for them. So the idea that this was a surprise is clearly for the birds.
22: The people in charge, that's treason against your own country.
3: Yeah. I like that they're turning the left's own antics, you know, or tactics over. It's sort of the Uno reverse thing where they're laying in the road. Usually that's the climate change nuts.
23: Right, yeah.
22: The Uno reverse. Yes. That's hilarious.
23: I like that.
22: Yeah, never heard that before. That's pretty funny. So, yeah, we'll get to more on that a little bit later. As we mentioned, big socialist conference going on in Chicago, which is so fitting. And you have a clip from this, David?
3: It's a dork fest called Socialism 2026 going on. Stu Smith has been following this. And listen to how it opened up as they were going over the ground rules.
22: Okay.
0: Even and especially if you are not someone who typically opts to wear a mask, we thank you for respecting our policy and helping us to enact a compassionate and collective approach to holding a large-scale gathering during a time where COVID is spiking and other airborne illnesses are rampant.
22: Hold on a second. Is this 2021 or is this today?
3: This is 2026. Yeah.
22: Oh, my goodness. And that gets applause?
23: Of course.
22: Of course. Okay.
0: Finally, as part of our community safety approach to the conference, badge checkers are assigned to each conference session. We rely on responsible comrades to fill the role and appreciate their help with making the conference a safe and successful event.
22: I forget. And then I was surprised by the comrades line again.
23: Yeah.
22: Oh, gosh.
0: If you are asked for your badge at the door, it may be a little bit jarring, and we understand that. But please know that our badge checkers are integrated into our larger community safety plans, which is a necessary aspect of holding a large left-wing conference without relying on carceral means.
3: Dude, what's crazy about it is that these guys are the of the ilk who are the most dangerous dorks in America. Because these guys are nerds, and if the socialist movement was just based off of these people, they would be laughed out of the room. But the problem is that because within the ranks there are esteemed university professors and master's degree holders who put out stupid articles about, you know, toxic masculinity and the Lion King or something like that.
22: Sure.
3: Whatever.
22: Yeah.
3: But they actually influence people with power. And, I mean, it is actually dangerous what these people represent. Because, you know, we kind of laughed at the whole trans thing like 10, 11, 12 years ago. And then all of a sudden we're like, whoa, wait, whoa, hold on a second. We're actually like normalizing this for kids?
22: Exactly.
3: Okay, that's the wake-up call, at least for me.
22: Is like,
3: take this stuff seriously, as goofy and funny as it is.
22: Well, and of course, mock it.
1: And if you're, you know, a birthing person, we want to respect you and your rights, whoever that might be.
23: Chest feeders.
22: I forgot about chest feeders.
23: But did they do a land acknowledgement, by the way, David?
3: I bet they did, but I'm not aware.
23: Too. Okay, all right.
1: This is the land that the Bears used to be on, but they couldn't take it, so they moved to Indiana.
22: There's a lot going on today. We'll get to it all in the five stories we're watching.
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5: The Markley, Van Camp, and Robin Show. Jamie Markley, David Van Camp, Scott Robbins, and the five stories we're watching today.
6: Right, number five. Lindsey Clancy's attorney, Kevin Reddington, is asking President Donald Trump to pardon his client. The president can't, though, because it's not a federal case. Number four, investigators are looking into whether an Illinois mother's killing of her 2-year-old son may have any connection to the Lindsey Clancy murder trial. Officials say that she was deeply invested in the Clancy trial.
7: Oh, it's so disturbing.
6: It is.
8: Well, we talked about this as being potentially a real problem, yes.
6: Number three, President Trump posted numerous memes on social media, and the internet is freaking out about it. Mainstream media no different. Appearing in one to propose renaming the state of New Mexico to New America.
8: That's so great.
6: Which I don't like that, because New America, or because New Mexico implies at least that it's better than Mexico. It's like, yeah, we didn't like old Mexico, so we made a new one, and it's better.
8: They should add improved to it.
6: Yeah, new and improved.
8: New and improved.
5: I think it was ABC that actually said something like, this is something, though, he can't do.
8: Oh, God, it's like, just ridiculous people.
5: The trolling never ends, man.
8: Lighten up, Lester.
6: Number two and number one is sort of like a good news, bad news situation, but number two, Iran is down to about 5 weeks' worth of oil, meaning next month could break the regime financially. Like, they're talking about just a matter of weeks. However, number one, Brent, the international oil benchmark, touched $99 a barrel today after Saudi Arabia reported an attack on energy assets that caused temporary pauses in operations.
8: Yep.
7: I also heard a report where Russia has run out of gas at like 70% of their gas stations. Then it gets, replenished, but people are all over the place trying to get gas. So, yeah. It feels like an inflection point for the entire world where we're at right now.
6: Yeah.
7: It really does.
8: I agree.
6: So those are the top five stories that we're watching today, Scott.
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7: A lot of people upset about the Michigan, West Michigan game.
8: Oh, yeah.
7: I don't know that I can remember the last time I heard so many people talk about a college football game this early in the season. Yeah. But it was that whole thing with time running out. And
9: Underwood, 5 seconds left. Underwood's going to toss it towards the end zone, into the crowd, and out of bounds. Time expires. It's the attack from the MAC. Western Michigan sends shockwaves across the college football world and pulls off the week one stunner. They take down the Wolverines, 12-7.
10: The previous play is under further review.
7: Uh-oh.
8: Yeah.
7: Uh-oh.
10: To review, there's 1 second remaining in the game. Third down.
9: Deep drop. Going to unload it towards the end zone. Into the crowd.
11: It's caught.
7: No.
9: J.J. Buchanan. Touchdown. A miracle.
7: Okay.
8: The attack from the MAC didn't happen.
7: No.
8: He wrote that one down, didn't he?
7: So you see the clock go to zero.
8: Yes.
7: With the ball still in the air. How could it be overturned?
8: I don't know.
7: There is a different clock.
6: Yeah, there's the official game clock that is not necessarily synced to what you see on the scoreboard or what you see on television. And that's why you'll hear, reset the game.

0: clock to whatever periodically throughout different football games because they don't have the right time. They don't have the official time on there. So I think they got it right, but man, that's tough.
1: Okay, that whole thing, and so you resync it, right? Why, if it's still not the same time? It doesn't make any sense. People can say whatever they want. You know, in the end, they get the right call. People are going to think that crap is rigged.
0: Oh, yeah, completely, and I get it.
1: I do, too.
2: Boy, for the guys that took Western Michigan, though.
1: It's a terrible look.
2: Big payday. I think it's a terrible look, too. I thought it was awful once I looked at it. I'm like, you got to be kidding me.
1: Oh, my gosh.
2: This is terrible.
1: Yeah. And that was the thing. Again, going to different places. Did you see that game?
2: Oh, yeah, everywhere.
1: Like, yeah, I saw what happened there at the end. Yeah,
0: I did.
1: Didn't look good.
0: The students storming the field. I'm like, guys, this is not a storm the field moment, okay?
1: Oh, my goodness.
0: Your team still got embarrassed.
1: Yes.
2: Yeah.
1: Yeah, I mean, not too many Michigan fans that felt great about that.
2: Well, no, you schedule them the first game, so you're going to obliterate them. That's why you do it.
1: Yeah, that
2: and
1: was
2: Western
1: like years
2: Michigan
1: ago.
2: Western Michigan gets the big payday, and, you know.
1: Was it at Appalachia State?
2: Yeah.
1: They beat Michigan, you know, years and years ago with one of the great calls of all time. But, yeah, I think about, okay, so many young people have no idea of 9/11, and that's a head-scratcher. It'd be the same people that would storm the field after a win like that. They just don't freaking get it.
0: Right. Yeah.
2: We took a survey. 75% of the people who stormed the field have no knowledge of 9/11.
1: Yes. That would just go par for the course, wouldn't it? Yeah. So a left-wing activist called Hakeem Jeffries a monkey?
0: Yeah.
2: Yeah.
1: We got to get to that.
2: Yeah.
1: Jeez, man. And then there's a governor candidate in Ohio that's a little bit drunky.
0: Yeah. That's what it sounds like.
1: Got to get to that. And then a flashback to James Tallarico wanting to throw the Trumpster in prison.
2: Oh, boy.
1: And a round of What's Your Story? All coming up right here.
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4: 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It's partly sunny with a high near 82. Your full KNSI forecast is on the way in moments. Good afternoon. I'm Jake Judd. The St. Joseph Police Department is investigating a hit-and-run crash that seriously injured a person riding a scooter. Police say the crash happened at the intersection of Minnesota Street East and 12th Avenue Southeast sometime between 11:35 p.m. Saturday and 12:15 a.m. Sunday. Investigators say the suspect vehicle was traveling south on 12th Avenue Southeast when it struck the scooter rider and then left the scene. The vehicle is believed to have front-end damage and possibly a damaged windshield. The victim remains hospitalized. Anyone who witnessed the crash or has doorbell security or dash cam video from the area during that time is asked to contact the St. Joseph Police Department. Find the number at knsiradio.com. A U.S. Immigration and Customs Enforcement officer has been released from federal custody after appearing in court on charges of lying to investigators about the circumstances that led to the shooting of a Venezuelan man during the Minnesota immigration crackdown last winter. A federal indictment unsealed Friday accused Christian Castro of falsely telling investigators that he was attacked with a broom and shovel before he opened fire, injuring Julio Cesar Sosa Silas in January. Castro was shackled during a brief hearing in Texas's federal court and had turned himself into authorities Thursday evening. The judge ordered him released on $75,000 on secured bond and with a GPS ankle monitor. Defense attorneys say Castro intends to plead not guilty. The Minnesota Department of Natural Resources says an environmental review of Google's proposed Hermantown data center has severe flaws and major gaps. The agency says the review needs more information about groundwater, wetlands, and nearby trout streams. The data center sits in the St. Louis River watershed, which drains directly into Lake Superior, and is facing heavy and highly increasing opposition as the project was planned in secret for over a year. The backlash intensified dramatically after leaked audio recordings of top Hermantown City staff members, including the police chief, who were caught mocking and using expletives to describe citizens who opposed the data center. For more on these and other stories, visit knsiradio.com, which is also where you can sign up for the daily newsletter. I'm Jake Judd, KNSI News.
5: This is a Bloomberg Money Minute. On Wall Street, higher oil prices are dragging down stocks today, fueling concerns about higher interest rates just days ahead of key inflation data. This comes as more U.S. consumers report their household finances have gotten worse over the past year and could get much worse in the year ahead. That's according to a Federal Reserve Bank of New York survey. Views on the labor market in August were also mixed, while inflation expectations improved slightly. Lululemon's got a new CEO. Former Nike executive Heidi O'Neill took the reins of the yoga retailer today, and she walked into a major challenge. The company just cut its financial outlook for the second time this year as it works to win back shoppers from rivals like Aloe and fix a product lineup experts say has gone stale. And nothing stale about this, the Girl Scouts have two new cookies this cookie season, including one for dogs and an allergy-friendly cookie called Sparkables. That one avoids 9 major food allergens and will be available exclusively online in January. Monica Ricks, Bloomberg Radio.
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7: Cloudy skies with a few peaks of sun this afternoon, with daytime highs approaching 82. Winds out of the southwest, 8 to 15 miles per hour. Mainly clear skies tonight, lows level off around 59. Daytime highs approaching 76. Tomorrow, mainly sunny skies. I'm Staff Meteorologist Paul Frombly on KNSI. Currently 82.
1: 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The Markley, Van Camp, and Robin Show. Thanks so much for being here. I'm Jamie Markley, the Gen Xer. David Van Camp, the Millennial, the Sexy Boomer. That's Scott Robbins. Okay, so you got a flashback for us, David?
0: I do. So James Tallarico, you know, this guy, he's running for Senate in Texas as a moderate Democrat, which is a lie because he's a crazy person who also hates black women. Don't ask me, just ask his primary opponent.
1: Jasmine Crockett.
0: Jasmine Crockett. It was a racist campaign. And who am I to question a black woman? He's just about as radical as the left can get, and here's a fun flashback to 2022, when it's not just like gender ideology and stuff, but he was mad at Joe Biden for not prosecuting Trump hard enough.
1: Oh.
8: The Democratic Party is the only thing standing between this country and fascism.
1: Yet that's so tired, man, and nothing to ever back it up. Okay.
9: That's it. Here we go again.
1: Identify what fascism is, right. James.
8: Yet the most our national party leaders can muster is spineless talking points and soulless fundraising emails. Play, Mr. President, play to the fullest extent of the rules. Be brave, be bold, be big, be a little less Washington and a little more Texas.
1: Oh, my God. This is 2022?
0: 2022, yes.
1: Well, he was talking about oil is like a cassette tape.
0: Yes.
1: It's on its way out.
0: Right.
1: Renewables. And then all of a sudden, man, I love me some gas.
0: Yeah.
1: Woo! What a joke this guy
8: is. Beat this moment before it's too late. If we've learned anything from history, it's that fascism, whether in 20th century Europe or the Jim Crow South or Putin's Russia, can't be stopped by playing nice or playing safe.
1: And you're just the kind of warrior that I'm sure so many manly men are ready to get behind in Texas. Give me a break. Jeez.
2: This can't be true, this guy.
1: The GOP's taking this serious, and they should, just because of the polling.
0: Yeah,
1: Ted Cruz is out there fundraising for Paxton, talking about it. Now, you don't sleep on this.
0: Yeah.
1: Well, because people can get fooled all the time.
0: Oh, for sure. And with him, I mean, did you see? Tallarico's talking about how this is like a grassroots thing or whatever. It's not, man. It's a lot of Hollywood money. He was at a fundraiser with Shonda Rhimes, for crying out loud, which makes sense because he does come across as a sexually non-threatening side character on Grey's Anatomy. So that,
1: of course,
0: that part makes sense.
2: You know, that's an interesting take because it's true.
0: Yeah.
2: Yes.
1: Yeah.
2: Yeah.
1: And he would be everybody's friend for three seasons, and finally in season four he comes out. Right. Everybody knew it was a matter of time, and it finally happens in season four. Yeah, that sounds about right.
2: And if he's having lunch with your wife at work, you're not really worried about it. If you're having lunch with him, she should be worried about it, though.
1: Okay, moving on to Ohio.
0: Yeah.
1: This candidate, a little drunky?
0: Yeah, Amy Acton. She's the Democrat running for governor of Ohio, and apparently she has a reputation for being big, fat drunk. I didn't know this, but there was apparently a police report about her, like, in a domestic situation because she was hammered several years ago. But that came through over the weekend, man, when she's publicly speaking, and she sounds hammered.
1: Okay. You got your hammered ears on there?
0: I do, yeah.
1: Okay, let's go.
10: You cannot buy this state. You cannot buy Ohio. You can't buy us. You can't buy us. You can't buy us.
11: All right.
10: You can't buy us in Ohio. That is the end of this. I'm honored and privileged.
1: Okay.
2: Yeah, nickel beer night somewhere. That's brutal. She's drunk.
0: Yes.
1: Okay, I'll just say this. She better hope that she was drunk. Because if that's sober, holy crap.
2: Well, there's a medical condition that needs to be attended to.
1: Oh, buddy.
2: Yes.
1: That's bat nuts crazy there.
2: No, I agree.
1: You better hope you were drunk. Some sort of excuse, and then just talking like that sober.
0: Woo! You see, over the weekend, though, they were trying to play the victim because apparently some guy... How it was initially reported was a man who had guns on him and brass knuckles lunged at her and then was arrested. Well, then you find out, and there's no video that I can find of this thing, which if it was that close to him actually doing something... then you would think there'd be video. There's cameras everywhere, especially at a political event. And I haven't really been able to find anything that shows what the campaign was claiming at the time. Now, a guy was arrested, and he did have guns on him, but he never pulled the guns. He had a taser as well, apparently. But he had his cell phone up as he was trying to, like, ask her a question or something. I don't know. And then he never got close to her. But like,
1: we've seen this before in media.
0: Well, yeah, and I'm like, hey man, he needs to do like that California senator and then plead. Then they had me on my knees
1: and my chest.
0: And then they didn't tell me why I was being detained or why they took my guns.
1: Chest. That's the best part of that whole thing is the chest.
2: So over the top.
1: Oh yeah.
2: Dude. Good stuff, man.
1: That is the best. Oof. All right, Scotty, what do you got for What's Your Story?
2: Well, I just want to say something. I think the hero of the week goes to a guy by the name of Richard Olenek, 53. Owns a gun-for-hire shop in Woodland Park. Traveling aboard American Airlines Flight 618 from Dallas to Newark this last Thursday night with that guy, Arthur Lane Lundeen, went on a violent meltdown. He said, look, I don't even like to fly, he said, but I look over and this guy looking right at me, he said, we're all going to die. The plane is going to crash. And I just kind of tipped my head back. I looked at him. I said, well, you're going to meet a couple of new friends when we land, buddy. And the guy then went on some kind of weird racial rampage with a stewardess on board and some sort of homophobic slurs that he was throwing back and forth too. So this guy's sitting there. He said, me and my buddy just decided, okay, we've had enough. He's traveling with a retired cop. So they restrain this guy. The stewardesses get the duct tape, and this is the guy they duct taped to the seat.
0: Yeah, I saw that. I saw the photo of it.
2: Yeah, right. Until the plane lands.
1: That's great.
2: He said, I didn't even really think about it after a while. I'm like, I've had enough of his gas. So they held him down while the stewardess, who was racial slurs were being thrown at her, duct taped him down.
1: That's hilarious.
2: And this dude just sitting there with duct taped his hands and right up across his head, right up to where he could breathe through his mouth, and that's it. By the way, he was a realtor, and he's been dismissed from his job.
0: Yeah.
2: Apparently, he was hammered.
1: I would imagine, yes.
2: People say, well, maybe they should stop serving liquor on planes. Can you do without liquor for a couple of hours?
1: Well, you just got to be very careful.
2: Right.
1: Yeah, the people that get hammered, I mean, a lot of people just want a drink or two to relax it.
2: Right,
1: just a little bit. And most of the time, there's not a problem. But, of course,
2: you're always going to get that guy.
0: That elevation change does hit hard, though.
2: It does. You're right. Yeah.
1: Well, yeah. By the way, I had thought that the drunk candidate in Ohio was David's story. That was not his story. That was just part of the group effort. We hadn't even started What's Your Story yet.
2: Oh, I thought we already started.
1: I jumped, David, and I went to you. That's my bad, not yours.
2: Well, there's my story. Hope you liked it.
1: Well, I knew that David was also going to get to a left-wing activist calling Hakeem Jeffries a monkey.
2: Yeah.
1: And I did, like, your version of monkey buttons, putting you before David with the story. So it all seems to fit.
2: Just for the record, not my fault. Okay? Not my fault.
1: Yeah. I want you to know I'm sorry from the bottom of my chest.
2: That got everything just discombobulated.
1: That just cracks me up. I was already on the hunt for that clip. So I'm like, oh, we have it somewhere, don't we?
2: I think.
1: Don't we have that somewhere?
2: That's what we did.
1: I was hoping.
11: I was forced to the ground. First on my knees.
0: Yeah.
11: And then flat on my chest.
0: Yeah.
1: Chest.
0: We understand.
1: Yeah, got it.
2: Yes.
1: Okay, David, what's your story?
0: A progressive activist named Rula Jibril, not a fan of the top Democrat in the House of Representatives, Hakeem Jeffries, because apparently he doesn't hate the Jews enough.
1: Oh. Okay, roll it.
12: And what does the established Democrat Party, Hakeem Jeffries, by name, his name is Hakeem. Hakeem in Arabic is an Arabic name, which means healer. He's not a healer. He's a divider. He is bought and paid by AIPAC monkey. Ooh. With all due respect, and I don't mean it in a racist way. He is just basically an errand boy.
0: You went from calling him a monkey to calling him boy?
2: Errand, yes.
0: Dang.
2: That's like, you know, you didn't even fall one back. You just took two right down the middle. I mean, that's crazy.
0: I love that. No, she says, I'm not saying that in a racist way. I'm just saying that he's controlled by the Jews.
1: Exactly.
2: Right. Yeah, right.
0: Oh, my gosh.
1: So, basically, she's saying, I'm not insulting him for being black, because I can't do that, but I will insult him for being, quote, owned by the Jews.
0: Yes.
1: Because that's okay in my party right now.
0: Yes.
2: Yeah.
1: Man, that's insane.
2: Dang.
1: Can you imagine a Republican stating that same crap?
0: Remember, what year would that have been? Was that 2018, maybe, or several years ago? Ron DeSantis was running for governor the first time, and he was running against Andrew Gillum, which, man, bullet dodged there, because Gillum turned out to be a crackhead.
1: Oh, yeah.
0: Like, literally a crackhead.
1: Mm-hmm.
0: And he was on Fox, and he said, you know, we can't let the left monkey up the state. And, you know, it's sort of an awkward phrasing, but immediately media's like, because Andrew Gillum's black, he's saying you can't black up the state? What? It's like, no, man, Ron DeSantis is just kind of awkward off the cuff, especially at that time. And everybody watching knew what he meant. It's kind of like you saying monkey buttons. It's like, you know, you just hitting buttons.
1: Yeah, the first time, Scott, just because it was a history of you panicking if there was not audio coming through somewhere, so you would just start hitting random buttons.
2: Yes.
1: Then the whole thing would be screwed up, and you would have to really study, like, okay, what button did you hit here? Because then it would, like, turn off three different things instead of one. So, yeah, I don't know where it came from one day. I'm just like, you can't go monkey buttons on that. Just like a monkey just randomly hitting buttons all over the place.
2: Right, and the visual is good. And people took advantage of that, and next thing you know, there's me being portrayed as a monkey at the board. Yes. Well, and that just goes on and on and on.
1: David's AI rendering of that was incredible.
2: Yes, David started the trend, and people have picked up on it since then, David.
0: That's amazing. That very much. I love our listeners, man.
2: Yeah.
1: Because you saw him go,
0: My kids love that video, too.
2: Yeah, well, I'm very popular with the kids now.
1: Oh, my gosh.
2: My own cartoon.
1: Is that good? For my story, you know, I get thrown off, too, because you come back after Labor Day, and you're thinking sort of like it's a Monday, but it's Tuesday.
2: Right.
1: So it's not Mashup Monday.
2: I know.
1: I'm kind of like, oh, what's the song? Oh, yeah, it's not Mashup Monday, because that would have been yesterday. So I brought song in, and I think David's really going to enjoy this. You might, Scott. I'm not sure.
2: Okay.
1: I know you both have great affection for Carrie Underwood.
2: Yeah.
1: Of course, football theme kicking off this week. Mm-hmm. We'll be seeing Carrie Underwood. She surprised some fans with a cover of a band you wouldn't expect her to cover. And that would be one Limp Bizkit. And she edits herself, takes out the curse words from Break Stuff.
2: Oh, man.
1: You ready to enjoy?
2: Yeah, I think so.
1: Okay. And she edits. And I'm like, okay, this may not translate to audio that great, but if you're at that show, you know that's great.
0: It's
1: fun.
0: It's a blast.
1: Yes.
2: That's cool.
1: This is good stuff.
2: I'm good with it.
1: Okay. All right. Got to get to a news update. And then people are saying it was a woman swinging a stick versus someone with a spatula. Who wins? We got Nimrods in the news and that news update next.
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1: The Markley, Van Camp, and Robin Show. 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
1: News update, David Van Camp.
0: Well, the end times are approaching. ChatGPT-6 Astra. New program has successfully solved all 48 levels of the I Am Not a Robot challenge. The CAPTCHA stuff, identifying which of these has a bridge or a stop sign in it, whatever. They're getting around all of it.
1: Wow.
2: Yeah. Well, I figured they would eventually. You know, they're gonna figure something out that gets around it. Yeah. That's what criminals do.
1: All right, we got to get to Nimrod. Speaking of criminals.
24: When the going gets tough.
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24: All right.
1: Nimrod's in the News. We go to SoCal at an In-N-Out restaurant where 53-year-old Antonietta Sanchez. She was threatening workers with this large baseball bat-sized wooden stick, big old stick. And no one knows why. Somebody said she thought her order was taking too long. Another person described her as a high-level tweaker. That's when this 20-year-old college student named Luca Opperman saw all this going on from his car at the drive-thru. And he's like, okay, I'm taking action. She's threatening all these people. He goes through the window like Spider-Man, grabs a spatula, confronts the woman. I've seen the video. She's like pointing the stick at him, get away from me. But she kept threatening the employees. So he pulled off what he calls a shoulder drop maneuver. Just like drop, boom! And disarmed her.
2: Oh, wow. Well,
1: he is a former gymnast and a rugby player. So, yeah, I mean, there's training for that.
2: Good on those, yeah.
1: Is it Antonietta? Is that her name? I don't know how you pronounce that. Booked on suspicious of felony vandalism and brandishing a weapon. On social media, Lucas said, "This was me. I'm not the proudest of this, but I had to defend the employees." And that's Nimrod's in the news. We're Markley, Van Camp, and Robbins, and you're listening to AM 1450 and FM 99.3 KNSI.
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9: KNSI, when you need to know.
26: The U.S. strikes again. I'm Lisa Brady, Fox News. Just getting word of new U.S. attacks targeting Iranian oil tankers with airstrikes in two areas, including Karg Island.
28: Karg Island is the epicenter of Iranians' oil industry. That's where they store their oil. Those tanks are getting more full. They're running out of ships to put the oil on, so this really would squeeze their economy even more.
26: Fox Business's Lauren Simonetti. Earlier, the U.S. also announcing sanctions on Iran's airline industry. President Trump earlier today.
29: We're right now fighting because we have a certain nation that wanted a nuclear weapon.
26: Saying that will never happen. This during a 9/11 event outside the White House as days of tributes begin ahead of September 11th this Friday, marking 25 years since the terror attacks that killed nearly 3,000 people.
30: As DOJ employees, we have done a great job protecting this country, and that's something we can be proud of.
26: But U.S. Attorney General Todd Blanche at a Justice Department ceremony saying this week they'll also be honoring those who lost their lives. Blanche speaking alongside former New York Mayor Rudy Giuliani, thanking him for his leadership in the aftermath of the attacks. The current mayor, Zoran Mamdani, facing calls from some 9/11 families to stay away from the city's annual Ground Zero ceremony.
31: He doesn't understand that the people standing behind me and the 101,000 people who signed the petition feel that he is as much against them as those terrorists were on the day they lost their loved ones.
26: City Council Member Joanne Areola says Mamdani surrounds himself with people who think America deserved 9/11. Mamdani still plans to attend the ceremony, telling reporters it shouldn't be about politicians. A sell-off on Wall Street, the Dow down 626 at the bell. 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
10: 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It's partly sunny with a high near 82. Your full KNSI forecast is on the way in moments. Good afternoon, I'm Jake Judd. The St. Joseph Police Department is investigating an overnight hit-and-run crash that left one person seriously injured. Police say the crash happened at the intersection of Minnesota Street East and 12th Avenue Southeast sometime between 11:35 p.m. Saturday, September 5th, and 12:15 a.m. Sunday, September 6th. According to investigators, the suspect vehicle was traveling southbound on 12th Avenue Southeast when the driver hit someone riding a scooter and left the scene. Investigators believe the vehicle has front-end damage and possibly a damaged windshield. Police are asking anyone who witnessed the crash or who has doorbell security or dash camera footage from the area during that time period to come forward. Anyone with information is urged to contact the St. Joseph Police Department. Find the numbers at knsiradio.com. Federal prosecutors are seeking a 5-year prison sentence for a former Minnesota State Senator, Justin Eichhorn. Eichhorn pleaded guilty in May to attempting to possess child pornography after arranging to meet someone he believed was a 17-year-old girl for paid sex. Federal sentencing guidelines recommend between 15 and 21 months in prison, but prosecutors are asking for a longer sentence. They're also seeking lifetime supervised release with restrictions on Eichhorn's internet use. Eichhorn is scheduled to be sentenced September 23rd. An Immigration and Customs Enforcement agent who is now facing federal charges in Minnesota has been released on $75,000 bond in South Texas. Christian Castro pleaded not guilty to charges of making false statements to the FBI. Castro was previously arrested on state-level assault charges related to a January shooting in Minneapolis, claiming he shot a man in self-defense. Investigators later determined that was not true and that he instead shot into an unoccupied home where a bullet was found lodged in a child's bedroom wall. Castro was released from custody after a court hearing late last month. In addition to the $75,000 bond, the judge also ordered Castro to surrender his passport. For more on these and other stories, visit knsiradio.com, which is also where you can sign up for the daily newsletter. I'm Jake Judd, KNSI News.
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23: When you need to know, your weather is on KNSI. Now your local forecast from the Hanson Paving Weather Center.
16: 82 this afternoon under partly cloudy skies, west winds 8 to 15 miles per hour. Tonight, 59. Mainly clear skies tomorrow. Highs level off around 76. Bright sunshine Thursday with daytime highs approaching 80. 82, slight chance of thunderstorms Friday. I'm Staff Meteorologist Paul Trombley on KNSI. Currently, it's 84 degrees.
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1: Yep. The Markley Van Camp and Robbins Show. I'm Jamie Markley, David Van Camp, Scott Robbins. So Lindsey Clancy's attorney on Good Morning America, David.
0: Yeah, and asking for a pardon and all that stuff from Trump, even though Trump can't give him a pardon. The Lindsey Clancy trial, of course, ended in a mistrial because one juror held out, presumably for wanting that murder charge to stick because, you know, she killed her three kids.
1: Yeah.
0: Her attorney, though, this was during a press conference, Kevin Reddington went after that juror for robbing the rest of the jury.
1: Okay.
2: They know that they were robbed by one man for whatever his agenda was, who stole 7 weeks of the life of these other jurors that were so attentive, so beautiful, so wonderful, and listened to this evidence.
1: They're so beautiful and wonderful. How do you know he wasn't paying attention?
0: Right.
3: Well, he couldn't have been paying attention because he voted the opposite the way they did.
1: No, maybe he was the only one paying attention.
3: Well, I would argue right. That too, but that's just me.
1: Yeah.
2: And you could see how defeated they were sitting there.
1: Yeah.
3: Oh, gosh.
2: And I got a funny feeling that they would have gone on for another week if they had to. So I hope that guy can sleep well at night.
3: Okay. Mafia Don.
0: Right.
3: Congratulations.
1: Yeah, I don't know if you saw the amount of people on social media on X thanking their mom for not strangling them.
3: I did. I actually, yes.
0: Oh, gosh.
3: Yeah, this Mother's Day. Thank you, Mom, for not strangling
0: right.
3: me.
1: Yeah, let's see. Huge shout out to my mom for not strangling me when things got tough. Some are just, it's certainly dark humor.
0: Mm-hmm.
1: Like sharing pictures. Even though I may have deserved it at the time, thanks, Mom, for not strangling me to death. Yeah, another picture there. Then a huge shout out to all our moms for not strangling us when things got tough.
0: Yeah.
1: Yeah.
3: What's your take on the whole "the dad did it" nonsense?
1: Nonsense.
0: Yeah, it's nonsense.
3: I mean, yeah. it's just, but that's theory is run amok out there too.
0: Yeah, and yeah, I know his attorney actually put out a statement saying, "Hey, enough is enough." All right.
3: Yeah.
0: I mean, this guy. He has been painted as a villain for doing what? For supporting his wife?
1: Yeah.
0: But because he didn't stop her from strangling the kids when she sent him out of the house on an errand?
1: Yeah.
0: It's just madness, and I feel so sick for that guy because he lost his three beautiful children, and that is going to be with him for the rest of his life. Not only having lost them, but being the one who found them dead.
1: Oh, yeah.
0: And he had to look into their lifeless faces. And then you've got these lunatics on TikTok going, he did it. He's the bad guy.
1: Yeah. People are desensitized. And then because of the algorithm, they're not seeing any facts of the case. You know, there was an episode of Lioness on Paramount Plus.
0: Oh, yeah.
1: Where they were talking about the news the kids were getting from TikTok. And I was like, there is no news on TikTok. Even the news that you're seeing here that's supposed to be news isn't really news. It's who controls it, which is true.
0: Yeah.
1: But that's just like, I'm paraphrasing, a worse version of it. You're only getting, one side of anything. Mm-hmm. And that's the way it's programmed.
3: Well, it's the whole Kennedy secretary was named Lincoln. And, and all this craziness that went, into any of these conspiracy theories that come up.
1: Yeah, but this one,
3: you start to get like three or four different things together, and you go, well, I don't know. That is kind of curious.
1: Yeah. Well, and there are things that just don't make sense. Like, yeah. Switching gears to what's going on in the UK.
3: Right.
1: Where the people have made it clear, we can't do any more illegals. We can't have just migrant boats coming in here dumping people and going into, different communities.
3: No, you're right.
1: And then raping women.
0: Mm-hmm.
1: This has been a problem for years there. People are out of their minds. There's a whole interview on Daily Wire, Bev Turner, who's a part of GB News there. The question was, well, do you think because of this uprising of people that are trying to stop this, that any of these policies are going to change as far as illegal immigration?
4: The politicians who've spoken out about this have said that the acts of these people protesting was thuggery. There's no evidence of thuggery. There was no arrest. There was no violence. They were very much a peaceful protest, a sign of strength. The response from the politicians would suggest that nothing will change whatsoever. There was one family there of a young woman who was murdered. She was working in a migrant hotel and she was stabbed 27 times in the head by an illegal migrant. Her family were there on the day, her sister and her mother, and they said, we are here to raise awareness that we have to stop these men coming over. They won't all be murderers, but some of them will be, and we don't know who they are. We do not know if they have terrorist intent, criminal intent. We just simply don't know who they are, John. And so it means women and girls are incredibly vulnerable. The government at the moment, all they're doing is criticizing the protesters. They're not criticizing the system.
1: Yeah. And again, they don't know who's coming in there.
0: No.
1: ISIS has sent people in there. Iran has sent people in there. And they know this. The government knows it. But they don't want to appear Islamophobic.
0: No, and they're like, best we can do is put out a pamphlet telling these new arrivals to not rape people.
1: Oh, I forgot about the pamphlet you talked about. Was that, what, just a couple months ago?
0: Yeah, a couple weeks ago. Yeah, they put out this whole pamphlet explaining consent and also explaining that, you know, girls under a certain age can't consent legally in this country.
1: Right. Well, somebody on social media brought out the classic clip of Bill Maher talking with Charlie Rose. Remember him? The old crusty paw? Was that what? Wasn't he accused of being the old crusty paw? So he was the guy at PBS who was highly regarded.
0: Oh, yeah.
3: He won some Peabody's.
1: But wasn't the deal he would have like the interns over to his apartment and then he would just walk out of the bathroom completely naked?
0: Rubbing the shoulders.
3: Robe was open. Yeah.
1: Ugh. And then he would, what was it? He'd put his hand on their shoulder or something?
0: And that's the nickname, the crusty paw.
1: Yes. Because you do that. Anyway, you can tell Charlie Rose is part of the problem here. And Bill Maher is making a decent point. And he was. Bill Maher was heavily criticized by the left for this. I'm sure still is. But trying to say, this is a different kind of religion.
5: I think liberals should stop booing me for pointing out that Islam is not like other religions, that is a unique threat. And that
6: But it's not Islam you're against.
5: Howard Dean on TV the other day, and he said something along the order of, he said, the people in ISIS are, I said, I'm about as Islamic as they are. You know, distancing the vast numbers of Islamic people around the world from... That's just not true.
6: It is true.
5: It is not true, Charlie. There is a connecting tissue between...
6: You mean, you know, behind every Muslim is a future member of some radical...
5: Let me finish.
6: I thought I was doing that.
5: there are...
1: Obviously, he wasn't.
3: And what was a seat there, old crusty.
1: Yeah, so... And this was like 2013, 14, somewhere in there.
3: Yeah.
1: This was after the Ben Affleck controversy.
0: Oh, yeah.
1: Which racist, it's gross. When Bill Maher is pointing out the obvious, anyway.
5: There are illiberal beliefs that are held by vast numbers of Muslim people that I don't think...
6: Number of Christians, too.
5: No, that's not true. Not true. Vast numbers of Christians do not believe that if you leave the Christian religion, you should be killed for it. Vast numbers of Christians do not treat women as second-class citizens. Vast numbers of Christians...
6: No, I agree with that.
5: ...do not believe that if you draw a picture of Jesus Christ, you should get killed for it. So, yes, does ISIS do Khmer Rouge-like activities where they just kill people indiscriminately who aren't just like them? Yes. And would most Muslim people in the world do that or condone that? No. But most Muslim people in the world do condone violence... Just for what you think. They do. First of all, they say it. They shout it from the
6: vast majorities of Muslims.
5: Absolutely.
6: Say that?
5: There's a Pew poll of Egypt done a few years ago. 82%, I think it was, said stoning is the appropriate punishment for adultery. Over 80% thought death was the appropriate punishment for leaving the Muslim religion. I'm sure you know these things.
6: I know. I do.
1: If you do, then why did you say what you said?
3: Boy, is he just. McGurkening himself.
1: Oh, religion of peace. Oh, yeah.
3: Please don't say anymore. I disassociate.
1: It goes on for a while. We can get to the rest of it later. Got to move on to other things. Big socialist convention going on in Chicago this week.
3: I heard about that. Yeah.
1: First Republican midterm convention in Dallas.
3: Yes.
1: Where we will be.
0: Yes.
3: We will be.
1: whipping people into shape. Voter ID!
0: What's going on?
1: What are we doing? Part of the reason we're there. Anyway.
0: Yeah.
1: But in Chicago, the Socialist Convention. And you've got a clip of one of the socialists here?
0: Yes. Beatrice Adler Bolton is some loser who spoke at the Socialism 2026 conference. And, well, she's saying everyone needs to stop thinking about being in shape. Okay? We're not doing this because that's fascist.
3: Let me ask you a question.
0: Yeah.
3: I'm assuming she speaks for herself here.
0: Well, she's very thin. Again, whenever you go to these, whenever you go to these events or see videos of these events, particularly with the socialists, I like to say both extremes of the BMI spectrum are very well represented. Okay, it's all twig boys and fatties is what I'm saying.
1: Well, you're saying there's not a bunch of hotties there?
0: No.
1: No smoke shows? No rockets? Nothing? No.
0: Well, it's hard to tell because they're all wearing masks.
1: Oh, heck you say.
0: So, anyway.
3: No smoke shows allowed.
1: Oh, no. They sell the t-shirts that say smoke show with the big circle and the line through it. Uh-uh. Yep. Smoke show has no home here, just like hate.
3: No,
1: that's right. That's right.
0: No one's a smoke show on stolen land.
1: That's right.
0: Here's what she had to say.
7: You have to give up the fantasy of being fitter than the fascists. It's not just that it's cringe or strategically bad, though it is.
1: Okay, we just had the crusty paw. That's the crusty, creepy laugh. Yeah, who's that?
0: That's an background. Obese guy, yeah, who's next to her.
1: Oh, gosh. You should just get arrested for that creepiness.
3: That's like what you hear at 1 a.m. coming from your closet.
1: Oh, no. Oh, no! Anyway, okay, go ahead.
7: I think it's also politically revealing. Fitness is a measure of relative disposability under capitalism.
1: What?
3: I don't even know what that means.
1: How about body, mind, spirit? Oh. You feel good. That's a good thing.
0: That getting your steps in means that you're less disposable. That's playing into the system.
3: Okay.
0: Or something.
7: Our task is not to become less disposable, to become more useful to the ruling order. What we all need to be doing is rejecting disposability in all of its forms.
1: So eat ho-hos.
7: The point is not to beat the fascists at their own game. Revolution is not a contest between optimized and properly prepared bodies. That idea is fascist in and of itself.
1: It
0: very much is, though. I cite all of warfare throughout human history.
1: Yeah. Yes.
3: Good Lord.
1: Yeah.
3: Imagine living with that.
1: Well, it's because the fascists won. You didn't see any old video of the twigs and fatties, you know, winning on the battlefield. Unreal. The five stories we're watching today and much more straight ahead.
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7: One, two, three, four, five.
5: All right. Number five, a Fort Worth man is charged with threatening to kill U.S. Senate candidate James Tallarico. Police say Billy James McFatridge sent multiple violent threats.
8: Okay.
5: With a name like McFatridge, he probably had a very troubled childhood.
8: Man. Like, I'm like, are you making this up?
5: No.
9: Billy, what was it again?
5: It was Billy James McFatridge.
8: McFatridge.
9: McFatridge.
8: Never heard that before.
5: I've heard McSlim Plateau, but never Fat Ridge.
8: Yeah.
9: Yeah. I think it's right outside of town.
5: Yeah. Number four, Lindsey Clancy's attorney, Kevin Reddington, is asking President Trump to pardon his client. The president can't, though, because it's not a federal case. Number three, family members of 9/11 victims. You know what that is, actually?
8: What?
5: That's him appealing to the crazy ladies on TikTok.
8: Yes.
5: So that they can hate Donald Trump even more.
8: Yeah.
5: Like, Donald Trump won't give her a pardon.
9: Yeah, because he can't be that dumb, right?
5: He knows.
8: No.
9: He can't.
8: Yeah.
5: Number three, family members of 9/11 victims are holding a rally today in New York to demand that Mayor Zoran Mamdani stay home during the 25th anniversary ceremonies on Friday. Just don't
8: show
5: up.
8: Of his ties.
5: Yes. And also, you know, you're palling around with that Hassan Piker freak saying America deserved 9/11.
8: Yes.
5: No. Yeah, just stay away.
8: Yeah.
5: Number two, Iran is down to about 5 weeks' worth of oil, meaning the next month is going to be a really rough time for the regime. But, you know, there's still struggles around the world as Brent, the international oil benchmark, hit $99 a barrel because of Saudi Arabia reporting an attack on energy assets that caused it temporary pauses in operations.
8: Okay. Happen to see this when you talk about prices and affordability, that streaming prices rising way more than cable ever did.
5: Oh, yeah.
9: Oh, boy.
8: Apple TV launched at $4.99 a month back in 2019. It has tripled since. Disney Plus launched that same year, $6.99. Without ads, it's now $11.99. With ads, Netflix Premium up 125% since 2013. Cheapest tier is Paramount Plus, but it's up 80% over the past 5 years. Wow. But people are paying it. So it now costs $151 a month to have all eight major streaming services without ads or bundle commitments. And 4 years ago, it was $90. So there you go.
9: See, I got Netflix. I don't pay attention, and I should.
8: Yeah.
9: As to the incrementally going up.
8: Mm-hmm.
9: Because I'd sit there and I'd say to myself, I don't watch this enough. You know, I just
8: But the wife watches it?
9: Sometimes.

0: Yeah?
1: Yeah.
0: But I watched the stupid documentary on the Australian breakdancer. That's how bored I was the other night.
1: What? The Australian breakdancer?
0: Yeah, the one that did the kangaroo thing during the breakdancing.
1: Yeah. I have no idea what you're talking about.
2: Summer Olympics. You don't remember
0: during
2: that?
0: The Summer Olympics. Remember her, the breakdancer?
1: Yeah, oh.
2: It was grand opening, grand closing, because they're not doing it again.
0: I mean, right. She was ridiculously bad.
1: Yes.
0: And it was the story. They told the story of her for like an hour and a half, and I watched the damn thing. And I just want to shoot myself afterwards. Like, what am I doing? She had a little kangaroo thing, remember
1: that? Yes. I wouldn't watch that.
0: Oh, well.
1: But this is a weird thing, because I'm talking to my daughters yesterday about The Odyssey, going to see it at the theater.
0: Yeah.
1: And so the weird thing is, it was fine. I gave it a B. It was long. But I'm like, I didn't enjoy it nearly as much as two shows that we were watching at the time, which was Lucky on Apple, which is a series, and Lioness, which is Paramount Plus.
0: Mm-hmm.
1: Like, I look forward to seeing those and enjoy them more than I did this movie that was supposed to be incredible. And I'm finding that more and more, because you have a series, you can really develop the characters, and it's, you know.
0: Yeah.
1: And the production of those has gone up, you know, incredibly. You know, over time, because they get the money to do it.
0: Mm-hmm.
1: So anyway. Okay, well, we're already talking about impeachment again.
0: Oh, yeah.
1: Oh, my gosh. We'll get to that. And a round of What's Your Story is coming right up. We're Mark Lee Van Camp and Robin, and you're listening to AM 1450 and FM 99.3 KNSI.
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4: 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It's partly sunny with a high near 82. Your full KNSI forecast is on the way in moments. Good afternoon, I'm Jake Judd. Charges have been filed in a Monticello murder case, and authorities say they may have prevented a second killing. Wright County deputies were called to an apartment on Highway 25 just before 7:30 Thursday morning, where 57-year-old Daniel Fredelman was found dead in his bed. According to the criminal complaint, Fredelman had gotten into a fight with his girlfriend's brother, 44-year-old Steven Stahlberg, hours earlier over the couple's cat. Surveillance video showed a man matching Stahlberg's description leaving in a pickup shortly before 1:20 a.m. Investigators believed he could be heading to his father's home in Reamer, prompting a statewide search. Stahlberg was arrested in Cass County around 9:45 Thursday morning. A loaded shotgun was found inside his truck. He's charged with two counts of second-degree murder. The investigation remains ongoing. Minnesota Congresswoman Angie Craig has joined a bipartisan group introducing legislation to strip taxpayer-funded pensions from members of Congress who found guilty of serious misconduct. The Congressional Pension Accountability Act would cut off pension benefits for members expelled from Congress or who resign after an ethics committee finds substantial reason to believe they committed a serious violation. It would also preserve investigation records if a member resigns under investigation and bar a presidential pardon from restoring forfeited benefits. Craig says Minnesota taxpayers shouldn't be paying disgraced former lawmakers. The bill updates a 2023 version that followed the expulsion of former Congressman George Santos, but never became law. A federal judge has upheld a ban on AI notification apps despite objections from Elon Musk. U.S. District Judge Jonathan Frank denied a request from XAI to temporarily block the law while its lawsuit proceeds. The law bans technology that digitally alters images of clothed people to make them appear nude. Companies could face penalties of up to $500,000 per violation if users create the prohibited images. For more on these and other stories, visit knsiradio.com, which is also where you can sign up for the daily newsletter. I'm Jake Judd, KNSI News.
5: This is a Bloomberg Money Minute. Oil prices rallied today, fueling worries about inflation and a possible hike in interest rates from the Fed when it meets next week. And with that, stocks ended the day lower. At the close, the Dow is down 628 points. That's a more than 1% drop. The NASDAQ down 86, a third of a percent lower. The S&P down 45, a half a percent decline. And oil back above $94 a barrel in late trading. That's on reports of explosions heard on Iran's Karg Island, its oil transfer hub. Shares of U.S. aluminum makers like Alcoa and Century Aluminum closing higher today because of the U.S. tariffs of 50% on Canadian imports. And just today, Canada began imposing retaliatory tariffs on a ton of U.S.-made products. Shares of Tesla today up 4% after saying it plans to deploy over 1,000 driverless cybercabs in Austin, Texas. And Volkswagen's considering selling off its Ducati motorbike and scooter unit. Could be worth $1.5 billion. 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
3: 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Now your local forecast from the Hanson Paving Weather Center.
9: 82 this afternoon under partly cloudy skies, west winds 8 to 15 miles per hour. Tonight, 59. Mainly clear skies tomorrow. Highs level off around 76. Bright sunshine Thursday with daytime highs approaching 80. 82, slight chance of thunderstorms Friday. I'm staff meteorologist Paul Trombley on KNSI. Currently, it's 84 degrees.
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1: The Markley, Van Camp, and Robbins show. I'm Jamie Markley, the Gen Xer. David Van Camp, the millennial, the sexy boomer. Scott Robbins.
0: Yep.
1: Usually, it's David and I pulling one over on Scott. David just pulled one over on both of us.
0: At the same time. And I'm telling you, this guy is the greatest liar I have ever been around in my life. He does it with a straight face, professionally, by the way.
1: Mm-hmm.
0: Golly.
1: Because we'll be in Dallas.
0: And your
1: this
0: reaction
1: week.
0: Is like, well, I'm not doing that. I'm not doing it.
1: He's like, it was talking about some of the setup that we're going to have.
0: Yeah.
1: When we're in Dallas broadcasts, yeah. And then I flat out said, I'm not doing it.
0: Yeah, right.
1: Whatever. And then he's like, I'm just kidding.
0: Not the broadcast itself, but other things that we had not agreed to. Yes.
1: Yeah.
0: Yeah.
1: Well, and as soon as I say something like that, you get nervous. I can see it.
0: I know, because you're on immediately. You're going to shoot the email out. I can feel it. It's coming. You're going to go, I'm not coming.
1: Why has that happened before?
0: No, I just know you well enough to know that when you say something like that, you mean it.
2: Yeah. And Jamie's going to punch me in the throat now.
1: That was a joke.
0: Now he says he's going to punch you in the throat.
1: I said, that's going to be a throat punch later.
0: Right.
1: That was a joke.
0: He got us both. And was it
1: it was good, man. But, I like tip of the cap. Nice job, man.
0: I know he does well with it, doesn't he?
1: Yes.
0: Yeah.
1: And, you know, whenever you can pull one over on one of your buddies, it's good times, I say. Yeah. Even if you're the guy that got it pulled over on you.
0: I can't come up with a scheme to pull it over on both of you guys. But
1: I keep working on it.
0: I know, but because you always go, no, that's not right. You're right. You're lying. And I am.
1: It's got to be something believable if you're going to pull one over on your buddies.
0: Yeah, right.
1: That's just it.
0: Yeah.
1: And then I ask, is this dude really talking about impeachment already? And I guess the answer is yes.
2: Oh, yeah. Democrat Representative Jamie Raskin. He was on Meet the Press promising impeachment of President Trump if his party takes the House of Representatives back.
1: Okay. Did you watch these Sunday morning shows?
0: I watched him.
1: You did?
0: Yeah, I happened to stumble on him.
1: Why would you do this? You're supposed to, like, get stress leveled out of your life.
0: I saw Raskin was going to be on, and I'm like, okay.
1: Why would you do that? You know you're just going to get infuriated.
0: I know, but I don't know.
1: Okay.
10: Do you believe that President Trump has committed impeachable offenses at this point?
11: Undoubtedly. We don't have time to remotely scratch the surface, but going to war without a declaration of war, for example, continually defying Congress.
1: We haven't done that in years.
0: Right. Not since World War II.
1: So did we impeach everybody else?
0: No.
2: Well, no.
1: Okay.
11: Congress, in terms of our appropriation of money, stealing our spending power from us. I mean, I would say even just bulldozing the east wing of the White House. If you can bulldoze the east wing, you can bulldoze the west wing. He believes that he is a king.
1: Okay.
2: If the Democrats take the House of Representatives, I am begging them to impeach Donald Trump over a remodeling project. Because that will be the stupidest and funniest thing that they have ever done.
0: And a colossal waste of time and resources.
2: Absolutely.
0: Yeah.
1: And they'll probably do it.
0: Oh, yeah. I don't
2: know. Oh, they're going to impeach him. Yes. Yes. That's going to. The only question is for what?
1: Yeah. What a waste of time. And I know the chances are the Republicans are losing the House. Mm-hmm. Yeah. Right, at least right now.
0: Yeah,
1: but things can change in a couple of months.
0: Yeah, well, I drove by the gas pumps today, the gas station today.
2: That's a big deal, yeah.
0: Saw it jump again. Like, uh-oh, here we go.
1: Well, that's the whole reason for the big convention. It's never been done before. Midterm Republican convention. To talk about, you know, all the good things that have happened.
0: No, there are plenty of good things, but do you break through with those? I don't know.
1: I think that's what they're trying to do.
0: And how much coverage is it going to get besides Fox?
1: I think the other, you know, like legacy media will cover it, but they're not going to take like speeches live and things like that. Yeah. And they'll set it up to be able to criticize it more than anything else.
2: Oh, yeah. You're going to have George Stephanopoulos come out and say something like, yes, very divisive rhetoric being said on the stage at the Republican convention, the midterms convention.
1: Yeah.
2: Taking a dark tone as we head into the critical period before the general election.
1: Yeah, I mean, they're not going to talk about what's happened with the illegal immigration crisis.
2: No.
1: How that got stopped. The human trafficking.
2: Well,
1: they never even acknowledged how many kids were lost.
2: No.
1: Before.
2: They didn't. No, but they did have time to run a story about a Haitian migrant who apparently was going to be sent back and he killed himself. They blamed ICE for that. Did you hear about that story?
1: I did not hear about that.
2: NBC was all over it last week.
1: Okay. So it's ICE's fault.
2: Yes.
1: They decided to do this. Again, people have lost all sort of common sense of what laws are. Mm-hmm. And I will say the left has done a great job with this. They've gotten people to believe that coming into the country illegally is not even a crime.
2: Yeah.
1: That's a crime. And if you get sent back, well, that's what happens. And yeah, you can get into the whole conversation of what are you going to do with 20 million people that have been here for decades. You can have the conversation, but in the end, people broke the law. Mm-hmm. That's what happened. Okay, moving on to other things. Oh, in the UK, we've mentioned this already. What's going on there with the illegal immigration? Because they have had enough. I know we've hit that. We'll get back into that a little bit later. It's time now to go here. If you do this a couple of times a day, go around the table. It may not be the biggest story out there, but it caught your attention. You want to bring it in. But David, what's your story here?
2: It is the four-year anniversary of one of the greatest posts that's ever graced the pages of Twitter.
1: Okay.
2: It is in relation to, sadly, the Queen of England passing away. The Rock, Dwayne The Rock Johnson, gave a heartfelt tribute. Okay?
1: Okay.
2: He tweeted 4 years ago today, "Rest in peace to Her Majesty the Queen Elizabeth II, a great woman who sat on the throne as long as anyone in British history. Sad she will never get to see Black Adam in theaters October 21st.
1: Oh, my goodness. That's great.
2: Always be closing. He understands show business.
1: Holy cow. Yeah, that is. That's very unfortunate. Sure, that's what everyone was thinking.
2: I forgot about the movie Black Adam.
1: Oh, what a shame.
0: Yeah, Black Adam, I forgot all about that. Was that thing even released?
2: Yeah, it was put out, even nobody really cared.
0: Jeez. Okay.
1: Yeah. I saw this, too. It's not an anniversary of this, but it was 4 years ago. Someone talked about what Obama put out after the tragedy in Uvalde. Texas. Hmm. Do you remember this?
2: I don't.
1: As we grieve the children of Uvalde today, we should take time to recognize that 2 years have passed since the murder of George Floyd.
12: Oh, God.
1: I don't even remember that.
2: I do.
1: I do know. Like, oh, dude.
12: Yeah.
1: Under the knee of a police officer, his killing stays with us all to this day, especially those who loved him.
2: Bro.
1: Yes. In the aftermath of this murder, a new generation of activists rose up to channel their anguish into organized action, launching a movement to raise awareness of systemic racism and the need for criminal justice and police reform. Inspired by these young leaders, MBK Alliance launched a reimagining police pledge for, or reimagining, sorry, policing pledge for mayors and cities to take action. If you're wondering how you can help make things a little better today, here are some ways to get involved. And then it's, dang, there's the link. Unbelievable.
12: Yeah.
1: And it was Seth Dillon from Babylon Bee that said, it sucks those kids died, but remember George Floyd? He's who I'm still thinking about. Signed, Barack Obama.
2: Dude.
1: Yeah. Tone deaf. Unreal. All right, Scotty, what do you got for your story?
0: Retired Air Force Major General Mark Brown is the president and CEO of Tuskegee University in Alabama. And he has come under fire from some activists because they say his new rules at the university are an attack on black culture.
1: What?
0: He said, well, hang on a second. Students must arrive with a business suit and proper shoes for professional meetings. Classrooms and the cafeteria are off limits for bedroom slippers, sleep bonnets, and do-rags. Revealing clothes and sagging pants are out. Phones stay off in the class unless a professor says otherwise. Brown said, we are a university of standards. I believe all higher education should be a university of standards. He added, if you raise the bar, students will reach it. Why don't we raise the bar? That's what I think we ought to do. I'm unapologetic about that part. His letter to families put the point in employer terms. The goal here is not meant to restrict your enjoying Tuskegee and the experience, but to prepare you with a solid foundation for the workforce you will enter once you leave here. Employers are a whole lot less forgiving, and too often presentation may overrule stellar preparation. Boom! I've had enough. Signed, retired Air Force Major General Mark Brown.
1: And they're saying that was anti-black?
0: Yes. Culture.
1: Boy, that gives away the game, doesn't
0: attack
1: it?
0: Attack on black culture. By the way, he is African-American, just so
1: right, exactly.
0: If you were wondering, yes.
1: Yes. For my story, the headline pretty much says it all. Influencer 43 dies after penis enlargement surgery in Thailand goes wrong.
0: He died?
1: That's what dies mean, yeah.
0: Oh, my gosh.
1: Yeah. That's why I said it's an attention grabber, that headline.
0: Yeah. Would it have anything to do with the surgery?
1: No, it had to do with the game of tic-tac-toe before
0: he
1: went in.
0: If he had a heart attack or what?
1: Really raised
0: He got the
2: Johnson & Johnson shot.
1: I think the part of the headline where it says after penis enlargement surgery goes wrong, that probably gives that part away that, yes, it has something to do with the surgery.
0: There was a connection there or not. I'm just asking.
1: Well, it pretty much says it in the headline.
0: Okay, well, then go ahead with the story then.
1: No, more questions, please.
0: No, I don't want any more questions. Obviously, that's what killed him, the penis enlargement.
2: So he had a small one before the surgery.
1: Well,
2: is that what you're telling me?
1: I don't know that. Here, I'll show you a picture of this dude and his wife. I mean, they're both surgically enhanced.
0: Oh, gosh, she is, too, yeah.
1: Yeah, you get what I'm saying.
0: Oh, yeah.
1: They're influencers. They're big on social media. Mm-hmm. This dude's name is Igo Uribo.
0: Igo Uribo.
1: Yes.
0: Playing shortstop.
1: He was injected with 40 milliliters of this type of acid and lidocaine in this unnamed Thai clinic.
0: Dang.
1: On holiday with his wife, Danielle Allen, and was staying at the Marriott there. And apparently, they say in the story that the filler that they use in this area can cost thousands, is becoming increasingly popular, despite warnings from medical professionals and surgeons of potentially devastating complications. So he went for a massage after the procedure, and it was then that He said he started to complain of chest pain and passed out twice. Taken to the hospital by ambulance, where he was able to answer questions normally, while his wife informed medics of the filler injections. But yeah. Man. Lost consciousness, and there you go.
2: Well, is he going to be okay?
0: Yes. Yes, he is. He's just fine. Thank you. He was enjoyed, that, enjoyed the free breakfast. At
1: was
0: the
1: that was that your next question there, Mr. Robbins? We're going to have fun on this flight later today.
0: No, we're not.
1: We're going to have a lot of time together, Scotty.
0: Where's the stop? Do we have a stop in Oklahoma somewhere? I can get off the plane.
1: Oh, gosh. David, just, you know, real quick off air, as far as that goes, how many questions do you think there's been about the actual, quote, plane tickets and flight?
2: A lot.
1: Would you go, if the over-under was a dozen just today, what do you think?
2: I'd go over.
1: The news update in Nimrod.
2: We need a boarding pass? Next. 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
1: 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You know, a lot of people talk about the weight loss injections because the results do look dramatic. But a lot of people that want to lose significant weight don't want to deal with the needles. Giving yourself a shot is just not for everybody. And then some people talk about the pretty intense side effects that have happened with some people. They definitely want to stay away from that. Talk about an evening wrecker. Mm-hmm. Wow. So if you want to lose significant weight and don't want all that other nonsense, there is a product called Lean that's worked for a lot of people.
2: Yeah, you just take a couple of the capsules with breakfast, and then you're off and moving and burning fat. It helps. It works just like the shots, by controlling your blood sugar levels, helping you crush your appetite as well, and burn fat so that you can lose weight and keep that weight off.
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2: Well, there's a bizarre story in college sports right now. There's a basketball player who used to play, I guess, with Cincinnati and then transferred to a different school, and then suddenly started claiming he was back with the original program, and no one knows what's going on. And they're telling him, hey, don't show up on campus, because apparently he's causing a lot of problems. Well, his dad, Hall of Fame running back with the Indianapolis Colts, said about his son, whose name is Jizzle James.
0: Jizzle?
2: Jizzle James. He writes, Jizzle is dealing with substance abuse and not in the right state of mind right now. If you see him, show him love, but do not give him money, valuables, or anything material. You're not helping him by feeding the problem. Jizzle wants and needs for nothing. Give him a hug. Give Jizzle encouragement. Give Jizzle love. That's it. Be patient with Jizzle. Everything's going to be all right.
1: Okay.
2: Dang.
1: Man. And now we go to Nimrod.
23: When the going gets tough.
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24: I love the poorly educated.
1: All right. Nimrod's in the News. You've heard of 101 Dalmatians. How about 101 cats inside a Tacoma home?
0: Oh, no.
1: Oh, yeah, another one of those.
0: Oh, boy.
1: Apparently, this is happening more often, according to the Tacoma Police Department. Here's Shelley Boyd.
26: These large cat cases are, I mean, it's not a rare thing these days. It's more common. There's a variety of reasons how someone can get to this situation. It could be mental health. It could be finances. Maybe they don't have the ability financially to get them spay and neutered.
1: It's mental health. It's 101 cats.
2: Yeah, that's too many.
1: And that's good. Nimrod's in the News.
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30: New U.S. airstrikes on Iran. I'm Lisa Brady, Fox News. The strikes targeting Iranian oil tankers.
31: These are economic targets. This is not a beginning, I'm told, of a new phase that would involve ground troops or anything like that. This is part of the ongoing effort to squeeze Iran economically because the entire economy is based on crude oil exports.
30: Fox's Jennifer Griffin. This reportedly follows more attempted missile attacks on a U.S. Navy warship. President Trump repeating earlier today that Iran will never have a nuclear weapon. He'll be heading to Texas, where Republicans will hold their first ever midterm convention beginning tomorrow.
32: This is basically a massive get out the vote effort.
30: Fox's Jackie Heinrich in Dallas.
32: So this is the first event of its kind. There's no formal business to nominate candidates or approve party agendas like in regular conventions. Instead, the Republicans are planning to spotlight legislative achievements like no tax on tips, overtime, Social Security, jobs creation, border enforcement, and also American energy dominance.
30: The president expected to headline both nights. Democrats sending a delegation to Dallas to counter the Republican messaging. House Minority Leader Hakeem Jeffries says Americans are drowning in what he calls the failed Republican economy. New Hampshire, the latest state with a socialist on the ballot in primaries today.
33: If anyone is asking for affordable housing and Medicare for all, they're calling it socialism. They're so afraid that the system that is profiting from our misery is going to be challenged.
30: Progressive Karishma Manzur, one of multiple Democrats running for retiring Senator Gene Shaheen's seat, along with Congressman Chris Pappas.
34: Pappas sometimes crosses the aisle. He voted for the Laken Riley Act, and he has long supported aid to Israel. He has the backing of establishment Democrats, including former Vice President Kamala Harris, and liberals like Elizabeth Warren.
30: Fox's Molly Line. The Republican field also crowded, led by former U.S. Senators John Sununu and Scott Brown. 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
35: 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It's partly sunny with a high near 82. Your full KNSI forecast is on the way in moments. Good afternoon. I'm Jake Judd. A motorcyclist from Albany is dead after a crash in Stearns County. The sheriff's office says 64-year-old Stephen Gretsch was riding south on County Road 50 in Wakefield Township, about a mile north of Cold Spring, just before noon on Friday. Deputies say Gretsch missed a curve near Glenwood Road, went off the road and into the ditch, and struck a fiber optic box and utility pole. The city of St. Cloud wants data center rules on the books before a developer ever asked to build one. The Planning Commission is taking public comment comment tonight on draft changes to the Comprehensive Plan and Land Development Code that would define what a data center is and set limits on where the largest ones could go. Community Development Director Matt Glazeman says St. Cloud currently has no data center policy, relying instead on general industrial language and a dated zoning definition with no site design standards attached. The hearing is the first step. Sheriff's offices across Minnesota will climb 110 flights of stairs Friday for the 25th anniversary of the September 11th attacks. Minnesota Sheriff's Association Training Coordinator Matt Luchens sent the challenge to all 87 counties back in March, the first time anyone has tried to organize it statewide.
9: As the 25th year, I wanted to just kind of throw it out to everybody, get that, you know, that unity back in our communities. But the intent is to continue it every year going forward, hopefully.
35: Locally, Stearns County Sheriff's Office climbs at 10 a.m. Friday at the Downtown County Administration's building. Benton County deputies are also taking part. Find out more about the day's events at knsiradio.com. A Western Minnesota church is mourning the death of its longtime pastor following a cruise ship accident in Italy. 58-year-old Steve Junker of Elbow Lake suffered a severe spinal cord injury and nearly drowned after falling into a pool aboard the Sun Princess on August 16th while celebrating his son's wedding. He underwent emergency spinal surgery in Italy before being flown back to the U.S. and transferred to Mayo Clinic in Rochester. Junker died September 4th. For more on these and other stories, visit knsiradio.com, which is also where you can sign up for the daily newsletter. I'm Jake Judd, KNSI News.
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29: When you need to know, your weather is on KNSI. Now your local forecast from the Hanson Paving Weather Center.
11: Lows level off around 59 tonight under mainly clear skies. Winds out of the west, 5 to 10 miles per hour. Mainly clear skies again tomorrow. Daytime highs approaching 76. Clear skies develop with fog at times. Tomorrow night, lows level off around 51. I'm Staff Meteorologist Paul Frombly on KNSI. Currently 84.
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1: The Markley, Van Camp, and Robbins Show. Jamie Markley, David Van Camp, Scott Robbins. Okay, so we'll see what happens in the UK. Do you think anything is going to happen with the influx of illegal migrants coming in?
2: I don't think so, man. I think it's almost, you hate to say it, because it feels like loser think, but it almost feels like it's too late.
1: But you have enough people in power.
2: Yes.
1: That want this to happen.
2: Yes.
1: That even though people are rising up and saying, no, we got to stop this, do anything we can. Because, well, women are in danger. And I know people say, well, it's just this crazy right-wing talking point. No. How many people are estimated to have been raped in the UK over the last 20 years by migrants? The number's astounding.
0: Well, you're not getting the best and the brightest.
1: Well, no.
2: No.
1: And it's the usual talking points. Are you saying that everyone's a rapist? No, but it's enough of a percentage
2: right. Well,
1: to devastate lives.
2: Well, and then you have these people who get, you know, dug in like ticks in small towns starting out, and then they wind up running the town.
1: Exactly.
2: And then there's nothing you can do about it. There's no recourse. That's the whole the rape gang scandal. that's one of the biggest takeaways from it, is that the police knew what was going on. The problem was that the people who would be giving them orders to arrest people wanted to look the other way.
1: Yes. All the leaders failed. All those girls and women. But now people really have had enough. And you heard the one report where they were talking about it's not just guys, it's predominantly men. Mm-hmm. They're saying enough of this. And I mean, there was another clip of a guy saying, these aren't refugees, by the way.
3: You think these are just refugees? You are out of your mind. This is an organized criminal ring. All of this up in a matter of hours, tents full up with tracksuits and clothes and blankets and towels for these illegals coming in, coach pools of them just behind it.
1: Yeah, they had, like, luxury buses waiting for them.
0: Right. Well, stop voting for these people who are allowing it to happen. Just stop it.
1: I don't know if it's going to happen anymore.
0: God, I don't understand. I don't. You see all the pain that they're causing.
1: Yes.
0: You say to yourself, no one's against legal immigration. It's just, my God, man. I mean, it stopped here. We got a guy elected that stopped it, for the most part. It can happen.
1: Yes. And at the same time, if the other party gets in power, you know it's coming right back.
0: I know it is.
1: Because it's by design.
0: Jeez.
1: You know, it always was.
0: Stuff just frustrates me.
1: Oh, very much so.
0: You got this town of, what, 3,500 that had like 350 people flooded with 300,000 or 3,500 illegals. I mean, what are you going to do with all these people?
1: Well, yeah, and then they put them into all these communities all over the place.
0: And they're like, wait a minute.
1: Yeah.
0: All of a sudden, your native language is the second language.
1: Yes.
0: In an hour. It's,
1: and that's the creep. That's the whole big plan. It's taking over areas just a little at a time.
0: Insanity.
1: Because they're not playing for the next election. They're playing to take it over in 50 years. Mm-hmm. And it won't take that long.
0: No, it won't. No. Not at the rapid rate it's coming right now.
1: And it'll happen wherever it's allowed to happen.
0: Jeez.
1: I mean, who would have thought it would happen in the UK 25 years ago?
2: Yeah, that's, yeah, I mean, it's...
0: Well, you saw the trickle taking place.
2: It's been, it is kind of an amazing thing, too, because especially in the UK, you know, where the UK, a lot of liberals there make the woke people here look conservative.
0: Yes.
2: Because they are, I mean, it's far out on the edge.
1: Oh, yeah.
2: But it's so weird that there was this whole conversation in the West about toxic masculinity a few years ago. Remember that? Like, oh, yes, well, these guys, they just want to have their, you know, what was it, Gillette that had the toxic masculinity ad?
0: Yes.
2: Where it was the like, racers. Guys, it was two kids wrestling at a backyard barbecue, and they're like, oh, boys will be boys, and apparently that was terrible. Oh, my gosh, boys wrestling in the backyard. Awful.
1: Yes. And then it was a dad with his trans kid teaching him how to shave.
2: Right. And now they're welcoming with open arms a culture that recognizes that, or that says that women are second-class citizens. Women should cover up when they leave the house.
1: Yes.
2: They should not speak unless spoken to, unless given permission.
1: Correct.
2: That in their civil dealings, a woman's testimony is worth less than that of a man's.
1: Yes.
2: That sounds like toxic masculinity to me.
1: Beyond.
2: Just to speak the language, because I mean, listen, man, I've known a lot of crap kickers in my life, but not one of them was like, you know what, women need to cover up when they go outside and not speak unless spoken to.
1: No. It's crazy. And there's different guys I know doing like their own documentaries of like the Muslim takeover of New York. Mm. In all these different neighborhoods.
0: Mm-hmm.
1: And again, the week of the 25th anniversary of 9/11 is just something you never thought you would see. And here we are. Meanwhile, crazier statements get made all the time. I had not seen this before. GLP-1s are genocide?
2: Yes, they are. Apparently. This is according to Deshaun L. Harrison, some loser who spoke about fitness and health during the Socialism 2026 conference.
0: Oh, my God.
1: You're going to lose it, Scott.
0: They're eating leaves at the lunch when it's time to... I mean, what are they... What's going on?
1: Here we go.
4: The political deployment of GLP-1s is fascistic, not because individuals take them, but because the conditions under which they become necessary are shaped by a world fixated on genociding fat people. This is a structural...
1: Genociding fat people? Yeah, who's killing fat people?
2: I know. I don't understand that.
1: What?
4: This is a structural critique that asks what happens when the conditions produced by capitalism, by public health, by the state apparatus, and by anti-black desire align around a single bodily ideal that leaves little to no room for divergence and punishes any body that does.
1: What are you talking about? Anti-black?
0: Yeah, I mean, how do you rationalize with somebody like that?
2: Oh, you don't. You just
0: can't.
1: Yeah.
0: But you wonder how many people he sucks into his ideology.
1: What, dopey people just let around, yeah, I understand. Like, what, somehow Whitey is making black people eat bad food?
2: Right.
0: I guess that's the assumption.
1: Because it's a food desert, and if there were just, you know, like carrots and lettuce, it would be totally different. Except when they're in those grocery stores, it never gets bought.
2: Right.
1: It's the biggest bunch of nonsense you've ever heard.
2: Well, it is. And nobody's trying to genocide fat people. Are you kidding me? If it weren't for morbidly obese people, Disney parks would be out of business. Right?
1: Well, we're the fattest freaking country on the planet. And that what? We're trying to kill fat people? It doesn't make any
4: sense.
1: Whereas
4: earlier diet drugs were often associated with vanity or addiction, GLP-1s are positioned as responsible medicine, promising relief rather than restraint. But to understand why the deployment of GLP-1s is fascistic requires turning to Frantz Fanon's account of black flesh under colonial surveillance.
0: Black flesh under colonial surveillance?
1: Yes!
0: What is that?
2: You know, you bring up McGurkin, for example, Scott, you know, when somebody is saying a lot of words and then you walk away and realize that didn't make any sense, right?
0: Didn't make any sense.
2: There was a time when I think maybe all three of us, I'll just speak for myself, where I would have heard that and said, okay, he's just speaking on a different level than me. But now,
1: yes,
2: having, like, okay, I guess he's, I don't even know what author he just referred to. Maybe he knows something right. I don't. Maybe I should look into it. Now, I think we've heard enough of this seep into the public consciousness where we can all just point, laugh, and say, that guy paid a lot of money to some school to be a complete dumbass.
1: Exactly. It comes down to common sense.
0: Well, they got these language like that because, again, you do. You feel like you're not quite up to their par. That's why you can't understand it.
1: Yes.
0: When in reality, there's nothing to understand.
1: Right.
0: It's all ridiculous. Nonsense.
1: Well,
0: genocide of black, fat people?
2: Yes.
0: Is that what this is?
2: Yes. Okay. That's why Lizzo's album didn't sell that well.
1: Well, wait a second. I thought it was, because she got
0: lost
1: skinny.
0: Yeah.
1: But no one was trying to kill her when she was fat.
2: No.
0: Not that I'm aware of. One could argue you're trying to kill yourself if you're that fat.
1: You could. You know, just with nonsense statements, and I don't mean to pick on this person, but you know, when we were talking Nimrods in the news and the cat with a, or the house with 101 cats.
2: Yeah. Mm-hmm.
1: Woman and talking about mental health or it's something else. I want to play you the rest of this statement. And again, this isn't the only time this has happened in Tacoma. You got like 500 cats in the shelter because all these people are hoarding cats.
0: Right.
1: Right? And so, again, from the police department, this is Shelby Boyd.
5: There's a variety of reasons how someone can get to this situation. It could be mental health. It could be finances. Maybe they don't have the ability financially to get them spay and neutered.
1: All right, time out right there. Have you ever known someone, you know, I just can't afford to get the cat spayed or neutered, and gosh dang, next thing you know, they got 76 cats. No. Has that ever happened?
0: Yeah, no. Well, I mean, a litter consists of maybe, what, 4 or 5?
1: So,
0: to get that many?
1: So that's a nonsense statement.
0: Yes.
1: All right, go again.
5: I would hope that, you know, as a community, we could band together and try and educate, because something has to happen.
1: Okay. Educate what? That having 100 cats is a bad idea?
2: Right. I think the smell would tell you that.
0: Good Lord. I can't even imagine that.
1: No, there's a screw loose. That's a mental health thing.
0: By the way, how do you talk about financially? You got 500 cats. How are you feeding them?
1: There's 500 at the shelter.
0: At the shelter. I thought you
1: meant there's 101 here.
0: 101.
1: 101 just here at this place.
0: Why do you do that?
1: I know. Those sorts of things, you know, to say it that way. If we could band together. Okay, we'll put it at the end zone. It takes all of us. No, it doesn't. It takes common freaking sense. It doesn't take a community of people to get someone to stop having 101 cats in their freaking house.
0: That's true.
2: In fairness to the person talking about raising awareness and education, we do also live in a time where one of the most heated national arguments is about whether or not you should go to prison after you strangle your three children.
1: Yes.
2: So maybe a PSA is warranted.
1: That is just the insanity right now. And something else we can get to is, did you hear about women having their partners, like boyfriends, take the illiterate boyfriend test?
0: Gotcha.
1: You hear about this?
0: No. I heard about it. Okay. But I don't know about it.
1: All right. Yeah. We got to get to that. And the five stories we're watching today coming right up.
2: Markley, Van Camp, and Robbins, and you're listening to AM 1450 and FM 99.3 KNSI. 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
6: One, two, three, four,
7: number
6: five.
7: Kind of interesting goings on in the Southeastern Conference in college football. The SEC is threatening to boot LSU out of the conference this week over the Tigers' potential use of former pro football players.
4: it's incredible.
8: Yeah, but what do they do that's illegal?
7: Well, then, yeah, they're saying
8: that's the thing, right?
7: Violates their, you know, conference constitution or something about fair play. I don't know. I just like the fighting. And that's fine. There are too many Tigers in the SEC anyway. So, I mean, they need to have fewer Tigers. Massive.
4: Well, if we could just sync up all the clocks, that'd be the first step in any conference. Unbelievable.
7: Number four, a Fort Worth man is charged with threatening to kill U.S. Senate candidate James Tallarico. Police arrested and have charged Billy James McFatridge over sending multiple violent threats. Number three, Lindsey Clancy.
4: It's not funny, Scott.
8: I bet they called him Slim in high school.
7: Number three, Lindsey Clancy's attorney, Kevin Reddington, is asking President Trump to pardon his client. The president can't. It's not a federal case, but he's just trying to get famous on TikTok again. Number two, family members of 9/11 victims are holding a rally today to demand that New York Mayor Zohran Mamdani stay home during the 25th anniversary ceremonies on Friday. The latest slight happened a few days ago. It's him handing a 9/11 remembrance signing pin to his chief counsel, Ramzi Qasem, who, defended an Al-Qaeda operative in court.
4: Yeah. Right.
8: Yeah.
7: It's like everybody knows what that slight is.
4: Yes, of course.
7: There's nothing you can do about it.
4: Just stay away.
7: Yeah. And number one, Iran is down to about 5 weeks' worth of oil, meaning next month could be a really bad time for the regime. So we'll see what happens. Are they close to the breaking point? Is there a breaking point?
4: That's
7: we will be finding out.
8: They've got like no commercial flights in or out either now.
7: Yeah.
8: Jeez.
7: Yeah, it's rough times there.
8: Yeah.
7: Those are the top five stories that we're watching today. 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
4: There's a trend happening online with younger women having their boyfriends take the illiterate boyfriend test.
8: Oh, boy.
4: And some record it and put it on social media. Basically, you have this list of words, and they're asking the boyfriend, can you pronounce this word? Hyperbole, cynicism, hors d'oeuvres, epitome, faux pas, conscientious, words like that.
8: Oh, okay.
4: And a lot of guys butcher these things. Hmm. They're like looking at it like
8: Fox Pass?
4: Yeah, maybe. Hmm. Hors d'oeuvres?
8: Yeah.
7: You know, hors d'oeuvres? Yeah.
4: Whatever it might be. And then the reaction from other women, like, this guy can't pronounce this and you would still sleep with him? Please. Going on and on. It's the bare minimum.
7: Uh-huh.
4: And so they did this whole story about it and, you know, talking to different, quote, experts, like Dr. Wendy Walsh, a clinical psychologist, saying, okay, part of this is we have in our mating market an oversupply of educated women and an undersupply of formally educated men. She said, I'm talking academically, not necessarily in their skill set, emotional or social intelligence. Because there are, quote, intelligence gaps. That's what they call it. Because for the first time, women are now more likely to marry less educated men than men are to marry less educated women. And so it's not necessarily by women's choice. It's the new dating pool. According to a 2024

0: Pew Research report, in 1995, young men and women were equally likely to hold a bachelor's degree. Now 47% of women 25 to 34 have one compared to 37% of their male counterparts. But at least the writer of this piece said it's elitist and naive to draw any real conclusions about what makes a good partner based on a reading test.
1: Well, I'd say, who would you rather have? A guy who can sight read hors d'oeuvres, or a dude who can pay your bills and fix your toilet when it breaks?
0: And treat you well.
1: Yeah.
2: Yeah, that part too.
0: And have the same values as you and the same life goals. But, you know, some of these women are just nasty about it.
1: Yeah.
0: And then I think about test scores in urban areas. Mm-hmm. Sounds very racist to me. So I don't think hors d'oeuvres is getting pronounced all that well.
2: No.
0: If you can't read. The Robbins Trifecta coming right up.
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5: KNSI News Time is 4:30, partly sunny with a high of 82 today. Your full KNSI forecast is on the way in moments. Good afternoon, I'm Jake Judd. The Stearns County Sheriff's Office is investigating a deadly motorcycle crash north of Cold Spring. It happened just before noon on Friday on County Road 50 in Wakefield Township. Deputies say three motorcyclists were riding south together, and as the group came to a curve near Glenwood Road, one of the bikes continued straight and left the roadway, hitting a fiber optic box and utility pole. The rider, 64-year-old Stephen Gretsch of Albany, was not wearing a helmet. Life-saving measures were taken, but he died at the scene. No one else was hurt, and the investigation continues. St. Cloud has never had rules specifically for data centers, but that could change under draft amendments going before the Planning Commission tonight. The drafts would treat small and large facilities differently. Smaller operations under 2,000 servers and 10,000 square feet would be allowed by right in two commercial and all three industrial zones. Large hyperscale facilities could only go in their planned industrial district with a conditional use permit and their own public hearing, and would have to sit a quarter mile from any residential property and connect to city water and sewer. Every application would need studies on noise, environmental impact, land use compatibility, and the strain on emergency services and schools. The City Council has the final say. The meeting gets underway at 6 o'clock tonight at City Hall. A federal housing program meant to create affordable rentals is leaving units empty, even as it burns through taxpayer-subsidized tax credits. In several cities, vacancy rates sit well above the 5% considered healthy. The problem is structural. Developers say rent restrictions for the lowest-income renters often don't cover building costs, so only about 12% of units financed in 2024 actually targeted them. Most instead serve renters earning at least half the area's median income. Critics say that's an inefficient way to spend housing dollars compared to vouchers that subsidize rent directly. For more on these and other stories, visit knsiradio.com, which is also where you can sign up for the daily newsletter. I'm Jake Judd, KNSI News.
6: 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Because high inflation is forcing a lot of people to charge for food, gas, and other everyday items. Oil prices higher in late trading above $94 a barrel, the highest since July. That follows strikes on an Iranian oil transfer hub early Wednesday morning local time. Now, earlier, oil was above $93 a barrel, sparking fears about inflation. And with Canada today launching retaliatory tariffs against American-made imports, stocks ended lower. At the close, the Dow down 628 points, a more than 1% drop. The Nasdaq was down 86, the S&P lost 45. And move over, DoorDash, Uber Eats, and Grubhub, because Walmart, the world's biggest retailer, unveiled plans to use its growing delivery network to enter the food delivery business. It's going to start with 1,400 Subway shops and 150 Dunkin' outlets already inside some of its stores. 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
10: Lows level off around 59 tonight under mainly clear skies. Winds out of the west, 5 to 10 miles per hour. Mainly clear skies again tomorrow. Daytime highs approaching 76. Clear skies develop with fog at times. Tomorrow night, lows level off around 51. I'm Staff Meteorologist Paul Frombly on KNSI. Currently 84.
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0: The Markley Van Camp and Robbins Show. 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
1: I've been mentioning during the top five stories we're watching today, this rally urging New York City Mayor Zoran Mamdani to not show up during the Ground Zero 25th anniversary of 9/11 ceremonies on Friday. And they've got a petition going that's like 100,000 signatures right now. And they talked about it. This is a woman who lost her husband. He worked in the South Tower of the World Trade Center.
11: I thank you all. My husband Tom was killed 9/11. He worked for Euro Brokers. He was 35 years old. I want to make clear that our petition is not about Mayor Mamdani's religion or where he came from. It is strictly about the policies that he has today. Yes, he was a nine-year-old boy when 9/11 happened, but it is today that he stands with people like Hassan Piker. It is today that he hires people like Ramzi Kassem. It is today that he stands with an imam that was a co-conspirator of the 93 bombing. That is what we object to. Anyway, thank you all for hearing me.
0: Yeah. Makes sense.
1: Yeah, it's like he spends the BS well when he's talking, but you look at his actions and everything is basically a giant middle finger.
0: Yes. He tells you what he's really about, if you'll listen.
1: Yep.
0: But a lot of people don't want to hear it. I don't know what else to say about it.
2: Well, he's skilled. I mean, he's very skilled.
0: Oh, as a BSer?
2: Yeah. Oh, absolutely.
0: Oh, yeah.
2: He's very skilled.
0: But it's like all these people, they talk this whole game of who they are, and then all of a sudden, they have a chance to win office, and it's taken out of context.
2: Yeah.
0: That's what you're seeing in Michigan with El Sayed.
2: Gosh.
0: He's back to liking football again, I hear.
1: Yes. Yes, he is.
2: Oh, is he a big fan of that now? I'd miss that.
0: Well, yeah, I mean, it was like a slave trade there for a while, football.
2: Yes, I was.
0: Colonialism. But now he's, of course, he's a football fan again.
2: Okay.
0: Don't know what he said about the clock as far as Western Michigan and Michigan and that controversy.
2: Mm-hmm.
0: Boy, Stephen A. Smith not happy about that.
2: He spends a lot of time being unhappy, but anyway, go ahead.
0: Yeah, he was. Mm-hmm. Just like, it's ridiculous. Dude, I understand what they said. The clock, the official clock, is different than what you see or what's on the scoreboard. Why?
2: I've been watching football a long time. I never knew that. until today.
0: It seems like
2: I never knew that.
0: BS to everybody.
12: What about the synchronization of the clocks? It's two different clocks that they were referred to. Nobody should be buying that nonsense. The clock showed zero. It's an absolute joke. There's no question about it. Michigan should suffer in the rankings. They were putrid offensively. They were a 27.5-point favorite and almost ended up losing this game. I'm not buying it one bit. It's absolutely ridiculous that they came to that conclusion.
0: Yeah. And if you're like, what are you talking about? Well, Western Michigan had the game won.
1: Yeah.
0: Because the clock shows zero. The ball's still in the air. Oh, hold on. Under review. Oh, 1 second left. And then miracle play catches a touchdown pass. Mm-hmm. And they win.
2: Mm-hmm.
0: And you can say whatever you want, but a lot of people are going to be thinking that is rigged.
2: Mm-hmm. Looked bad.
0: Yeah. Oh, yeah. Especially when you have a team with that much money involved. Mm-hmm. Yeah, it does not look good. Happen to see this. Judge gives illegal immigrant 20-day slap on wrist for crash killing dad and son. Unbelievable. Yeah. Florida big rig driver reported illegal immigrant who triggered a multi-car pileup in Ohio that killed a local father and his 11-year-old son got a very lenient 20-day jail sentence.
2: Gosh.
0: Lima Municipal Court Judge Tammy Hirsch handed down the slap on the wrist to 53-year-old Ivio Michael, I'm sure I butchered that name, which is weird to see this in print, ordering him to serve two consecutive 10-day stretches behind bars. Oh, gosh. Two consecutive 10-day.
2: And he killed? It's incredible.
0: Yes.
2: That's incredible.
0: I thought the same thing. Wait, it's a Haitian national living in the U.S. illegally, barreling northbound near Cridersville, and there was a vehicle fire, and there's traffic. Instead of slowing down, he failed to yield and plowed headlong into a line of stopped cars.
2: Oh, gosh.
0: So the chain reaction smashed four passenger cars and another semi, completely trapping this family between two heavy rigs. And the impact killed this guy and his son on the spot. The boy's mom, who was behind the wheel, survived with severe injuries, rushed to a nearby hospital. It was crazy. Prosecutors offered this dude a plea deal. He pleaded no contest to two misdemeanor counts, negligent homicide and vehicular manslaughter, while authorities dropped three other charges, including a second homicide count and failure to maintain distance. The judge suspended the vast majority of the jail time, handing him a 90-day sentence for the homicide charge with 80 days suspended and a 180-day term for manslaughter with 170 days suspended.
2: Jeez.
0: They are saying that his stay in local custody set to end September 21st, but federal authorities are waiting. You know, ICE has slapped a detainer on him, yeah. Plans to take him into federal custody the second he walks out of jail.
1: Well, good.
0: But my gosh, you can't hardly believe stuff like that.
2: The judicial system is...
0: Oh, my gosh. We've got more jacked up judges than we ever had any idea.
2: No doubt about it.
1: Part of it, too, is that the people who are handing out these licenses to people who are here illegally, those companies, those schools, and I know that Sean Duffy has gotten a start on this, mm-hmm. They need to start going to jail. Then it stops pretty quickly.
0: Yeah. Yep. Oh, by the way, another quick sports story. Did anybody hear of the marijuana smell controversy at the U.S. Open?
2: Oh, I got that story coming up, and the other smells at the U.S. Open.
0: Oh!
2: We got a smelly U.S. Open.
0: Did not know that was part of your big trifecta.
2: Yeah, we do.
0: Well, we got to get to it. Let's go.
2: We got some smelling
13: going.
2: Are
13: you ready?
14: One, two,
13: it's the three most important news stories of the day.
15: I hit the trifecta.
13: Well, at least according to Scott Robbins. It's the trifecta on the Markley, Van Camp, and Robbins Show.
0: Every day about this time, Scott Robbins' top three stories, helped by his hero.
16: I'm Casey Kasem.
2: Hey, Casey. Have a good weekend?
16: Yes.
2: 3 days off. Bet you did.
16: Yeah.
2: Okay.
16: I'm ready. Three.
1: What you got for number three, Scott?
2: Well, we were just talking about the U.S. Open, and the tennis lovers there are saying, well, we got some stinky stuff happening. One of the players actually stopped play and said she smelled weed
0: mm-hmm.
2: emanating onto the court.
0: Yes.
2: And other people have complained about the smell of weed, too, while at the U.S. Open. Well, now there's another smell that is perpetrating. It is the smell of human waste.
0: Oh, no.
2: Yes. People are complaining about it. They said, listen, we paid a lot of money for these seats, and we've got this poop smell coming right to us the entire time we're here.
0: Is it from the park behind them?
2: They think it's from inside the U.S. Open. They're plumbing toilets or whatever, not flushing properly or not operating properly, and that could have something to do with it. The U.S. Open, for their part, has said, well, we're looking into this, trying to take care of it, going to try to make sure that doesn't happen anymore. But these people are like, it's awful. We had to leave.
0: Man.
2: Can you imagine paying $800 a seat?
0: Oh, my God.
2: And you sit down there and you got that going on?
1: New York's got a brand. If you don't like the smell of feces and marijuana, stay away.
2: Some guy did say that. He said, it smells like an outhouse all the time in this city.
0: Oh.
2: Everywhere you go. So.
0: Well, Sabalenka, she was talking about trying to concentrate serving with the weed smell.
14: We're focusing on hitting the target.
0: It's like it's so strong there.
15: I don't know if you could hear that at home, but apparently there might be someone smoking a little marijuana.
2: How do you smoke marijuana in the stands?
0: They say it's not coming from in the stands. It's from the park very close by. That's
2: have, you
0: what
2: ever
0: they
2: been
0: say.
2: To, have you ever been to a tennis match?
0: No.
2: I went to one. I saw Connors in Borg once. And it's such a weird environment because it's so quiet and nobody's doing anything, right? I mean, there's no ruckus. There's no crackling sounds of paper. Nothing.
0: Until the point's playing, done.
2: Until the point's done, yeah.
0: Yeah.
2: It's a strange thing. You got 18,000 people there, you know?
0: Yeah.
2: It's a weird, weird thing. So, anyway.
0: Did you enjoy it?
2: Yeah. I mean, I'm glad I went. I saw one. I was with this guy who was a tennis player in college and was way into it. Was a buddy of a buddy. And so I just rode up with him. And, yeah, it was fun.
0: Connors and Borg, that would have been classic.
2: It would have been classic, yeah.
0: David, have you heard anyone of either one of those guys?
1: Nope.
0: Jimmy Connors? Bjorn Borg?
1: Borg, yes.
0: But not Jimmy Connors?
1: No.
0: Really?
1: Yeah.
0: Holy mackerel.
2: He was married to Chris Evert. That ring a bell? Okay.
0: You never heard of Chris Evert?
1: No.
2: Wow, gosh. I feel like a dinosaur now.
0: Wow.
17: Now, on with the countdown.
0: The Scott Robbins trifecta, top three of the day. Up to number
17: two.
2: Teenage Iranian twin sisters were brutally tortured for 4 months.
0: Oh.
2: For protesting against the regime in Iran, one sentenced to death after she was forced to confess to save her sister from being raped. Tana and Romana Romney were just 19 years old, and both of them still in high school. Joined millions of people in January in the anti-regime protest. They, by the way, were then beaten and tortured. And one of the sisters killed. These are the people we're dealing with.
0: Yeah, that's a terrible story.
2: These are the people we're dealing with. But the stories like this just start to leak out finally that we know about what happened to some of these students that were in the streets protesting.
0: Yeah.
2: Nothing brutal. Good.
0: No.
17: And the countdown continues.
1: Remember the protests on campuses in America?
2: Oh, yeah.
1: There was one in particular where they were on a hunger strike and they were mad because they couldn't get snacks delivered to the dorm.
2: Right. Yeah.
1: They have no idea how coddled they are.
2: Well, they say this girl saved her sister by pleading guilty.
1: Yeah.
0: Right.
2: To being involved in it, you know. So it's just a terrible thing.
0: It is terrible.
2: Brutal.
0: Man. And I remember that, too. The one girl, I think it was Columbia. And it's my birthday.
2: Yeah. Oh, yeah. Yeah. Yeah. Yes.
0: And we're hungry because it wasn't even 48 hours.
1: Yeah, they were doing a hunger strike in shifts, which I didn't know you could do and still call it a hunger strike.
2: Yeah, you head over to Denny's and then you come back for the next shift.
1: Right.
2: Yeah.
0: Oh, my gosh. Oh, that was Princeton. My bad. Princeton, it was where that was happening. I think it was 100.
18: It has been almost 105 hours since our hunger strike has begun. It has been almost 105 hours since we've had any sort of food. But today is also my birthday. This is absolutely unfair.
2: You did it.
0: It's unfair.
2: I know.
0: Oh, my God.
2: So weird. You can walk off anytime you want and go eat. Anytime.
0: Not quite Iran there.
2: Jeez.
0: Scott Robbins trifecta, top three of the day.
17: And finally, one.
2: Carmelo Anthony's family is seeking another $250,000 to fund his appeal
3: after an earlier campaign raised $634,000 and faced questions on how that money was spent, and we still don't know. The fundraising push came 2 weeks after a judge denied Anthony's request for a new trial. His family and supporters, including his attorney, used the news conference that was in Dallas to appeal that for fundraising. Anthony was sentenced to 35 years in prison in June after a jury convicting him of murdering a 17-year-old by the name of Austin Metcalf during the high school track meet in Frisco, Texas. He's appealed, says he can't afford to hire an attorney for the appeal. The new fund is intended to cover legal fees and experts and other costs associated with challenging the convictions.
0: Appeal for what?
3: What happened to the $634,000?
14: And there you have it.
3: Anybody? Yeah. Hello? Why does he need $250,000 more dollars?
0: Right, because it's just so unjust, right? Please reach in your pockets, people.
3: God, and the thing is, he'll probably get it.
0: What a scam.
3: Yep.
0: Okay. All right. Got to get to one more news update, and Nimrod's in the news in just a few. We're Markley, Van Camp, and Robin. 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
0: Yeah. 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
1: 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They're doing a meditation app. Because they realize their audience is constantly anxious and afraid.
10: Stop the hammering.
1: Yeah.
0: Need it for their hosts. My gosh. And it's $8 a month?
1: $8 a month. But sometime in the midday, you can apparently do like a live chat with Rachel Maddow.
0: Oh, my goodness. If O'Donnell's not on it, I don't want it.
10: Stop the hammering.
2: Yeah, we need
10: Stop
2: him on
10: the there. Hammering out there.
1: Dude, I'll
10: a hammer.
1: Where I will it? Seriously pay
10: the
1: $8 a month if Lawrence O'Donnell's part of this.
10: Somebody go up.
0: Yes, I'll do it.
10: Stop the hammering.
0: Yeah, we got it.
10: Stop
0: I got
10: the
0: it.
10: Hammering.
0: We
10: got
0: to get the Nimrod.
20: When the going gets tough.
28: Damn it, this is too hard.
20: The dumb get dumber.
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28: I love the poorly educated.
0: All right. Nimrods in the News. Stop with the crocodile heads. Another one. Italian man facing a hefty fine, possible prison term, after the dried head of a critically endangered crocodile found in his luggage, flight from Miami to Italy.
3: My gosh.
0: Apparently, Italy is a major transit hub for the illegal trade of exotic animals. And crocodile heads are big with the mob.
1: Yeah.
0: You brought it home and got arrested, and that's Nimrod's in the News.
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14: Iranian tankers in the crosshairs. I'm Lee Silasera, Fox News. Fox's Jennifer Griffin in Washington.
15: The targets, I'm told, are oil tankers, Iranian oil tankers, and this is part of an ongoing effort to squeeze Iran economically. These are economic targets. This is not a beginning, I'm told, of a new phase that would involve ground troops or anything like that.
14: This coming after more attempted missile attacks on U.S. Navy warship in the Middle East, and the Trump administration has imposed new sanctions on Iran's aviation industry.
16: This action means that no allied company or country around the globe can help these airlines, even through passenger transfer, cargo services, or general sales support for tickets. The punishment potentially being cut off from the U.S. financial system.
14: Fox Business's Edward Lawrence. The Supreme Court has declined to reinstate a Republican-drawn congressional map in Missouri ahead of the midterm elections. Conservative Justice Brett Kavanaugh denied the state's emergency request to suspend a state Supreme Court ruling that blocked the map, which preserves the Kansas City-based seat of longtime Democratic Congressman Emanuel Cleaver. His district would have been dismantled under the new map. Canada's tariffs against more than 600 U.S. products are now in effect.
17: Canada is posing tariffs as high as 50% on milk, steel, and aluminum products, 20% on cheese, seafood, or household appliances. The 50% tariffs on Canadian goods include products ranging from wine to hockey equipment and cement, with several key Canadian exports, including energy and critical minerals, exempt.
14: Fox's Alex Hogan. Canadian Prime Minister Mark Carney defended the retaliatory tariffs, saying Canada was matching the U.S. measures dollar for dollar. Wall Street stocks ended the day lower in the first trading day after the holiday weekend. The Dow lost 628, the NASDAQ off 85, the S&P minus 45. 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
14: Five people are dead, several others injured after an Amazon cargo plane overran a runway at Miami International Airport on Sunday and crashed into multiple vehicles.
4: Victims were between the ages of 47 and 75. They were all in a van that was hit by the Amazon cargo plane that still sits as an active scene. The NTSB says the plane overran the runway by 1,300 feet, plowing into that van owned by an aviation cleaning company. The plane then tore through a perimeter fence and hit a car traveling on a road next to the airport. It eventually came to a stop in a grassy area before catching fire. Now, the pilot and co-pilot were the only people on board the plane, and they survived.
14: Fox's Dana Marie McNichol from Miami. The NTSB says the flight data and cockpit voice recorders have been recovered and have been sent back to headquarters for analysis. A judge in Pennsylvania blocking the efforts of former Penn State football coach Jerry Sandusky to get a new trial.
5: Special presiding judge Maureen Skirta officially dismissing the recantation claim by one of former Penn State assistant football coach Jerry Sandusky's victims, following Sandusky's previous request to withdraw the claim. He was sentenced to up to 60 years in prison back in 2012 for sexually abusing 10 boys over a 15-year period. Sandusky's legal team has spent most of the last year arguing he deserves a new trial, citing the sworn statement from one of his accusers recanting his allegations. His lawyers plan to pursue relief in federal court. The case involving Sandusky led to the ouster of legendary Penn State football coach Joe Paterno. Sandusky has 30 days to appeal. Frank Lanza, Fox News.
14: The leaders of the Southeastern Conference are expected to meet Thursday to discuss the possibility of kicking LSU out of the conference. This follows a feud over whether players who had been in the NFL should return to college rosters. I'm Lee Silvasara. This is Fox News.
6: 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Good evening and welcome to the 5 p.m. Report. Bob Hughes here, inviting you to stay with us for the latest local news and weather. And we'll have a Fox Sports update in a bit. We'll also go outside the box with the Ox and even listen in on a conversation I had earlier this morning. Plus, news and comment from one of the best in the business, Bill O'Reilly. But right now, it's time for news.
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22: 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Tonight, mostly clear sky with a low around 59. Your full KNSI forecast is on the way in moments. Good evening. I'm Jake Judd. Wilmer police are asking for the public's help finding two 15-year-old girls who have been missing for a week. Brooklyn Greenwald and Paige Wallman both left Wilmer on September 1st. Investigators believe the two may be traveling together. Greenwald is 5'1", 110 pounds, with blonde hair and blue eyes. She was last seen in a camo hoodie and black sweatpants, and she has a septum piercing, both nostrils pierced, and an eyebrow piercing. Wallman is 5'5" and 145 pounds with dark blonde and pink hair and brown eyes. She was last seen in a black zip-up sweatshirt, black t-shirt, and skinny jeans. Anyone who has seen either girl should call the Wilmer police. We have their pictures and number to call at knsiradio.com. Charges are filed in a Monticello murder case that investigators say could have possibly become a double homicide. Court documents say deputies were called to an apartment on Highway 25 in Monticello early Wednesday morning and found the body of 57-year-old Daniel Fertelman. His girlfriend told deputies her brother, Steve Stahlberg, lived with them and that he and Fertelman had fought hours earlier over the couple's cat. She said Fertelman called her overnight saying Stahlberg had been drinking, barricaded himself in his room, and warned that someone was going to get hurt. Surveillance video showed a man matching Stahlberg's description leaving a pickup truck just before 1:20 a.m. That triggered a statewide search involving Wright County, Cass County, and the Bureau of Criminal Apprehension. Stahlberg was found and arrested later that morning with a loaded shotgun on the floor of his truck. He now faces two counts of second-degree murder. The chief of the Montrose Volunteer Fire Department will climb 110 flights of stairs in full turnout gear on Friday to commemorate the 25th anniversary of the September 11th terror attacks. Kevin Triplett is also a sergeant with the Wright County Sheriff's Office and will lead a group of about 25 people in the statewide stair climb challenge.
2: We're not doing it as a race. We're doing it as a remembrance event. People come and only do one flight of stairs, or they do all 110. That's great, and I think it's just important to remember those that so tragically lost their lives.
22: A total of 343 firefighters and 71 police officers died that day. St. Cloud's Day of Remembrance ceremony is at 5 p.m. at the police department. You can get more details at knsiradio.com. And more of the Boundary Waters Canoe Area Wilderness will reopen this week as the wildfire activity continues to wind down in northeastern Minnesota. For more on these and other stories, visit knsiradio.com, which is also where you can sign up for the daily newsletter. I'm Jake Judd, KNSI News.
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21: 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Now your local forecast from the Hanson Paving Weather Center.
25: Lows level off around 59 tonight under mainly clear skies. Winds out of the west, 5 to 10 miles per hour. Mainly clear skies again tomorrow. Daytime highs approaching 76. Clear skies develop with fog at times. Tomorrow night, lows level off around 51. I'm Staff Meteorologist Paul Trombley on KNSI. Right now, 86.
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13: This is the Ox headed across America for you all year. 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Ox Across America title sponsors are Mike Bryant with Bradshaw Bryant Law Office and Coyles Flags and Flagpoles, also by Bob Abel with RCA Real Estate and Eastgate Business Center, and Legacy Upfitters Protective Coatings and Truck Accessories throughout all of 2026 on KNSI.
20: 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From the Fox Sports Studios in Los Angeles, here's Dan Beyer.
26: Southeastern Conference presidents will vote on Thursday whether or not to expel LSU from the conference as they requested a temporary restraining order against the school to make this move. The vote comes on the heels of LSU potentially adding former NFL players. Two-thirds of a vote are needed to terminate LSU's membership with the conference. A change, of course, with the Mid-American Conference, that is, as the MAC now submitted appeals to the FBS Oversight Committee to overturn the result of the Western Michigan-Michigan game last Saturday, as the conference now states proper protocol was not followed in allowing Michigan another play with 1 second on the clock. By the way, in the AP Top 25 poll, Michigan dropped out of the rankings. LSU moved up to number 8. Oregon, despite beating Boise State, fell from 2-6. Patriots running back Travion Henderson out tomorrow in the season opener against the Seahawks. Rams defensive lineman Aaron Donald won't play Thursday against the Niners. He won't even make the trip to Australia.
20: Bob Hughes.
0: The walk to end Alzheimer's, knocking on the door, usually in the month of September, but not this year. Zao Benson is with us. And Zao, it's great to have you. Welcome to All Things Alzheimer's on KNSI.
27: Thank you so much for having me this morning.
0: Well, we need to talk about locally. What are we doing? What's going on? When and where and all that stuff. What can you tell us?
27: Well, yes, of course. So we're having our walk to end Alzheimer's coming up on Saturday, October 3rd at Lake George.
0: Okay. As far as I'm writing all this stuff down, Saturday, October 3rd, Lake George, I am not going to be able to be there this year. My wife decided she should take me to the Grand Canyon. So unfortunately, I'm not going to be able to participate in this year's walk, but I know Sin Bolsta will be there at Lake George. What do we need to know, Zhao, about organizing a team or maybe just to make a donation?
27: Yeah, of course. So to organize and register a team, you would just go to act.alz.org/St. Cloud, and you can register a team on that walk page. And you can also make a donation as well straight from that walk page after you've registered your team.
0: Now, I know that there are always a lot of great sponsors for the Walk to End Alzheimer's when we do it here in St. Cloud. Would you like to give a shout out to a bunch of them, or are there too many to mention this time?
27: Oh, I would love to give a shout out to some of our sponsors. We have Country Manor. We have St. Cloud ENT. We have St. Cloud Toyota. We have the Good Shepherd Community. And we have so many other more sponsors.
0: Sure, absolutely. Zhao, what brought you to the Alzheimer's Association?
27: What brought me to the Alzheimer's Association kind of started out with a personal connection there. My grandpa, who had lived with me, had Alzheimer's, and so we took care of him at home, and I kind of just got to see him navigating through that journey and what that did for our family and how that impacted us and how that could impact other families. And so I wanted to get involved quite at a young age, at the age of 9, throughout the Twin Cities at first, and then later on kind of coming back to the organization as a staff member. And so I'm really proud to be back and excited to start managing these walks, and very, very excited for our Walk to End Alzheimer's there in St. Cloud.
0: No kidding. Saturday, the 3rd of October. Too far away for me to tell you what the forecast is going to be, but you know, we've done it all. It's been raining buckets. It's been beautiful sunshine. Anything and everything in between. I'm going to go with beautiful sunshine on Saturday, October 3rd. Again, Zhao, what do people need to know to organize a team or to make a donation to help the battle against Alzheimer's?
27: Again, you can go to act.alz.org and register a team and or make a donation.
0: All right, young lady, we appreciate your time. Do you need any volunteers? Do you need any other help down there at Lake George coming up on the 3rd?
27: Oh, of course. You can go to that same website and there will be a section to register for volunteers, and we would love to have you.
0: Excellent. Zhao, thank you so much for all you do for the Alzheimer's Association.
27: Thank you so much for having me on this morning.
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0: Talking with Nick Erkins from Erkins Water. Their phone number is 685-8762. Just a phone call away, as close as Cold Spring. Nick, one of my favorite stories, and your dad told this one the last time that we were together, about these 5-gallon jugs of water. And he pointed out, you go to the grocery store. Is that typically an RO system or?
16: Correct. We actually have a few in some surrounding grocery stores.
0: You take care of that.
16: That they recommend. There is some pros and cons to it. Yeah. We do have UV filters on those systems. After the reverse reverse osmosis to ensure that it is 99.9% safe, bacterial free. 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If you're taking that same bottle back in every time, every week, you're not sanitizing that bottle. You risk contaminating yourself from your bottle that's not being sanitized.
0: Folks, reach out to Erkin's Water. 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
21: 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Now your local forecast from the Hanson Paving Weather Center.
8: Lows level off around 59 tonight under mainly clear skies. Winds out of the west, 5 to 10 miles per hour. Mainly clear skies again tomorrow. Daytime highs approaching 76. Clear skies develop with fog at times. Tomorrow night, lows level off around 51. I'm Staff Meteorologist Paul Frombly on KNSI. Right now, 86.
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14: Jeremy, what is your wine of the week, sir?
17: Hey, Ox. My wine is about people not putting on their headlights when they're driving around. Granted, I fix cars for a living and I love accidents, but it's kind of bad when it's dark out or when it's raining.
14: Yes, exactly. People think their automatic headlights just automatically come on when it's raining.
17: Yeah, and they're

0: off the headlights. So we'd all drive around with the emergency brake, just the one click on the little emergency brake lever, right? Remember that? And not shut off the lights. Little trick. Looking back on it, not sure why we were so dead set on having the lights not on. I think just because we didn't like to be forced to do anything. Now we want everything to be automatic. Julie, what is your wine of the week on the Westside Liquor Wine Line?
1: Hi, Ox. I'm going to whine about having to open up those little, like, condiment packages, those little plastic, like, ketchup and mayo. We did some traveling over Labor Day. Every time we were trying to open up some of those things, they don't open up where they say they're supposed to open up. So it's just frustrating when you're traveling, you don't have, you know, you're not home and you can't take a scissors or something. So
0: I used to use my teeth all the time. And then it dawned on me, wait a minute here, these bags are like in boxes and people's hands have been all over them. Like they're hardly sanitary. And I'm like, no. So now I totally agree with you, especially if you try to do them after you've been eating French fries or something, then your fingers are greasy. It's really hard.
1: Yeah, it's just frustrating because they'll say peel here or tear here. And it'll have a little mark and you do it and you try really, really hard and it doesn't work. So something's not right.
0: Did you hit Mount Rushmore? How was the weather?
1: Yeah. Oh, beautiful. Beautiful. And the crowds weren't bad. And we went to Mount Rushmore at night and saw the little program and the light. Beautiful. Highly suggest that. I always wanted to see it at night. Hadn't been out there in 30 years and it's beautiful at night.
0: I know you were whining about it being hot when you called in on the Westside Liquor Wine Line prior to that, that the forecast was so hot, but it didn't bother you too much then, eh?
1: No, it was like 95 degrees, but you know, when you get out in the Black Hills, it always was kind of breezy and it was beautiful. It was wonderful. Grandkids loved it.
0: Well, welcome back. Thanks, Julie. Yep, those condiment packages. You know, I'll piggyback on that wine too a little bit. The quantity in the packets drives me crazy. Like, put a little bit more in the packets already. Like, you got to open 1,000 packets anymore, it seems like. Give me a break. The mayonnaise packets are always plump, but which I don't do a lot of mayonnaise packets, but the ketchup, come on, like don't make me open 20, or hot sauce is the worst. Dan, what is your wine of the week on the Westside Liquor Wine Line?
2: Good morning, Ox. Well, mine is kind of nitpicky, but it's always bothered me every time the upcoming NFL season starts.
0: Mm.
2: I've been watching pro football since the AFL-NFL merger since 1970. And every year, an announcer at least half a dozen times a year refers to the New York Giants as, today, the New York football Giants play so-and-so. Now, as far as I can remember, the New York Giants haven't had a baseball team since 1958 when the old Giants at Ebbets Field moved to San Francisco. And my whine is, why do announcers, TV announcers especially, refer to the football team in New York as the New York football Giants? They don't have to say that anymore. It's the only New York Giants team in town. You understand what I'm saying?
0: I totally get it. I've not noticed it, but now with your whine, I'm going to whine that now I'm going to notice it, and I'm going to whine about it too.
2: Okay, one other thing. Go Bengals. Have a good day. Bye.
0: Dan 2, what is your wine of the week on the Westside Liquor Wine Line?
3: I don't know. That last one is pretty good.
0: Tough to follow
3: great
0: that one.
3: Kind of trivial. I got stung by 2 wasps this morning.
0: Oh, no.
3: That was not very fun.
0: Wow.
3: So it kind of hurt a little bit.
0: Same.
3: So they're out there.
0: Were they hornets? Were they wasps or hornets?
3: They're a wasp.
0: Okay.
3: And thankfully for me that I'm on my allergy meds because I think it probably took the histamine away a little bit.
0: Ouch.
3: So.
0: All right. Thanks, Dan, too. Mm-hmm.
3: Thank you. Yep.
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2: This is the Ox headed across America for you all year. 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
0: 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Bob Hughes here, and the 5 p.m. report continues with an update from Fox Sports and an Ox block from this morning's Hot Talk with the Ox. Bill O'Reilly will wrap it all up with his latest insights at 5:45. But right now, it's time for news.
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4: 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Tonight, mostly clear with a low around 59. Your full KNSI forecast is on the way in moments. Good evening, I'm Jake Judd. Two Wilmer teenagers have been missing for a week, and police say there is concern for their well-being. 15-year-olds Brooklyn Greenwalt and Paige Wallman were last seen in the 800 block of Park Avenue Northwest on September 1st. The Minnesota Bureau of Criminal Apprehension has issued an endangered missing person alert for both, and investigators say the girls may be together. Greenwalt has blonde hair and blue eyes. Wallman has dark blonde and pink hair and brown eyes. Wilmer police are asking anyone who has seen the girls or who knows where they are to call the department. Find their pictures and the number to dial at knsiradio.com. Deputies in Stearns and Benton counties will climb 110 flights of stairs Friday to mark 25 years since the September 11th attacks. It's part of the first statewide 9/11 stair climb challenge organized by the Minnesota Sheriff's Association. The 110 flights, roughly 2,200 steps, match the number of stories in each of the Twin Towers. The city of St. Cloud holds its Day of Remembrance ceremony that day at 5 p.m. at the police department headquarters. Find out more about the day's events at knsiradio.com. Minnesota State Fair attendance is trailing last year's total heading into the final count. About 200,000 people attended Sunday, bringing attendance through the first 11 days to roughly 1.76 million, 26,000 fewer than in 2025. Saturday was the busiest day of this year's fair, with nearly 218,000 visitors. The fair started with record attendance on its first 2 days before heat and humidity contributed to smaller weekday crowds. A St. Cloud man is facing charges after allegedly leading police on a pursuit early Monday that ended with his vehicle crashing into a house. According to the St. Cloud Police Department, an officer attempted to stop a vehicle for a seatbelt and turn signal violation in the 600 block of 11th Street South. The driver fled, hitting several parked, unoccupied vehicles before veering into a yard in the 1000 block of 15th Avenue South, where he crashed into a porch. The driver then tried to flee on foot but was caught by officers. A search of the vehicle allegedly turned up a large amount of suspected methamphetamine, other drugs, drug paraphernalia, a handgun, and ammunition. Police say the 44-year-old was taken to Centric Care St. Cloud Hospital for minor injuries and evaluation. And once released, he will be booked into the Stearns County Jail on charges related to the pursuit. For more on these and other stories, visit knsiradio.com, which is also where you can sign up for the daily newsletter. I'm Jake Judd, KNSI News.
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8: Lows level off around 59 tonight under mainly clear skies. Winds out of the west, 5 to 10 miles per hour. Mainly clear skies again tomorrow. Daytime highs approaching 76. Clear skies develop with fog at times. Tomorrow night, lows level off around 51. I'm Staff Meteorologist Paul Frombly on KNSI. Right now, 86.
9: This is a Bloomberg Money Minute. Meta today unveiling a new AI agent called Muse, designed to do what a personal assistant might do, like help with online shopping, making reservations, scheduling appointments, and filling out forms. U.S.-made steel, beer, motorcycles, cosmetics, and more all now facing tariffs of 15 to 50% as they enter Canada. That's in retaliation for President Trump's 50% duties on $20 billion worth of Canadian exports into the U.S. All that weighed on investors today, along with rising oil prices, which are moving even higher in late trading on reports of Iranian attacks on U.S. naval ships today and U.S. attacks on Iranian oil facilities. At the close, the Dow was down 628 points, a more than 1% drop. The Nasdaq down 86, the S&P lost 45, and oil topping $94 a barrel in late trading. And because of scorching hot weather in France, champagne production this year expected to be nearly cut in half. Tom Busby, Bloomberg Radio.
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2: Axios yesterday. Kentucky Governor Andy Beshear, quote, told Michigan Democrats in April that the party has repelled red and swing state voters with terms like justice-involved population rather than inmates, food insecure instead of hungry, and substance abuse disorder instead of addiction. Sometimes these terms make it feel like we're talking down to people, like we're talking at them instead of to them, close quote, admonishing Democrats to talk like normal human beings. Cory Booker used the term birthing people to mean, well, women? Michigan Senator Slotkin says Democrats need to speak the language of the factory line, not the faculty lounge. Is this part of the Harris Walls post-mortem conclusion that they need to go out and be where the people are?
15: Well, maybe it's time for us to be a little meaner.
2: A Democrat organization called Third Way says, quote, the intent of this language is to include, broaden, empathize, accept, and embrace. The effect of this language is to sound like the extreme, divisive, elitist, and obfuscatory enforcers of wokeness. To please the few, we have alienated the many.
16: Shazam!
2: Citing terms like dialoguing and housing insecurity. Thinking outside the box, the terms gender-affirming care, I want to blow up Trump's ballroom.
17: I don't swear in public very well, but we have to f*** Trump.
2: And
18: we're going to impeach the mother.
2: Or Piker's my guy to attract swing voters this year are still under evaluation. Outside the Box with the Ox is brought to you today by Gens Financial Services.
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19: Beyer. SEC presidents are voting on Thursday whether or not to expel LSU from the conference as they requested a temporary restraining order against the school to make the move. The vote comes on the heels of LSU potentially adding former NFL players. More big news in college football as the Mid-American Conference submitted appeals to the FBS Oversight Committee to overturn the result of the Western Michigan-Michigan game last Saturday as the conference stated proper protocol was not followed that allowed Michigan to get one more second on the clock following a replay and ultimately win the game on a Hail Mary. Michigan, by the way, dropped out of the top 25 following their controversial win. LSU moved up from 11 to 8 after routing Clemson. Rams defensive lineman Aaron Donald won't travel to Australia. He'll be inactive for their Week 1 game Thursday against the 49ers. And Baker Mayfield gets a three-year extension from the Buccaneers worth $165 million, breaking down to $55 million annually for the quarterback.
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4: 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Flying Black Hawk helicopters in the Minnesota Army National Guard taught me leadership, precision, and how to manage complex systems when every decision matters. 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
5: 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Coming up next, the news with Mike Slater.
16: Thank you, Bill. It is Tuesday. It feels like a Monday, but it is Tuesday, September 8th, 2026. Here's what's happening today in America. Canada hits America with new tariffs. North Korea wants a nuclear navy. Hurricane hit Hawaii. Major banks report this many Americans have no financial safety net. And a new study shows this percent of Americans are now anxious over race relations. That's all coming up. Then I will be back with your message of the day about the 25th anniversary of 9/11. But first, our neighbors to the north imposing new tariffs on U.S.-made goods and services. The move comes after President Trump increased tariffs on products coming from Canada. The tariff, ranging from 15 to 50%, will affect American goods like dairy, electronics, syrup, and steel. The president wrote on Truth Social, on trade, and in other ways, they are among the worst nations in the world to deal with. They, speaking of Canada, they feel entitled, and yet we don't need Canada. They need us. North Korean leader Kim Jong-un vowed to build his navy into a nuclear-armed force. This is as our allies kicked off maritime drills. The maneuvers involved Japan, South Korea, and the United States were established in 2023 in what officials called an effort to deter Pyongyang's missile and nuclear threats. But if you remember a couple weeks ago, the president said we will severely limit our involvement in this military exercise. President Trump said that as long as he's been president, Kim Jong-un has been unthreatening and respectful. Hurricane hit Hawaii last night. Hurricane Lowell turned into a Category 2 Monday night. The strongest winds were last night and this morning. Category 2 hurricane still causes damage. Wind gusts up to 75 miles an hour, 40 miles on Oahu. There was even a chance of tornadoes. Officials asked everyone along the coast to be ready to evacuate last night. A new study shows 2 out of 5 Americans don't have $400 in the bank. The survey from Chase Bank reports 25% of U.S. adults don't have enough money to cover 1 month's worth of bills. And about 20% don't have a savings account at all. The biggest expense for the average American, rent and credit card bills. A recent survey reveals 7 in 10 adults are now anxious over the relationship between whites and blacks in America. Another 26% say their level of fear is higher now than during the 2024 election. 3/4 believe the racial divide in America is getting worse. When asked to explain the anxiety, a majority, rightly, blame the situation on the media. My message of the day about the 25th anniversary, can you believe it? The 25th anniversary of September 11th. And then something you might not know about the midterm convention. The first time we've ever had a midterm convention coming up this Wednesday and Thursday. We'll get some perspective on that. It's coming up next.
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16: I'm Mike Slater, filling in for Bill O'Reilly. Now it's time for the O'Reilly Update message of the day. Can you believe that we are coming up on the 25th anniversary of September 11th? Did you see the mayor of New York City, who's a Muslim from Uganda? He signed a document calling for this Friday to be a citywide day of remembrance and service. Sounds nice, right? So he's sitting at the signing ceremony, and he signs the document, and he takes the pen, the ceremonial pen. He hands it to Jessica Tisch. She's the head of the NYPD, and she takes it and immediately hands it, like on purpose, like a robot. This was all planned out. She hands it to the guy who's standing right next to her. Who's that guy? Ramzi Kassem. Ramzi is the chief legal counsel for the city of New York, the first Muslim to hold that position. He's from Lebanon. This Kassem guy was a former defense attorney for Ahmed al-Darbi, who pleaded guilty to war crimes with al-Qaeda in Guantanamo Bay, and is the brother-in-law of Khalid al-Mindar, one of the hijackers on American Airlines Flight 77, which crashed into the Pentagon, killing 184 people. 25 years have passed. The governor of New York is wearing a hijab and saying Allah willing. And the mayor of New York City is handing the ceremonial pen to a guy who represented Al-Qaeda terrorists in Guantanamo Bay. One of them was related to one of the 9/11 hijackers. If on September 12th, 2001, I told you that in 25 years this was going to be the case, could you have fathomed such a thing? It's done right in your face. If we were conquered, would we even know? That aside, on my podcast, Politics by Faith, we went deep into what I think is the biggest lesson from 9/11, 25 years later. Have you ever heard the line, oh, that person, he's so heavenly minded, he's of no earthly good? The guy who came up with that line was a pagan. So it's not someone that Christians should be listening to, especially because the Bible says in Colossians 3:2, set your mind on things above, not on earthly things. C.S. Lewis made the point that if you read history, you'll find the Christians who did the most for the present world were just those who thought most of the next. The great men who built up the Middle Ages, the English evangelicals who abolished the slave trade, they all left their mark on earth precisely because their minds were occupied with heaven. Aim at heaven, you will get earth thrown in. Aim at earth, you will get neither. We have forgotten that lesson. September 11th was such a shock to our system. On 9/12, there was a chance. There was a chance, a glimmer of hope, that we would choose a different way. For the most part, we didn't. I have some more Christian conclusions on my podcast, Politics by Faith, but for our sake here, what was the defining good thing that happened on 9/12 in America? Unity. And instead, we took the path of worshiping the cult of diversity, which is why we have a governor who says Allah willing and a Muslim Ugandan mayor of New York City who campaigned for mayor in all the mosques all the way to victory. Unity is the answer. Unity is the key. And once we rediscover what we should be united behind, only then will we be able to take our country back. Please take some time today or sometime this week to sit down and watch the news from that day. Watch the home videos. This was before smartphones. Maybe take the time to teach your kids or grandkids who know nothing about that day. They weren't even alive then. And reflect on what potential we had on September 12th and how we can get it back again. on Mike Slater. Something you might not know. Next.
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16: I'm Mike Slater for the podcast Politics by Faith, filling in for Bill O'Reilly. Now it's time for something you might not know. Since 1900, only four times has the party in the White House gained seats in the Congress in a midterm election. But I would argue it's actually happened zero times. The four times when the opposition party gained seats in the Congress. First, 1902. But Congress itself, the whole thing, the whole House, expanded by 29 seats. States have been added, so they added House seats. So I that's an asterisk. That's kind of an anomaly. The second time was 1934. This was during the Depression. Then 1998, Bill Clinton got crushed in the first midterm, but in his second term, the Democrats won a bunch of seats. This was in response to Bill Clinton being impeached. I'd put an asterisk on that one too. And then the fourth time was 2002, just 2 months after 9/11. The country was rallying behind George W. Bush and the Republican Party. I think each of those four times the opposition party gained in the House, I'd put an asterisk on each of them. This November, 56 days from today, I don't really see an asterisk. So if the Republicans are able to gain seats in this midterm, I would argue that it's for the first time ever. It's the first time that's ever happened. With the party in the White House gaining seats in a midterm, this president is trying to do something that's never been done before. Now, good news for Republicans, there are 13 congressional seats that Trump won in the last election that are currently held by Democrats. So we can win a bunch of those. Also, the party that has spent the most money in the last four midterms has gained seats. Republicans have the most money. Also, Republicans have won the voter registration battle in 28 of 30 states that have tracked party registration just since 2024. To try to accomplish something that's never been done before, the president decided to do something that's never been done before, and that is to have a midterm convention. It is this Wednesday and Thursday from Dallas. This is the president's chance to make the case to the nation that we need two more years. There's never been a midterm convention before. I pray it's a great success. The first thing the president needs to make sure the American people understand is that if the Democrats win the House, the Trump presidency is over. The Democrats will defund everything and impeach him on day one. The president also needs to unite the party and make sure everyone's on the same page with all the incredible things that have happened just these last 2 years. We'll start with the borders totally shut down. The first sustained negative migration in 100 years and just picking up speed. We need two more years and we need the momentum to keep going into 2028. We got to keep this party going. More coming up.
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13: Multiple carriers hit. I'm Lisa Lucera, Fox News. U.S. Central Command says forces destroyed five Iranian crude oil carriers after the Islamic Revolutionary Guard targeted a U.S. Navy warship with ballistic missiles twice over the past 2 days. And CENTCOM says no American personnel were harmed. Iran now claims it's targeted U.S. interests in Jordan. President Trump again made the case for U.S. strikes on Iran this morning during a tribute to 9/11 first responders.
14: We're right now fighting because we have a certain nation that wanted a nuclear weapon. They were very close to getting it, and now they have no chance at getting it.
13: The president complimented the U.S. military, saying the blockade of Iranian ports has been effective. A 21-foot steel beam recovered from the World Trade Center displayed near the White House this morning.
14: This battered piece of steel here today on the ellipse is a reminder that America is blessed with a strength no fire can consume, no evil can conquer, and no terror can destroy.
13: The beam is touring the U.S. this year in a partnership with the Tunnel to Towers Foundation. The president also awarded the Medal of Freedom posthumously to Wells Crowther, the so-called man in the red bandana, who is credited with saving at least 18 people before the Trade Center's South Tower collapsed. The Supreme Court turns away an emergency appeal from Missouri Republicans in the latest redistricting fight.
15: An emergency appeal from the state's attorney general was denied. That means a Missouri Supreme Court ruling will stand, which suspended the new districts and forced a referendum vote on the issue of redistricting. Missouri currently has 6 Republicans and 2 Democrats in the House. The proposed new map from GOP lawmakers would likely have given Republicans an advantage in 7 of the 8 districts.
13: Fox's Jared Halpern. 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
13: Transportation Secretary takes aim at Ford over what he claims is their over-reliance on Chinese technology.
27: Transportation Secretary Sean Duffy writes he's deeply alarmed by Ford's continued reliance on licensed technology from Chinese company CATL, which makes lithium iron phosphate batteries. He writes, even in a scaled back way, the reliance challenges the spirit of American national and economic security. He also chastises the company for their joint venture with the Chinese car manufacturer Geely in Valencia, Spain, as well as their talks with Chinese car car company BYD for hybrid vehicle components. He says Ford should be trying to out-innovate China, not relying on them. Ford has previously defended such relationships, especially the reliance on CATL battery knowledge, saying it will increase the pace of domestic manufacturing knowledge, without which the U.S. could fall behind global competitors. Jessica Rosenthal, Fox News.
13: American opinions on the quality of education in the U.S. are hitting an all-time low.
1: New polling out shows satisfaction in the K through 12 U.S. public education system sinking 11 points over the past 2 years to the lowest level since Gallup started polling on the subject 27 years ago. The survey of some 2,000 adults published by Gallup and the Walton Family Foundation shows just 32% say they're completely or somewhat satisfied. At the same time, dissatisfaction surged to a high of 67%, driven by a growing political divide and concerns schools aren't preparing kids for college and future jobs. Satisfaction among Democrats seeing the steepest drop, followed by independents. Lillian Wu, Fox News.
13: Thieves sliced through a fence, climbed through a window, and stole four valuable Renoir paintings from a small museum on the French Riviera, but left two of them as they ran away. Authorities say the whole operation took less than 3 minutes and targeted the most valuable works. I'm Lee Silicera, and this is Fox News.
2: 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Now your local forecast from the Hanson Paving Weather Center.
3: Lows level off around 59 tonight under mainly clear skies. Winds out of the west, 5 to 10 miles per hour. Mainly clear skies again tomorrow. Daytime highs approaching 76. Clear skies develop with fog at times. Tomorrow night, lows level off around 51. I'm staff meteorologist Paul Frombly on KNSI. Right now, 85.
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0: Here's something that keeps a lot of parents up at night. 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WorldWatch exists to be the antidote to the algorithms. 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They're daily 10-minute videos that explain what's happening in the world through a factual Christian worldview. No outrage, no noise, just clear reporting you can watch together and that your kids can actually understand so they can come to the dinner table engaged and curious instead of worked up or zoned out. And I love that WorldWatch doesn't talk at kids. It gives families something to talk about. Because when my kids are older, I want them to be able to think for themselves and separate news from noise. And right now, you can try WorldWatch free for 30 days. 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
5: When you need to know, your weather is on KNSI. Now your local forecast from the Hanson Paving Weather Center.
6: Lows level off around 59 tonight under mainly clear skies. Winds out of the west, 5 to 10 miles per hour. Mainly clear skies again tomorrow. Daytime highs approaching 76. Clear skies develop with fog at times. Tomorrow night, lows level off around 51. I'm Staff Meteorologist Paul Trombley on KNSI. Right now, 85.
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1: 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Now your local forecast from the Hanson Paving Weather Center.
2: Lows level off around 59 tonight under mainly clear skies. Winds out of the west, 5 to 10 miles per hour. Mainly clear skies again tomorrow. Daytime highs approaching 76. Clear skies develop with fog at times. Tomorrow night, lows level off around 51. I'm Staff Meteorologist Paul Trombley on KNSI. Right now, 85.
3: News. I'm Tom Brigati. U.S. Central Command says the military has destroyed five Iranian crude oil carriers after Iran targeted a U.S. Navy warship with ballistic missiles. This as the Treasury announces new sanctions targeting Iran's aviation sector. Fox Business Network's Edward Lawrence has details.
4: Companies sanctioned today operate in UAE, Turkey, Malaysia, and Kazakhstan. Officials tell me that any country found helping Iran's airline industry will see swift sanctions.
3: Gas prices continue to rise up to $4.15 per gallon, according to AAA. The retrial of disgraced South Carolina lawyer Alec Murdoch for the murders of his wife and son will go forward as scheduled next year, but in a different location.
5: State Judge Deborah McCaslin said this time it will occur in Sumter County, slightly less than 100 miles north of the original venue, Colleton County.
3: That's Fox's Gernal Scott. 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